0: understanding of what working people deserve. And I'll tell you that for too long, that kind of politics, you can only find it in history books, and we need to bring it back to the present day.
1: On the question of Israel as a Jewish state, he said that any state that privileges one religion over the other is one I can't tell you I support, whether it's Israel or Saudi Arabia or anywhere else. 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

What you need to know about Google's new privacy changes, especially when it comes to your photos and voice recordings. 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What's going on? I'm Rich DeMuro, and this is Rich on Tech. This is the show where I talk about the tech stuff I think you should know about. It's also the place where I answer your questions about technology. I believe that tech should be interesting, useful, and fun. Let's open up those phone lines at 888-RICH-101. That's 888-742-4101. Give me a call if you have a question about technology. Email is also open. Just go to richontech.tv and hit contact. That's richontech.tv and hit contact. Guests this week, we've got Patrick Coughlin, author and co-founder of ScamWise. He's going to break down the rise of AI-powered scams and share the ways you can protect yourself. He also has a new book called Dark Side of the Boom. You see what he did there? How scammers hijacked the AI revolution. That's Patrick Coughlin. We'll have him in just a little bit. And later in the show, Dr. Amy Bott, a leading cardiologist and digital health expert. We'll talk about these wearables and how many people are wearing them and what they can do and what they can't do. And if you have one, you're probably obsessed with it. Everyone I talk to that's got one of these rings or one of these watches, they just absolutely love it. So we'll get some answers from Dr. Bott later in the show. Well, I hope you are having a fantastic week. I know I am. Except for this news, the big news of the week is that prices are up on some of the most popular products in the world. Yes, Apple finally had to cave in and raise prices. Now, last week we got a warning from outgoing CEO Tim Cook. He said price hikes were unavoidable. This week they actually happened. So what are we talking? We're talking hundreds of dollars more for the same product you could have bought a couple of days ago. MacBook Air up $200. MacBook Pro up $300. iPad Air up $150. iPad Pro up $200. iPad and iPad Mini up $100. The Apple TV, the HomePod, Vision Pro, I mean, that was already expensive. And also desktop Macs increased in price. One bright spot, iPhone prices did not change. That's right, iPhone prices did not change. Now, don't get too comfortable with that. You know why? Because come September, we are going to get the new iPhones, and I guarantee, mark my words, there's no games that Apple can play. Because it used to be they wouldn't raise the price, but they maybe wouldn't give you as much memory or something like that. You know, there was ways of kind of figuring it out. This time around, there is no way of figuring it out. These phones come with a certain base storage, which is a reasonable amount these days, and that storage is very expensive. And so Apple is going, I have to imagine they're going to have to raise the prices on these phones by at least $100. Maybe some of the top of the line is good. And for students, it's $599. So if you would have listened to me a couple months ago when I was singing the praises of this computer, you would have saved yourself at least $100, potentially $200. So for a little bit, Amazon was still selling it at the old price right when the price hikes were announced. Now I look at Amazon, it's all sold out, even the higher end model with Touch ID. So price hikes at Apple, they are not the only ones. We saw price hikes from other tech companies earlier this year. And also announced this week, Microsoft said the price of an Xbox is going up. Now, here's the good news about Microsoft. The way Apple did it, they made the announcement and the prices went up immediately. The way Microsoft is doing it, they're saying, hold on, heads up. You've got until August 1st to buy this thing if you want to save $150. Because come August 1st, Microsoft is increasing the price of the Xbox by at least $100 on the 512 gigabyte model, $150 on the 1 terabyte model, and the 2 terabyte model, they're not even making anymore, just like I said with the iPhone. So the new pricing, the Xbox Series S starts at $499, goes all the way up to $800 if you want the X. And both of these companies are saying the same thing. Memory and storage components have gone up at least 2.5 times.
So if you were paying $50 for something before, a little component inside this thing, now they're paying $150. Is that 2.5? No, that'd be 3. But anyway, you know what I mean. I'm not doing this show for my math. So yes, the cost of RAM, the cost of storage, it's all going up because AI companies are gobbling up as much as they can for these giant data centers they're building that nobody wants in their backyards. So that's what's happening. All right, now let's talk about something that's much more fun. If you're watching on the streaming, you can see that I'm wearing my Slate Dickies shirt. This was a customized shirt they gave us at the Slate event. You can choose the patches you wanted on it. And why? Because Slate is all about customizing your car. This is a startup that is making an electric truck, a pickup truck that you can convert into an SUV. I'll talk about that in a second. But in a world where cars start around $50,000, you know, for a new car, this car is $24,950. This is for a brand new electric EV. It's called the Blank Slate. Went to their event this week where they showed off the car, gave the final pricing, gave the final specs, and let us take a test ride, not a test drive. One of the things you learn as a journalist over the years is that everything, when you get it from a PR person, is written a very particular way. They never said, come take a test drive. They said, take a test ride. You got to read between the lines. We weren't allowed to drive this thing just yet. It was still an engineer driving it. But anyway, I did take a ride. Blank Slate will start at $24,950. They say it's the least expensive new truck in America. The SUV version starts around $30,000. So what do you get for that price? Very basic. Two seats, air conditioning, cruise control, backup camera, physical knobs and switches. There's an idea. Hand crank windows. When was the last time you cranked up your window manually? No touchscreen, no built-in stereo. There is a phone mount instead of an infotainment system. So there's only a tiny screen for your dashboard kind of instrument panel, and that's it. You put your phone in the middle, and that's how people are controlling their cars these days anyway. So what's the difference? Then you buy what you want. 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

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I know I put it on my Facebook page at facebook.com/richontech. If you want to check out the pictures, very polarizing design, but at the end of the day, it is fun. It's different. It's unique. It gives people what they want, which is some people, a car that you can personalize. You make it your own. Don't give me 150 different features I don't need. Let me pick the ones I need. And that's exactly what they're going to do. 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And, that's basically it. You can pay $300 right now to pre-order this. 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But first deliveries expected in Q4 2026. This is an American company. They're going to build these cars in America, in Indiana. And they've got offices in Los Angeles and some other places. So that is called the Blank Slate. If you want to check it out, you can go to my Facebook page, facebook.com/richontech. I posted the pictures, slate.auto. And I will tell you, in the ride that I took, it was comfortable. It was fast. There's not much in there. Reminded me of like my weird uncle's like bare bones car that he had back in the day. But that's it. You can make this thing your own, and it's kind of fun. It looks like a toy truck that you might have played with as a kid. So check out the pictures, check out the website, and tell me what you think on my Facebook page. Lots of people leaving comments. You can leave yours there too. All right, let's get this show started with your calls. 888-RICH-101, 888-742-4101. My name is Rich DeMuro. You are doing something smart today. You're listening to Rich on Tech.

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0: Welcome back to Rich on Tech. Rich DeMuro here, hanging out with you, talking technology. I've got a hangover today. Yes, I'll admit it. A Prime Day hangover. We have so many boxes arriving at the house from this Prime Day sale. According to Adobe, U.S. shoppers spent a record $26.4 billion online during the four-day Prime Day. That's up 9% from last year. Everyone's complaining they have no money. Clearly, someone does. I guess that's where you spend it, right? Amazon, if you have to buy stuff. More than half of purchases, 54%, happened on smartphones. It's funny because if I'm doing something quick on Amazon, like I know what I want to buy, I'll just buy it from my phone. But if I need to do a little research, I always prefer my desktop. Biggest discounts, electronics up to 24% off, apparel 24% off, TVs 19%, computers 15% off. The other thing that was interesting, okay. 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And people used AI a lot to purchase stuff. Now, here's what I think is interesting. I dug through, you know, I put out my big Prime Day list last weekend, and I dug through kind of like what people purchased through Amazon, through me. And it turned out that it was a lot of that same stuff that they just mentioned, like this luggage that I purchased, that I put there. I'm trying to find the post that I did, actually. 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So this is like a portable power bank, Ring wired doorbell, the Eero Wi-Fi system, my favorite travel pillow, the Turtle, this digital frame I love from Aura, another portable charger, this SanDisk phone drive, Whoosh, which cleans your, you know, gadgets. 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A refurbished iPad for $129, a laptop from Lenovo. 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AirPods Pro, this Kodak slide scanner, you know, to digitize your old film strips, USB cables. 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Richontech.tv/180. 180. That is the show number, and that link will bring you right there. Let's go to Gary in Redondo Beach. Gary, you're on with Rich. Welcome to the show. Uh-oh, I don't hear Gary. Let's put Gary back on hold here. Let's try Kim. Who do we have? Is this Kim in Redondo Beach?
1: Gary.
0: Oh, we got both. Uh-oh, hold on.
1: Hey, Gary, go ahead, Gary. You're first.
0: We got two Gary and Kim. Hold on, I'm going to try.
1: Redondo Beaches.
0: I don't know how to work the phones here, so I'm going to press hold. If I hang up on you, Kim, just call right back. Gary, you there?
2: Yeah.
0: Okay, perfect. All right, so I don't know how to work the phones. I've been doing this 4 years, but I still don't understand them. So what's your question today?
2: Hey, I have an iPad Pro 13-inch M4 chip, and I need to take it in for servicing, and I want to know how I can wipe everything off of it.
0: Okay, so you're going to take it in for servicing. Typically, when you take it in, they say that everything might be lost in case they have to, like, you know, swap out a drive or something like that or work on it. Did they tell you that, or are you just doing this preemptively?
2: No, I'm calling preemptively.
0: Okay. So
2: I dropped it and I cracked the screen.
0: Ah, okay. So, yeah, I mean, I'm trying to think if there's a repair mode. I know on Samsung phones, they added a repair mode. I think, let's see if Apple has that. So you wouldn't have to do that. But if you have it backed up, it should be okay. I'm trying to see. Let's see. Okay, remove this device. Okay, yeah. I'm trying to see if there's a way to do this without wiping it clean. But what I would do is, okay, Apple actually has some guidance on here. So back it up. Yeah, remove it. Yeah, okay. So what I would do is I would just wipe this thing clean, like you said, and that way you can just reinstall everything. So all you have to do, it's very simple on the iPad. You go into General, go into Settings, General, and there is a section that says Transfer or Reset iPad.
2: Got it, yeah.
0: You see it there?
2: Yes.
0: And it says erase all content in settings. You tap there, and it sounds like a scary thing to tap that, but it actually gives you a whole bunch of options before you actually do it. So just choose the one for you. It'll make sure that you are backed up and everything. It'll tell you everything that it's doing. You press continue, and then at some point it will say, are you sure you want to erase all the media content and settings? This cannot be undone. You tap erase, and it will get everything off of there. And then they'll be able to work on your iPad. And then when you get it back, you can just restore that from iCloud. So what happened to this thing? How'd you drop it?
2: Oh, I took it out of my case that I carry around, and the cat, I almost tripped over the cat, and I dropped it on the floor.
0: Oh, no. And did you do the thing where you like picked it up and you kind of looked at the screen? You're like, oh, no. Did it sound really bad?
2: Yes, it did.
0: Every time I drop a device, I hear that sound and I'm like, okay, did it break? And you kind of lift it up very slowly and look at the screen. And, I think today's devices have gotten better, but you know, it just all depends on how you drop it. All right, Gary, how much are they charging you for a new screen?
2: Oh, I don't know yet. I have the, extended coverage till 2027. So it's covered.
0: Oh, okay. So it's covered. So you just have to pay, I'm assuming, a deductible for that?
2: I guess. I've never done this before.
0: Okay. I mean, AI is telling me it's $29 to $49, but, you know, we know AI could be wrong. Good luck with that, Gary. Thanks for the call today. Appreciate it. 888-RICH-101, 888-742-4101. Coming up, let's see here. Meta's got some new AI glasses, and they're cheaper. I'll explain coming up right here on Rich on Tech.
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6: ABC News, I'm Wayne Cabot. Oil prices are rising as bombings continue. The U.S. and Iran trading fire this weekend. Gulf allies Bahrain and Kuwait taking Iranian fire. Israel hitting Lebanon again. And yet, no one is declaring the ceasefire over, says ABC's Selena Wang. In fact,
16: a senior administration official tells me that those planned talks are still going ahead in the coming days and that the two sides are still exchanging messages.
6: The wind is easing, but dry conditions are helping. Seven massive fires continue to burn in Utah, where ABC's Melissa Adan says
17: an ongoing drought and record low snowpack are helping fuel the flames. Utah's governor banning fireworks for the 4th, but his order allows counties to assign areas where fireworks may still be used. Some local governments saying they will allow it.
6: Six of the seven fires in Utah are listed at 0% containment. Three firefighters died. This is ABC News.
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0: drinks and subtle things, the holes in my apologies, you know. Welcome back to Rich on Tech. Rich DeMuro here, hanging out with you, talking technology. 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The phone number, 888-RICH-101, 888-742-4101. We've got the whole gang here. Bobo, conducting orchestra in the booth there. He loves this song, apparently. Kim on the phones. You listening. Me on the microphone. That's about it. That's all we need, really. I did go to the World Cup this week. I went to the USA versus Turkey. I had never seen it written the way they wrote it. Right? Like, you saw Turkey. I was like, I never knew it was spelled that way. My son and I were like cracking up because we're like, Turkey A. Yeah.
1: Turkey A.
0: Did you watch the game?
1: Yes, I did.
0: And what'd you think?
1: I was mad we lost.
0: Yeah, me too. I was very sad.
1: It wasn't our starters playing, so I'm cool with that. It was our backups.
0: And we're still like doing well, apparently, right?
1: Yeah, no matter what the outcome of that game was, we're still going to the knockout round.
0: Okay.
1: So we're good.
0: So I did go to SoFi, which is the big stadium.

0: in Los Angeles where they do a lot of events in Inglewood.
1: It's not SoFi. It's the LA Stadium.
0: Oh, I know. They covered up every single branding. I think, was SoFi even on the stadium? I'm not even sure. But everything.
1: It's on a roof, so I don't know how they covered that.
0: I got to look at my picture now to see, because now that I think about it, I mean, they cover up every single branding inside that stadium was covered up. The whole TV system, they've got these big giant screens. It's all Samsung, all covered up. And it said Hisense. Inside, all the food they were selling was all specific to the World Cup. I mean, it was really quite interesting how they, okay, now that I'm looking, I think they did cover up SoFi.
1: Kim said they did it at Levi's too.
0: They covered up the whole name.
1: Yeah.
0: But it was really interesting because it was such like a, so I ended up, OpenAI, by the way, ChatGPT invited me. So they brought me, and that's pretty common. I mean, I know I was looking at all my friends on Instagram. They're all going to these World Cup games with all these tech companies. I'm like, sellouts, you're going to, oh yeah, sure, do that. And then I got invited. I'm like, all right, I'll go. So I went, and it was nice because it was a nice time to kind of, you know, get to know some of the people behind this company that everyone's using. And I'm looking at SoFi right here, and sure enough, they put a FIFA sign over where it says SoFi right there. That is wild.
1: That's crazy, dude. All that money SoFi paid, yeah. They're not existent right now.
0: But it was kind of cool inside because it was all USA themed, and it was very patriotic. It was probably one of the most patriotic events I've been to besides like a July 4th. So you had people in there and everyone was very fun. It was kind of felt like a Super Bowl a little bit. I've never been to the Super Bowl, but it felt like that energy of like people were excited to be there. It was fun. Anyway, the one thing I will tell you, and we'll get to the call in a second here, is that, you know, there's a lot of hype around stuff like this. And I was wondering, because they kept saying like, take Uber, don't drive, mm-hmm. you know, take public transit. I was like, I like to drive. I want to park myself. I want to drive home, because getting an Uber out of any big event like that is tough sometimes.
1: Yeah.
0: So I ended up buying parking against my wife's better. She's like, are you crazy? I'm like, no. So I bought parking. And as I'm pulling up, the traffic was, I mean, traffic's always wild.
1: In the area, traffic is bad.
0: Really bad. So I pull up. I passed two official parking garages. The parking was cheaper at both of those garages than what I paid in advance. And by the way, I had to park on the top floor of this parking garage. And she said, I said, hey, since I paid so much, can you like give me VIP? She goes, no. She goes, for an extra $100, I can. I was like, never mind.
1: Extra what?
0: $100.
1: Wow.
0: To park on the first floor to get out quicker. Anyway.
1: I'm trying to figure out when the perks of me being a part of this show, when I start getting the perks and going to events.
0: Well, I had to bring Parker.
1: Okay, no.
0: But next time I'll bring
1: Bobo. So Parker's more important to me?
0: No, I mean, he is my son. We're blood.
1: There's no proof.
0: All right.
1: Jealous, Parker.
0: Let's go to Kim in Redondo Beach. Kim, are you there still?
2: Yes, sir.
0: Okay. Sorry to keep you waiting. I had to tell my long, drawn-out World Cup story. You know, that was a humble brag, really, sadly.
2: I'm glad you didn't have to pay the $100.
0: Well, I did pay more than that for parking, so I did pay, but whatever. I didn't pay an extra $100.
1: It would only cost you $1.75 if you took the bus.
0: Oh, I know. They tried to get me to do that. I had to walk like nine. I walked 9 miles that day. That's what my Fitbit told me. Anyway, go ahead, Gary.
2: Kim, the
0: mic is yours. And talk directly into your phone, because I can barely hear you.
2: Okay, let me get that. I'm on a headset, that's why.
0: Ah, okay. Well, just put the mic near your mouth.
2: Let me get off that.
0: I have
2: shifted.
0: Way better.
2: Is that better now?
0: Yeah.
2: Excellent. I was doing some housework while I was waiting, so I was doing hands-free. Anyway, enough of that. I have Google Photos, which I love. I've been a Google pro, or loved it for years. But I noticed, I'm a photographer, and I noticed, though, now, when I use my phone to take pictures, it might be 12 megabytes on Google Photos, but I download to my desktop and it's 4 megabytes. How do I get the original size to be downloaded?
0: Ooh, interesting. Okay, sounds like you have the storage saver turned on. So originally when Google first came out, they said basically Google Photos was like unlimited. I think it was through the Pixel, if you had it, you could upload all your pictures and, you know, for eternity. Mm-hmm. And then they had this thing called saver storage, which didn't count towards your storage. And they still have the saver storage. I think it still counts towards your storage at this point. But anyway, on saver, photos are compressed. So if a photo is larger than 16 megapixels, it'll be resized to 16. So that's probably what you're seeing. And also if you upload a video. So if you take, and this is the thing, this is a great question because people may not realize that their quality on Google Photos is saving at a lower quality than they think. Some people may want to change this to save the space, right? But it's good to understand the options that you have. So if you take a 4K video and you've got this storage saver turned on in your settings, it's going to convert that video into HD 1080p. So
2: how dare they?
0: Yeah. So this is a good thing to check. And you as a photographer, you're probably taking a lot of pictures. So are you on an iPhone or Android?
2: I never drank the Apple juice.
0: So oh, okay.
2: I'm just an Android user.
0: Okay, perfect. All right. So if you open up your Google Photos app, you will see there is in the upper right hand corner, there is a little icon that's basically your profile picture. So if you tap that, it will bring you to some settings, and then it says, photos, settings. And you tap that, and once you're in there, you will see backup, notifications, preferences, sharing. And so we tap the backup, and you'll see backup is on. It'll tell you how much storage you're using. And then look at this. It will say photos and videos quality. And right now, mine is set to original quality. Backup with no change to quality. Photos and videos in full resolution, recommended for large prints. Or you have the option of storage saver, which means photos will be compressed to 16 megapixels. Videos will be compressed to high definition. And good quality prints up to 24 by 16. So if you have storage saver turned on, you want to switch that to original quality. Now, the bad news is if you had your old photos going up to Google Photos in that storage saver, there's not, as far as I know, an easy way to change those back to full storage. So moving forward, the new ones would be full storage. You could theoretically delete the photos out of Google Photos and then kind of let your phone resync them, but that's kind of complicated. Now, if you're on iPhone, it's the same process and it does the same thing. Just open up your Google Photos app. Tap your profile picture, which is in the upper right-hand corner, and you'll see where it says Google Photos settings. You tap that, and it says backup, and you'll see quality, original quality, or that storage saver quality. And there actually is a way, if you, let's say you're hearing this right now, and you're like, oh, well, I don't care about high quality. I don't care about original quality. I want to go back, and I want to save as much space as I can inside my Google Photos. You can actually change that. And so you can go and it will go through and compress all of your existing photos. So I think you can go, and that's a little trickier. I don't know where that setting is, but let's see. If we go into Manage Photos, I believe, let's see, if we go to the desktop, one.google.com, and we go to Storage, Clean Up Space. Let's see here, Google Photos. I'd have to find this setting, but it is in there. And so once you tap that setting, it will go back and sort of like retroactively kind of squish your photos, for a better lack of a better term there. It will compress them. I guess that's the official term. So I will find that. I will put it on the website, richontech.tv. But also one thing to know, if you're running out of storage on Google Photos, go to the website one.google.com. That's one.google.com. And from there, they give you a whole bunch of tools on how to clean up your Google Photo storage. So there is a way to do that. And once you do that, you can clear out big videos, big files, old attachments, all kinds of stuff. And it does help you reclaim some of that space. I'm at 5.45 terabytes of 10 terabytes currently. And that does not include my iCloud. So I am a digital hoarder. I really just can't get rid of this stuff. I try. I go through. I've got 47 gigabytes of Gmail. Who is emailing me 47 gigabytes of Gmail? You think I need that? No, I don't. But I, going through that would take me a lifetime. So this is how Google wins. Google Drive, I've got 1.83 terabytes of storage. This is how they win. I'm not going to go through. I'm never going to look through that. Anyway. 888-RICH-101, 888-742-4101. Coming up, I'll tell you about those Meta AI glasses. There's some Google search privacy changes you need to know about, plus more of your calls right here on Rich on Tech.

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0: 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That's the show notes for today's show. Meta launched its most affordable AI glasses yet. I wear these every weekend to run and mostly during the week too, but as my sunglasses, but I don't really use many of the features. But during the weekend, I definitely run with them. I love the open ear speakers so I can listen. And also, you know, I always see like random stuff on my runs. I could take a picture of it too. So they have a new family of Meta glasses. These were developed with this Essilor Luxottica. They start at $299, but unlike the previous models, they're just Meta glasses. They're not called Ray-Bans or Oakleys. So I guess that gives them the $100 less than the for the starting price. But there's 26 different combinations, three frame designs, different colors, lenses, prescription lens support. New features include adjustable nose pads, so better fit, open ear speakers, which I think they already had, built-in camera, microphones, customizable action button, that's pretty cool, improved battery life, and faster AI responses. And of course, if you're not familiar with these glasses, I was out and about and someone saw me with them and they didn't know anything about them. They didn't know you could take phone calls, listen to music, take pictures, take videos, live translation into 20 languages. They've got this conversation focus feature, which if you're, you know, a little hard of hearing, you want to hear, or you're even in a restaurant and it's tough to hear the person across from you, it will amplify their voice in your ear, audio turn by turn walking directions, all kinds of stuff. Photo and video capture. So $299 for these new Meta glasses. But here's the deal. We know that everyone's going to get into this category. Google has Gemini glasses coming out later this year. Samsung's developing them. Apple, of course, is going to have these eventually. And Snap just unveiled their glasses, but those are like $2,200 and kind of silly looking. So, but this is the future. This is definitely an area of the tech world that a lot of these companies are investing in because it makes sense. I wear these glasses all the time and I just sit there and I go, oh, that's cool. You can ask a question of AI. You can take a picture. You can listen to music. You can take calls. And by the way, they're good sunglasses and they look cool. So that's why Meta's leaning into them. I think they're the odd man out. They've been the early winner in all of this, but I do think they're the odd man out because Google's got Gemini. Apple has Siri AI coming out. And someone is going to do something with ChatGPT built into glasses. Now you're talking Meta only has their own AI, which it's good, but let's be honest, I don't think anyone's clamoring for it. So I think that that's why they need to open this up to a different AI, let you choose your own AI, or they are going to find some competition that is going to be very tough going down the line. And I don't think they're going to open these up to other AIs because it's Meta. They want to do their own thing. All right. Let's go to Julie in Riverside. Julie, you're on with Rich. What's up?
1: I'm on.
0: You're on.
1: Hey. Oh my God. Okay. I was talking about the radio because it acted funny and I don't know if it's something you do, but here's what happened. This is a plug-in digital alarm clock radio. We're listening to KFI. And all of a sudden, it went to FM KLOS. On this radio, to go to FM, you have to flip a switch. We didn't flip a switch.
2: That was during game chart.
1: Yeah, this morning. And then when we turned the buttons to go back to KFI, it went back to AM. And I'm wondering, is this an electronic problem or what?
0: I don't know. I mean, when you tune the dial on this radio, how do you tune it?
1: It's a button on top. It's digital. So yeah, we push a button. Push a button to just change the station.
0: Well, okay. The weird thing is that, you know, you're talking about an AM station and then an FM station. So it'd be odd for this thing to swap
2: right
0: between those. Yeah.
1: How can you do that without us touching it?
0: I don't do it. It wasn't me. It's like Shaggy. It wasn't me.
1: But that's what kind of, I said you probably don't know, but
0: Do you have a model number on this thing? I want to take a look at it. What's the, do you have like, what's it called?
1: I don't know.
0: Okay.
1: We have had it for a long time.
0: So it's just literally like this thing is possessed. It's tuning into one show and then all of a sudden switching to another.
1: Exactly.
0: Now, if I had my way, I'd have it tune into Rich on Tech at a certain time, but if I don't have that ability, so I don't know. I think, can you unplug this and kind of let it settle and then plug it back in?
2: Nope. Has it been unplugged?
1: It's never, it's just, we always listen KFI pretty much all day.
2: All day. And anything in the morning.
1: All the way.
2: You on the weekend.
1: And you.
0: Okay.
1: And then we listen to 570.
0: Okay.
1: But this radio turned by itself to FM.
2: FM.
1: Without the actual physical button moving.
0: Julie, what's your husband's name in the background there?
1: Nick.
0: How long have you guys been married?
2: 35 years.
0: Okay. You guys are so cute. Number one, congratulations. Number two, 35 years. Yeah. Right?
1: Well,
0: is that what you said?
1: We've known each other when we were kids and got together when we were like older later.
0: Oh, wow.
1: Didn't even like each other when we were kids. It was funny.
0: You didn't like each other?
2: You didn't like me. You got my brother.
0: Oh, my God. Okay. Well, now we're getting... Okay, look at the time. Well, you guys, I got to say, I don't know what's happening here, but I think it's odd, and I think that if I... you know, could give you some advice, I would just maybe unplug this thing. If you can unplug it, take out the batteries. I find it could be just going bad and maybe it's got something inside is just, you know, flipping the dial or something like that. But it's not something that we do. It's not something that like we're sending out a signal that would make this thing flip to a different channel or a different radio station. All those stations you mentioned, some of them are different owners. So it's not even like if you were saying two like, iHeart stations, I might say, oh, maybe there was a programming glitch and maybe one station was played on a different one, but that's not what it sounds like here. So
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0: KLOS?
3: Oh, no, I didn't hear KLOS. No. I heard KFI and 570.
0: Yeah, I heard 570 later, but yeah, I think she said KLOS at the beginning. So that's not even the same company, right?
3: Nope.
0: As far as I know. I think that, I don't know, if it happens again, I would personally, if it was me, I would put this thing in the fireplace and just torch it. No, I'm just kidding. Thanks for the call, Julie. Really appreciate you listening over there in Riverside. 888-RICH-101. 888-742-4101. Coming up, I got to tell you about this. Windows 10 users, you just got a major extension. I will explain coming up right after this.
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13: Over the years, you've brought them into your home. You were prescribed opioids after the C-section and after Dad's back injury. They helped when you were in pain, and you held on to them just in case. But did you know holding on to unused opioids puts your family at risk? 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You can

0: 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The committee issued subpoenas to force his testimony next month, and his lawyers called Friday's interview a, quote, planned political stunt. Black has denied wrongdoing and was expected to face questions about at least $158 million that he paid Epstein in the years after his 2008 guilty plea. Peter Harlambous, ABC News.
1: I learned patience from my adoptive dad. 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
1: Yeah.
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0: 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Rich DeMuro here, hanging out with you, talking technology. 888-RICH-101-888-742-4101. The website is richontech.tv. Big news this week. If you are still running Windows 10, I knew this was going to happen. I knew it. Microsoft has extended its free security updates program. That means if you're running Windows 10 and you're already on that extended security updates, which was supposed to end in October, it is now ending October of next year. So it was supposed to end October 2026. Now it is ending October 2027, a year longer. So that gives you 2 years, basically, from the time they announced this to run Windows 10. So, interesting. So these computers were just fine. You didn't have to upgrade to Windows 11. You didn't have to buy a new computer. Huh. Because 2 years is a long time to run a computer after they said, you know, and they gave you a heads up for like a year. 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They're like, got to get this computer. Got to get a new one. Got to get a new one. Got to upgrade. Oh, never mind. You don't have to. So if you're already enrolled in the extended service update program, extended security update program, you don't have to do anything. Your coverage will automatically continue through October 2027. 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But basically, if you are running Windows 10, you've been on the fence about a new computer, you didn't really want to get a new one, now you don't have to for another year. But I will say, please plan for a new computer. You know, now you've got another year. So if you want to, if you have not enrolled in these just yet, you've been, you know, waiting to do that, I'll put the link on my website, richontech.tv/180. But basically, if you're trying to update, you can go to Start, then Settings, Update and Security, and Windows Update. 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But bottom line, I'm looking at my article from back in, oh my gosh, September 27th, 2025. I was telling you I had to update to this extended security updates. And now it's like 2 years after that, you still can just get them. That's wild. Anyway, I'll put it on the website, richontech.tv. Alan in Cyprus, welcome to the show. What's up?
1: Hey, Rich. Nice to talk to you.
0: Absolutely.
1: Hey, I've got a Asus ZenBook, 13-inch. And it's mostly, I use it for work for out in the field. It came with Windows 10. And when I updated to Windows 11, this was falling right what you're just talking about, I lost my speakers, my speaker and microphone, because I got no input or output device found.

0: I can hook up a Bluetooth to it and get speaker sound. I'm assuming microphone too. I've never tried that, but so I've tried. I've done all the troubleshooting, and I've done the update the drivers, and I've even chatted with Asus to, and they sent me drivers which actually were older than the ones I have installed. I've disabled it, re-enabled it. I've done a device management, and it says the device is working properly. So I don't know where to go from here. Have you ever heard of something like that?
1: I mean, it's pretty common for things to come and go, especially with drivers, and there's errors and issues. I don't hear about it as much anymore, and certainly it can happen. Now, when you say you have no audio, you can't hear anything coming out of this computer itself.
0: Right. When I go to system sound, it says no output device found.
1: Oh, this says no output device at all. It doesn't even find one. But now when you do Bluetooth, there's no problem.
0: Right. I can hook up, I can pair a Bluetooth speaker to it, and or my headphones or whatever, and that's fine.
1: Now, when you say headphones, are you plugging those in or are you Bluetoothing them?
0: Bluetooth.
1: Okay.
0: If I plug in, it doesn't work.
1: So if you plug in external speakers, you're not going to work because it says there's no output.
0: Right.
1: Okay. So you tried, you went, now have you checked out, I mean, it sounds like you've gone through everything you could do on your own. I mean, you were in the device manager, right?
0: Yeah.
1: And you tried erasing those old drivers and updating or letting Windows find them, and that didn't help, right?
0: Right.
1: You ran the troubleshooter?
0: Yep.
1: Okay. And what does that come up with? What does it say?
0: It's been a while, but I think it said no problem found.
1: Okay. Have you done the latest update on your computer?
0: Yes.
1: Okay. So you've done all the new updates. Okay. The only other
0: thing. And when I first did it, I reverted back to Windows 10 and my speakers were there. So then I put Windows 11 back on and they disappeared again.
1: Interesting. okay. So, and I love this computer, by the way. I mean, I love the Asus. I'm actually, the one I use here in the studio is an Asus, and I'm looking at some of these systems. Have you checked the My Asus app?
0: No.
1: Okay. So there should be an app built into your computer called My Asus, and they have their own system diagnostic tools. So, and they've got one specifically for driver errors. Now, I don't know if it would come up as a driver error because it doesn't sound like it even thinks it has an error, but they also have a system update, which is a separate update on your computer that Asus puts out versus Windows. So I just literally tapped that tab and it just gave me like a whole bunch of updates I need to install on this computer. So that it could be something that when you first installed Windows 11, there was some sort of issue with Asus and the way it interfaced, and then they fixed it with a software update. So I would say what I would do here, it sounds like you've done all the things that you need to do. I would do all the software updates you can find on this computer. So that is the Asus updates and also the Windows updates. I would restart this computer, and then I would do all the things that you talked about once again. So I would go into the system sound settings, make sure those are all on the up and up. Sometimes those get changed in an update. Make sure that you have everything selected properly. I would try running the troubleshooter again. So if you type in troubleshoot settings on the start on the taskbar here, search for that. And then they've got a whole bunch of troubleshooters that you can run through under other troubleshooters. And there's one for audio specifically. So you can do that. And then the device manager, you already said you looked into it. I would look into that again and see if you can, if you don't see a specific driver for these audio components, I would try to see if maybe you can use Windows to find one or uninstall the one that's there and then reinstall it and see what happens there. That's really the best that I can say. The only other thing I can think of is, I don't want to be silly, but the volume's up, right? I mean, that's the thing. It's like sometimes the silliest things, like the toughest thing. And I know that Alan sounds like a smart guy. So, I mean, it sounded like he did everything. So, but that sometimes, it's just like these little things. But I would also try, it's just weird because you can get the Bluetooth to to hear through the Bluetooth. So that's the part that I don't understand. Because if it's doing that, it obviously is processing the audio. So you stumped me, but I would do that. I am, Alan, actually, I'd like you to send me an email. hello@richontech.tv. Send me an email there and with the info, and I'm going to pass it along to my my friend at Asus and see if they can figure this out, maybe look into this a little bit more. All right, 888-RICH-101, 888-742-4101. The website for the show is richontech.tv. We'll take more of your calls after this. Plus, we have more news to talk about. Let's see, what else on my list here? I got to tell you about this Google search privacy changes. You probably got an email. You probably got a pop-up. I will explain why Google wants to now save your photos and your voice recordings and all this other stuff. I'll tell you the settings to check. Coming up right here on Rich on Tech.
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was my intention. Welcome back to Rich on Tech. Rich DeMiro here, hanging out with you, talking technology. Just pouring through some Google search settings. There it is, save media. Okay, so I got to tell you about this new Google search privacy control setting. You've probably gotten an email about it, or you've gotten a pop-up notification that Google says, hey, we're giving you more control over your search history and personalization. Oh, it sounds like a good thing. But what they're actually doing is they understand that all this stuff we're uploading, right, for AI is very handy to figure things out for more AI. So let's say you upload a picture of a bird. They want to be able to keep that picture of that bird once you identify that it's a goldfinch, and then use that to train their next generation of models. So this is what they want to do, is they want to save anything that you upload to Google, because now Google had this big thing this year about being an omni model, so an omni search box where you can drag anything into that search box and it will search. It's not just text anymore. If you go to google.com, you will notice that it's not just the standard search box it used to be. You can drag a photo into there. There is audio. You can search by voice. You can search by image. And then you have the plus sign. You can upload a file. So there are many ways to search with Google, not just text. And so Google wants to change their search kind of controls so that they can save all this stuff. And so they've given you this new option. It's going to take, you know, a year to figure out where it is for most people, or even understand what they're trying to say. But they are giving you some more, the option to turn this off. So if you don't want Google to save anything that you upload, like a Google Lens photo, a voice search, audio, if you're searching live, files, images, videos, you can turn this off, because it is going to be used to train AI models, improve its products. And they do say, okay, it's going to make your experience more personalized. And that's probably true. But if you want to find this, it is tough to find. You can have the option. You can read all about it and see what you think. And then you could decide to turn it on or off. But basically, you go into myactivity.google.com. Then you tap data and privacy. Then you tap my activity. Then you tap search services history. And then save media. So I'm going to do that just to make sure that I got the right things there. So it's myactivity.google.com. You'll see data and privacy on the left-hand side. You tap that. Then you tap my activity. Then you tap search services history. And then you'll see a new option that says save media. Include related media like your images, your files, your audio and video recordings. What does that mean? If you upload a picture of something, Google can basically save it for a very long time. That picture will be in their systems for a long time. And, you know, this could be something as simple as what I said earlier, like the bird example. Like, who cares if they keep a picture of a bird? But it could also be the inside of your house. Like the other day, I was trying to do something where I wanted to see what something in my house would look like if I painted it or, you know, added some furniture. And I uploaded a picture of the inside of my house. And, you know, Google used AI to you know, reconfigure that into something new. That would fall under this, as far as I can tell. So the settings will be on my Facebook, website, richontech.tv. Yes, it is very complicated. Yes, once you get in there, and this is what happened to me yesterday, you go down a rabbit hole of like, there are so many settings on here. What do they all mean? But the one thing, when you go to that page, you will see your My Google activity. It lists every single thing that you've done, and in order of whatever you search for. It's pretty wild. Whatever you visited, whatever you watched. I watched Bruno Mars. Okay. This is really wild, actually, now that I see this. These are all my YouTube things. Wow, this is wild. Anyway, you'll have a field day with that. Also, while you're in there, there is an option to turn off how long Google keeps this stuff. So you can choose.

0: use your auto delete option. And so right now I don't have mine auto deleted, which is probably a mistake, but you can auto delete activity after 3 months, 18 months, 36 months, or keep it forever. The more you keep, the more theoretically Google gets personalized to you. All right, let's take a call here. We've got William in Kansas. William, you're on with Rich. What's up?
1: I probably should have been more prepared for this call because I'd come in on a whim. But there's a, and I gave the name of the Instagram page to your caller, but it said that, and I followed this, that Windows, when you sign your agreement or when you click on your agreement, they will reserve part of your bandwidth. And when you receive a upgrade or a update, it stores it on your computer. And in this agreement, you agree to let them use your bandwidth to push these out to other people. I followed the steps that they gave, and it took me to a place that had a slide bar that said 50 to 5%. I slid it down to 5%, accepted that, and now I can upload and download considerably faster on my computer.
0: Oh, wow. That's interesting. Okay. So this is something that I would say is called like seeding. Like it's almost like if you're using like a peer-to-peer network, if you have something on your computer, you can seed it to other people. So that's interesting. I didn't realize that Windows was doing it. I feel like I read something about this a long time ago. I'm looking at some instructions on how to find it. So if we go to Windows Update, let's see if this is on here. So Windows Update, Advanced Options, where would that be? So you went in here and actually turned this off?
1: Well, I didn't turn it off. I slowed it down from 50% to 5%, and you can't go below 5%.
0: Oh, wow. Interesting. Okay, so yeah, you can... Oh, wow, this is wild. Okay, so you basically, your computer... This is wild. So your computer is helping Microsoft deliver their products to other people using your bandwidth. That's what I'm hearing here. That's what I'm seeing. Is that what you're understanding?
1: Yes.
0: That's
1: exactly.
0: Wild. So this is a major company, Microsoft, that is probably saving, what, millions, if not, I don't know, billions maybe, of dollars in bandwidth costs because they're using our computers as the conduit to share this stuff?
1: You want me to say the name of the Instagram poster?
0: Sure. I mean, if they gave you
1: EZ Tech dot with Peter.
0: Okay. EZ Tech.
1: And there's a whole bunch of stuff, and I didn't pull up the exact one that I followed. He has a number of them that also for four, just other caches of 4 megabytes here and another there.
0: Yeah.
1: But this one, it was amazing when I found it.
0: Yeah, that's an interesting one. All right. I'm going to put directions on how to kind of see where this is. And if you want to, you know, turn it off, I'm looking at mine. I've got upload options. Limit as a percent of measured bandwidth. Mine is off. So basically my computer is just sending stuff out at all times of the day if it wants to, right? And so I can I can slide this dragger down to five, slide this dragger, I guess that's a term, down to 5%. Monthly upload limit, 500 gigabytes. So you're telling me if you're on a metered connection, I'm assuming that Microsoft can figure out if you're on a metered connection because this would eat through your data if you were.
1: Yeah.
0: So that's interesting. All right, William in Kansas, thanks so much for the call today. Appreciate it. That is eye-opening. I'll put the information for that on the website, richontech.tv. Coming up, we're going to talk about protecting yourself from scammers. We all need this information right after this.
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5: ABC News, I'm Wayne Cabot. The U.S. and Iran have just now agreed to stop their attacks after a weekend of skirmishes, says a U.S. official to ABC News, and to allow vessels to move freely through the Strait of Hormuz, as Iran was supposed to in the Memorandum of Understanding.
6: Trump issuing a warning saying there may come a point when we are no longer able to be reasonable and will be forced to militarily complete the job that we very successfully started. Both sides signing that Memorandum of Understanding just over a week ago.
5: ABC Selena Wang, oil prices pushing higher again. Gas prices averaging $3.78 nationally. Applause amid the horror in Venezuela as teams from Virginia and France helped rescue an earthquake survivor in the pile 4 days, still gripping his phone. Then came his young son, almost unresponsive but alive. The death toll climbing to 1,450, with 50,000 people still missing. This is ABC News.
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0: Welcome back to Rich on Tech. Rich DeMuro here, hanging out with you, talking technology. 888-RICH-101-888-742-4101. All the notes are on the website. I know I gave you a lot. That was that feature on Windows was a new one to me. And there's a name for it, by the way. It's not just like, you know, seeding. They call it delivery optimization. So I put some more information about that. You can read about that and see how to turn that off or limit it. I guess you can't turn it off, it seems like. But joining me now is Patrick Coughlin. He is author and co-founder of ScamWise.com. He also has a new book out. It is called Dark Side of the Boom: How Scammers Hijacked the AI Revolution. It is available now. Patrick, welcome to the show.
1: Thanks for having me, Rich.
0: So tell me, give me some background. Like, how did you get into this whole, like, you know, you ScamWise, we talked about on KTLA, did a big segment on it. It's basically a website that lets you upload, you know, you get these texts from people. You're like, I don't know if this is real or not. You upload that text or an email or a screenshot or a letter you get in the mail, like a physical. You ever get one of those like home warranties? Your home warranty is about to expire. You can upload that right to the website. It will scan it and it will tell you if it's a scam or not. How did you get into all this?
1: Yeah. So, well, the story starts really about 2 years ago, Rich, when my mom got one of these fake kidnapping scams. And, you know, as somebody who's been in cybersecurity my entire career, I've done work for the U.S. government. I've worked and helped enterprises protect themselves from sophisticated cyber threats. When this scam happened to my mom, it kind of made it personal. And it sent me down the rabbit hole of looking at the growing wave of digital fraud that is hitting Americans. In the last year, Rich, Americans lost over $200 billion to scams and fraud. And it's growing so fast that I couldn't help but write a book about it. We started a company called Savvy Security. We launched our first product called ScamWise, as you said. So this is my life's work, man.
0: And it really is like, you know, you throw out that number, $200 billion. People are like, who falls for this stuff? Like, people do every day. And it's really like, I feel like it's the almost like the on the older end of the spectrum and almost like the younger end, because those are the people on the edges where the younger people haven't really seen this stuff before. And then the older people, you know, like, let's be real, it's sometimes they, you know, they're just taken advantage of. Yeah, and so it's like our entire job these days is to figure out if that email is real, if that scam, if that text is real, and if we're being scammed or not.
1: That's right. I mean, look, we've come a long way from those Nigerian prince email scams of like the late 1990s, where there was like a generic greeting and maybe some very obvious grammar errors that would have given it away. But with AI now, personalization, sophistication is so cheap. Scammers can pull real names, locations, your family members, birth information, death information, recent purchases, and they can create a perfect scam playbook just for you. They can generate fake voices. They can generate fake websites, fake letters from the IRS, from a municipal court, a Medicare bill. And it can look exactly like the real thing with just a few clicks of a button. And so this content is very powerful in how it deceives us. And it really hits all different demographics, young people and old people alike. But yes, older Americans, you know, make up a disproportionate share of the losses in this country. Of that $200 billion, you know, we're looking at almost half for senior citizens, which make up only 20% of the population, but about half of the total losses in the country.
0: It's so wild. And even things that you do that you think are legit, it's like you sit there and you're like, oh gosh, I feel like I've heard about this. This is the way they get me. And, you know, like just simple, like I got a letter from the IRS once and I was like, I have no idea. Like, what do I, like it wanted me to sign up for an online account. I'm like, that sounds like a scam. I'm like, but if you don't do this, I mean, what's the alternative? You know, someone coming to your house? I don't know. And so it's like all these little things that we get and we're like, okay, we got to figure this out. The whole idea of the AI stuff, like the voice cloning, is that actually happening?
1: Yeah. I mean, it is. You know, right now the technology is moving so fast that you can clone somebody's voice off of just a couple seconds of audio. So if you have a social media post that's been out there for years where maybe you're, I don't know, yelling at your kid's game or you're talking or you're narrating an event that's happening, or some of these wrong number call scams that you get, you know, you answer the phone, you say, hello, who's there? Is anybody there? You don't hear anything. You know, that is enough now to clone a voice to 99% accuracy. And so scammers can use that in sophisticated scams like the one that hit my mom, family emergency scams, but they can also use it to mimic the voice of your bank, a fraud manager at your bank, or a local police officer. And they can do it in the accent and the tone and with the authority that you would expect that makes it almost impossible to detect.
0: That is so wild. I mean, it's really scary when you think about those things and how, you know, at the same time, we have tools like on Google where I can upload an image of myself and it can make an animated avatar, like a real look, like a person that looks like me and speaks like me. And we're doing that for fun. But on the other side of it, we've got people using this stuff to scam us.
1: That's exactly right. I mean, look, the power of this generation of AI is that it really can behave like us. It can talk like us. If you've played with these tools and you've chatted with the chatbots, it's kind of like almost like magic how they can sound like us. Well, that's really powerful for productivity. They can take actions on our behalf, but it's also really powerful for deceiving us.
0: So how's it been going with ScamWise, the website? And you've got some apps coming out from Savvy.com. Like, how is this going and what's your goal with all of this?
1: Yeah. So ScamWise has been great. You know, we launched it in March of this year. So we've been out for about 4 months. We're seeing tens of thousands of submissions a week now, all different types. People are forwarding emails to submit at ScamWise.com. They're taking screenshots and uploading it to the website of funky looking texts. As you said, they're taking pictures of physical mail. I mean, that is a use case we didn't really expect, but we see all the time. And so that was our first product from Savvy Security, which is SAVISecurity.com. And then we've got some more apps coming out for the phone in a couple of weeks that will do more proactive protection. How do we filter messages out? How do we filter your text messages? How do we clean up your voicemail? How do we provide more call protection? And from there, we'll add more services. How do we help you filter out bad emails? How do we prevent you from going to those scammy websites in the first place?
0: And tell me about the book. Again, it's called Dark Side of the Boom, How Scammers Hijack the AI Revolution. What will people learn from this book?
1: Yeah, so the book really is trying to pull back the veil on how today's scammers operate. And what is the technology that they use? What are the tactics that they use? And we bring readers into specific scenarios where they can actually peer over the shoulder of scams as they're happening. So you really get an understanding of both how the scammers are operating, but also what's happening for the victim in the moment. And then we kind of travel around the world and we look at the different scamming syndicates that are coming out of West Africa or Southeast Asia or Eastern Europe. And we can see how these organizations are really running like businesses. And in fact, tech businesses, because they've deployed AI into every stage of their operations. And then we forecast where is this trend taking us over the rest of the decade? And we provide some recommendations for what you can do to help better secure yourself, your family, your community, and your business.
0: Is there a simple like tip or habit you can give us to stay safe from all of this stuff?
1: Yeah, I mean, the big thing is a second channel verification. So it's one of the things we do in my family. It's a big recommendation in the book. So if you find yourself in one of those suspicious moments, and look, a lot of things have changed about how scammers operate today, but one thing has stayed the same. And that's really the playbook that they use. It always includes some unfamiliar or unexpected contact that seems to come out of nowhere, a sense of urgency, you got to act now, and then trying to isolate you and keep you from bringing in a second opinion. That's the playbook that scammers have used since long before AI was around, and it exists today. It's just more tech-enabled. It's just more personalized. It's just more scaled. And so what we coach people to do is when you feel like you're in one of those hot zone moments where you've gotten an unexpected message or call, there's urgency, there's ask for money, take a pause, take a breath, and verify who you're talking to through a second channel. And that can be as simple as if you think your bank's calling you, flip over your card and call the number on the back of your card. If you feel like it's the IRS, you get a letter in the mail from the IRS, instead of calling the number on that letter, actually call the taxpayer assistance line. So there's a lot of ways that you can sort of break the scammer spell if you're able to just pause and then do a second channel verification. And really, that was why we created ScamWise, was to give a very easy, free, private. We don't require any emails. You don't have to register for the product. Just a simple way for folks in moments that really matter to get a quick second opinion and get some recommendations about how they can verify.
0: Patrick, good information. Less than a minute. I just want you to tell me if these things actually happen. Like, I cover them all the time. I do get the emails from people where they do say they've gotten scammed, but like, is this really happening? Like, are people being scammed on a daily basis?
1: They are, and we're not talking about it enough because there's so much shame wrapped in it, Rich, because people feel like they're responsible. They feel like they fell for something instead of feeling like the victim of a really highly personalized, effective crime. We've got to give the scammers a little bit more credit and blame and give the victims a little bit more empathy, because 30 million Americans in this country got scammed in the last 12 months. It's happening to everybody across demographics, and it's a growing problem.
0: All right. The book is called Dark Side of the Boom, How Scammers Hijacked the AI Revolution. 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Patrick, thanks for joining me today.
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0: Welcome back to Rich on Tech. Rich DeMuro here. Let's go to Andrew in Ventura. Andrew, you're on with Rich. What's up?
1: Hey, hi there. First, I'm going to answer a question you asked last week when I asked you the question, why do we hear music when we're on hold? And that is they ignore the local commercials and local news. So there you go.
0: Okay, well, yeah. Well, we did get – someone asked last week, I guess, about if they – oh, you called last week.
1: Yeah, that was me.
0: Oh, okay, got it. Okay, well, a lot happened in that week. So anyway, well, good. There you go. Now you should hear it. So we got it fixed.
1: Oh, cool. Here's my question for today. I have one of these new Samsung refrigerators with the –

0: big 31-inch display. Every time they do they force a software update, which I don't want.
1: I love that our refrigerators are getting software updates. Welcome to 2026.
0: So, yeah. And you can use the voice, their voice assistant. It deals with Alex A, but it also has their own Bixby, which in order to use it, you've got to have location services on. So I don't use Bixby. But here's the question. When they force an update, they change the ringtone on the timer. This device has really got an Android in it, and it's got lots of apps, and I can download more apps. But I can't change the ringtone. They change the ringtone to whatever they want, and that's really obnoxious. The second question is, when I have our heart radio on the refrigerator, you can select stations, but I can't select KFI.
1: What? Why not?
0: Yeah.
1: I guess we haven't licensed to the fridge yet. I mean, someone's got to make that deal. Say, hey, you got your milk and eggs in there. What about KFI? But you're telling me other stations are on there, but not KFI?
0: Right.
1: Well, that's right. Weird.
0: If I look at all the apps on this thing, let's see, right now.
1: Or is it not iHeart? They don't have iHeart.
0: I don't know. It's got iHeart Radio. It's got the red logo with a heart in the middle.
1: Okay.
0: And I bring up that, and I'm doing this live right now.
1: Okay.
0: I've got the logo, and I've got local stations for news and rock and R&B and stuff. And there's stuff for you, which I don't know where they came up with that. But I cannot find a way to select any other station.
1: Hmm. That's so odd. Well,
0: yell at them for me.
1: Yeah, I will tell them. I will pass that on. Okay, so the notifications thing, you're saying you can't change the notification for what? Anything on your refrigerator?
0: Well, I don't know about anything, but for a timer, I can set a timer for 5 minutes or 8 minutes for a hard-boiled egg or whatever. I can set multiple timers, but when it rings, it makes whatever tone it wants to. It's the same ring for all timers, but when they do a firmware update, they changed the ringtone. I'm not interested in that sound. I want to put my own sound on there, or at least pick something from a selection of three or five sounds.
1: Yeah, right. I mean, that would make sense, especially with a company like Samsung that, they let you customize everything. So I'm not familiar with this fridge. I've not used this fridge personally, so I'm not familiar. I'm familiar. My sister actually has one, and she loves it. Do you like the fridge otherwise?
0: Oh, I freaking love it.
1: Okay.
0: All the drawers are on rollers. I can customize the temperatures very easily. My fridge has four doors. I don't like the bottom drawer because you have to dig through to find stuff. But it has one section where I can even tell it to be a fridge or a freezer.
1: What? Well, like any time?
0: Fabulous machine.
1: Like you can just say like, oh, today I need a freezer here?
0: Well, I just go to the main screen to the fridge manager. And I can set that to whatever I want.
1: And I assume you've downloaded, like, is there a companion app or the SmartThings app or anything like that? Like, I assume you've, like, downloaded that and, like, seen if you can do anything through that?
0: Yeah, I think if I recall, it's called HubSpace because this is a family hub refrigerator. But it's also got cameras in it, so I can be at the grocery store. Oh, what do I have? And I could look inside my fridge to the doors and to the shelves and see what I've got. Love this fridge.
1: That is such an underrated feature because you don't know how many times I run out of the house and I go to the grocery store. I'm like, do we have this? Do we have mayo? Whatever it is. And it's no, you can't. I just want to look in the fridge. So that's a great feature. Now, if you can zoom in on in California, I think they banned the expiration dates. I think they did something like that. So I think that we only have Best Buy dates now.
0: Well, they're changing that. So this also has a camera that looks at when you open the door, it can see everything. So when you put in a bag of grapes, it knows you've put in a bag of grapes or taken out the mayo. But it's too much of a hassle to train it and actually use it. And, okay, I got to hold up my apple so it knows there's an apple instead of just reaching and grabbing.
1: Well, it sounds like you like this thing for the most part, but there are some things that are not fun. I couldn't tell you if you can't change the notification sound, but I will definitely bring this to the folks at Samsung and kind of tell them. And I will tell you one thing I love about Samsung. They actually do, when I meet with them to talk about the products that I review, I bring them a laundry list of the things that I want to change or want improved. And I'm not kidding. They will call me out and they'll be like, Rich, the thing you said, okay, Samsung phone, if you have one, the thing that bugged me forever was that when you went on every other Android, when you would swipe up on the home screen, the apps would be in a long list, right? Like just a whole bunch of apps in a list. Well, on Samsung, they would be on four pages that you would swipe up, and then you would swipe from right to left, and there'd be like four pages of apps. And that was not the way any other Android phone. And I told him, I said, look, every time I went to a meeting, I said, you got to change this. No other phone works that way. And so finally, one year, I don't remember if it was like Samsung 23, 24, whatever it was, 25, they came up to me. They're like, Rich, we listened to you. And now I'm not taking credit for the entire software change. I'm sure other people.
2: Yes,
1: but
2: you are.
1: My point is they change this and they do listen to things that people want. I'm surprised you can't change a notification sound on a smart fridge. My fridge is not smart. My fridge is stupid, actually. My fridge is... Now I'm going to get the angry emails for saying the word stupid. It's less than smart. It barely makes ice anymore. But, I mean, we've had it for like 10 plus years. I mean, what other thing do you buy that just works forever? By the way, California is completely banning... No, there's no way they're banning sell-by dates. That can't be right. Best if used by? I got to look into this because I heard this on the news, but I got to see what we're... I understand expiration dates on food could be a little misleading, but like Best Buy, I don't know. We'll see. 888-RICH-101, 888-742-4101. 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

0: Welcome back to Rich on Tech. Rich DeMiro here, hanging out with you, talking technology. All right, I did some research on the food date labeling in California. As of July 1st, there are only two ways you can put dates on food. There's quality dates. You can use best if used by or best if used or frozen by, and that indicates the peak freshness. And then there's safety dates, used by or used by or freeze by, and that indicates when a food item is no longer safe to eat. You can no longer have sell-by dates or any other variation of those things. That's it. Those are the two categories of dates. Those are the two ways you can write it, period. Now, I don't know about you, but me and my wife are, they call us the expiration date police. You know, you go to like your parents' house, your grandparents' house, and it's like, I found you. Stop. You have expired barbecue sauce. Get out. That's it. We got to throw this out immediately to save the lives of everyone in this home. My kids are the same way. Now, I grew up in a house where my parents didn't adhere to any sort of dates on food. And so I grew up like, okay, I need to, when I am an adult, I will listen to the letter of the law. When these things say sell by, that's it. Got to throw them out. But my point is, everyone's different on this stuff. But I think that there is some room for clarity. Anyway, let's go to Barbara in Burbank. Barbara, what's up?
1: Well, hi. First of all, let me say I did get scammed.
0: Oh, no.
1: By a bank and calling from my bank's number.
0: What'd you get, a mortgage? No, just kidding.
1: So this was a Zelle scam.
0: Oh.
1: But they literally called from my bank's phone number.
0: So they spoofed the phone number because it was so...
1: They
0: and what did they say? That you had to send someone money?
1: I'll push these numbers in and we can clear this up and blah, blah, blah. Well, pushing the numbers in, we're sending them money.
0: How much did you
1: lose? Let me say this to anybody. I had a gut feeling something wasn't wrong. Something was wrong.
0: And
1: I didn't follow my gut.
0: You should have followed your gut.
1: Next time, hang up and call whatever company they say they are.
0: Well, it sounds like you've learned your lesson, and I'm sorry that
1: I
0: happened to you. But it does. I mean, look, these things are tricky. I'll be honest. I was applying for a credit card the other day, and I'm not kidding. I forgot to unfreeze my credit, so it was a whole mess. And so I had to call the company and like verify who I was. And I'm sitting there thinking, hold on. They sent me an email. I'm calling them. They're asking for every piece of personal information I have. And I told the guy, I said, dude, I'm like, how do I know you're not a scam artist? He goes, you can't. But the thing that kind of like made me realize he wasn't is he said, go ahead, hang up, call me back when you're ready. You know, look at the phone number on the website and you know, you can do that. And that's when I knew he was legit because the scammers don't want you to get off the phone. They want you to stay on. So anyway, what can we help you with, Barbara?
1: Well, I have tons of photo albums with snapshots in them, which I want to scale down now, and I want to make photo books because nobody's going to want these photo albums.
0: Right.
1: And I need to scan all these pictures. While I am scanning them, I would like to be able to organize them into files or categories or whatever. Is there a scanner that can do this?
0: Are you retired?
1: Yes.
0: Okay, good, because this is going to take like 5 to 10 years to do. So this is like the dream, you know, thing that every single person wants to do. The good news is you're retired, you have the time, so hopefully you can get through this, but it's a lot. How many albums do you have?
1: Probably 25 to 30.
0: Okay. And are you willing to take the pictures out of these albums?
1: Oh, yes.
0: Okay.
1: Absolutely.
0: Okay. So here's what I would recommend. And now there's the problem with scanning is there's three ways to do it. Okay. There's a fast way. There is a slow way. There's four ways. There's fast, there's slow, there's using your phone, and then there is sending it off to someone. Do you have any desire to have someone else do this for you?
1: I could, but I don't think then I could get them categorized the way I want.
0: Well, okay. So I think that's a secondary part of the situation here. So if you throw these, whatever you do, if you throw these photos into Google Photos, they are going to organize these things like you will not believe. So I
1: did, how do I get them into Google Photos though?
0: Well, you're going to, once you get all these files, you're going to get digital files. You're going to drag and drop them into the website or the app. But do you have a computer?
1: Yes, okay. I do. Okay. But,
0: that's the next project, to get that thing organized and up and running properly. Right. I get it. But here's what I'd recommend. Okay, so a couple things. So I'll go through the ways that I think you can do this. So number one, if you want someone else to do it, let's see, you live in California. So there is a company that I like called scanmyphotos.com. They're down in, I believe it's Irvine. And you can, if you feel more comfortable, you can, I believe you can drop these off, but you can mail them in. And you can get a whole bunch of photos scanned. They will turn it around. They do this every day. They've been doing it for many, many years. They're very professional. I did mine personally with them, the ones I didn't do myself. Oh, 36 years. And so that way you would just literally send them all your photos. They would scan them, email you a link where you can download them, or give you physical, you know, flash drive, hard drive, whatever you want. That's your way. So someone else is going to do it professionally. Okay. That's number one, scanmyphotos.com. Number two is the Epson Fast Photo. And this is probably the fastest way you can do it at home. The problem is it's expensive. So this is basically a dedicated portable scanner that you would plug into your computer. You could probably also scan directly to a memory card from this, I'm guessing. Yeah, you can use you can scan directly to your smartphone. So this is really easy, because what you would do is just stack the photos on top of each other and just put them on the top. It's almost like a reverse printer, like, you know how a printer prints out stuff. Well, this one, it's almost like the paper are your photos, and they just go, they just feed in, scan. And by the way, it scans both sides. So if you wrote stuff on your pictures back in the day, like a lot of people did, it would scan that as well. So that's the Epson Fast Photo FF680W. The problem is, it's expensive. It's $559. So that is not going to be for the faint of heart, I guess. Yeah. That is something that takes a little bit of investment. So now, if you want to do it with your phone, you can do it with your phone. And this might actually be an easy thing for you to do, Barbara, if you're, you know, good with your phone, you got a smartphone. There's two apps I like. There's one called Photo Scan. This is from Google, and this will feed them directly into Google Photos. And what you do is, it's a little bit of a longer process, but you take four pictures of each photo, and Google uses its magic to kind of like make sure there's no glare on the picture. So that's number one. Then there's an app called Photo Mine. PhotoMyne, and they do a really nice job. It's an app that takes a picture. You take a picture of the picture. You can take multiple pictures at the same time, and it will scan them. So that could be good for if you're taking just a picture of the page in the book, you would be able to do multiple pictures at a time. So that's PhotoMyne, MYNE. And keep in mind, the one from Google is free. PhotoMyne, you'll have to pay to after a certain amount of scans, but it's very inexpensive. And then finally, if you want to do just something that's sort of slow and manual, this is going to be the longest. It's a Canon flatbed scanner, Canon Cano Scan. They've got a bunch of different models, but the 400 model is under $100. And so you can do that, and you would just sit there, connect that to your computer, and one by one scan the photos and get them digitized. I would recommend 600 DPI, just FYI, the higher resolution. You don't have to if you want to do the 300. That's going to be a lower quality picture, but it's going to be a faster scan. The only other thing I'd say is, after you get them all scanned up, throw them into Google Photos. Just go to photos.google.com. You toss all the, I say toss, you just basically drag and drop all the photos in there, and Google Photos will organize them by people, by places, not by date, because they're all going to be scanned in the same date. So that's going to be a little bit of an issue. You'd have to change the dates on them, but you could do that. But the neat thing is, let's say you have a family member, you can just search for their face, and every single photo that has them in it will come up. Let's say you want to find all the pictures you took in Paris. You can search Paris. All those pictures will come up. Even old pictures, because it's actually scanning them to find the information. So that's what I recommend, Barbara. I know it's a lot. I will put it all on the website, richontech.tv/180. richontech.tv/180. That's the show number. Coming up, do we have more time for calls? Yeah, we'll take more of your calls. Plus, I'll tell you why your Amazon Fire TV might look a little different. This is Rich on Tech.
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3: Newly assigned Judge Deborah McCaslin is set to hold a status conference to determine a schedule for a new trial, which prosecutors say they want as soon as possible. The status conference comes more than 3 years after a South Carolina jury found Murdaugh guilty of murdering his son and wife in a crime that captured global headlines. The South Carolina Supreme Court threw out that conviction last month after concluding that a court clerk tainted the jury's verdict by making comments to jurors that, quote, egregiously attacked Murdaugh's credibility and defense. Peter Haralambos, ABC News. Oops.

0: Welcome back to Rich on Tech. Rich DeMuro here, hanging out with you. Let's see here. Got a couple things to mention. Let's go to Samira in West Los Angeles. Samira, you're on with Rich.
1: Hi.
0: Hi.
1: Well, the situation here is that I ordered two bottles of a cologne that was discontinued, but I was able to get it up until about 6 months ago. And then looking online and so on and so forth, a company said that they can get it, and it's called Olabenz. O-L-A, B like in boy, E, N like in neighbor, S. And they sent me two order numbers because I ordered two bottles that came to about $58 and change. And they also sent me a tracking number. And then the last correspondence I had from them, because this happened about 2 months ago, was that they had found that particular cologne for women in Hong Kong, and it's going to take a little bit longer than usual because it's coming out of Hong Kong. And then I haven't been able to get in touch with them since, you know, I tried getting in touch again and I haven't gotten any response. And I don't know what to do.
0: So this is O-L-I-B-A-N?
1: No, O-L-A, B like in boy, E, N like in neighbor, S like in Sam.
0: Olabenz.
1: Olabenz.
0: Okay. So this is, okay, I'm looking at this. And this, okay, so this olabenz.com, it's like, it looks like a clothing website?
1: I don't know. It could be.
0: Okay. Interesting. I'm looking, okay, so depending on the website.
1: It was the only one that came up that found the cologne that I'm looking for.
0: Right.
1: And it's for women. I did come up with another company called Fragrance or something, fragrance.com, and they keep coming after me to order something, but they don't have that particular fragrance. They have lots of fragrances for men, but not that.
0: All right. Well, you can unsubscribe from that probably pretty easily in the email,
1: yeah,
0: just so they stop bugging you. But the one that you ordered from, how did you pay for this?
1: I think I paid for it through either through American Express or through
0: MasterCard. But I used a credit card. So what I would do is, I mean, a couple things. Number one, the website that you're telling me, like the one that I'm seeing on the web, I don't know if that's the one because it doesn't seem like they sell perfume. So I don't see anything about that. So whatever website you have, I would say this, if you can't get in touch with them and you're not getting any updates on your order, now I will tell you, things that come from Hong Kong could take a long time. You know, like, It could be a long time. How many months has it been?
1: It's been about 2 months.
0: Okay. I mean, that's a long time to wait for something.
1: Yeah.
0: I mean, you remember back in the day, you'd wait 6 to 8 weeks for shipping, right? Like, remember that stuff?
1: Right.
0: Now we're all Amazon. It's like, you know, you order something the night before, it's there before you wake up.

0: But
1: exactly.
0: I would say if this company is not replying to you, I would try emailing them one more time to say, hey, look, I'm looking for an update on this before I have to go ahead and dispute this order. And then if you don't hear from them back, then I would go to your credit card and dispute the order. Are you logged in online with your credit card? Like, do you have like online access, or do you just get paper bills?
1: Yes, I can.
0: Okay.
1: I can, yeah.
0: So most of the credit card companies now let you dispute charges right from the website. So you go on there, you find the charge, and you have a certain amount of time to dispute. So I would, it's a certain amount of like before you can't do it anymore. So 2 months is probably getting close to that, I'd say. So I would say, Kim is sending me some information. Okay. She says it has a highly questionable reputation online. So, you know, it might be not you, but the website.
1: I know.
0: Okay. So
1: what's strange is they sent me the order number. There are two order numbers, and a tracking number.
0: Yeah. But that doesn't mean anything, because they could be sending that with AI. They could be generating it. Like, who knows? I mean, that's the problem with now all this AI stuff. It's like everything can look professional. And, you know, and if you're looking for, this is why I kind of stick to the main websites for, you know, ordering, because, you know, you get an experience like this and you're just, you know, you get a sour, you know, you're left with a sour taste in your mouth because you're just not happy. And you're like, okay, well, now this is why I'm going to Amazon. This is why I'm going to Macy's.com or whatever. So I think if you can't get them to respond, I would just dispute the charge. As soon as you dispute it, you're probably going to get it's going to be an instant win for you, because Chase or whoever, Bank of America, whoever you have your credit card with, American Express, they've probably seen this a bunch. So they're just going to... Now, I don't understand why these companies allow it, you know, why they allow this to happen, you know, the charges, whatever.
1: Yeah.
0: But that sounds... I mean, it sounds like you're more bummed that you're not getting your fragrance that you can't get anywhere else. That's what I'm hearing, right?
1: You're right.
0: Yeah. Yeah. What's the scent you're looking for?
1: It's called Wings by Giorgio.
0: Okay. And you can't...
1: W-I-N-G-S. And they're not making it anymore.
0: They just don't make
1: it. But I've been able to get it all along. It hasn't been an issue.
0: What about eBay? Do they have it?
1: I tried every time. You know what? Maybe I did not try eBay. I might try them.
0: Maybe someone's got a bottle of it that they're... Giorgio Beverly Hills Wings, 3 ounces. It looks like some people have it. Now, obviously, if you're going on eBay, be very careful, because, you know, make sure that the reviews are very positive on whoever you're shopping from. So
1: that'll help.
0: Well, Samira, thanks for the call. Sorry this happened, but since you used a credit card, I do think you should be okay, because as long as they're not using your card for other stuff, which that's the other concern I have with random websites, but it sounds like that hasn't happened. You would have known that in 2 months. So go on the website, dispute that charge, and hopefully you'll find these wings somewhere else so you can fly. I was just waiting for Boba to look up when I said that. All right, coming up next, we'll talk about medical health tracking on all these gadgets, and more Rich on Tech right after this.
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2: 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You can only guide the future.
3: WFIR, Roanoke. Welcome to the home of the First Amendment.
4: We can't have a First Amendment right, and then people be afraid to use it.
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10: ABC News, I'm Wayne Cabot. The U.S. and Iran will stop firing at each other. Iran will allow the safe flow of shipping through the Strait of Hormuz. That word tonight to ABC News from a top Trump official after a weekend of ceasefire violations.
11: The U.S. and Iran escalating threats and attacks. Tehran says it targeted U.S. military sites in Kuwait and Bahrain, warning American bases in the region will be experiencing hell during these days.
10: ABC's Selena Wang. This week, about a third of all Americans will be experiencing the kind of high heat that can make you sick or worse. The Midwest and Gulf Coast Monday and Tuesday, the East Thursday and Friday. Three firefighters died on the Utah-Colorado border. Utah fire is still continuing at 0% containment except for the Iron Fire. Today brought rescues in the rubble 4 days after the quakes in Venezuela. This is ABC News.
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0: 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All right, joining me now is Dr. Ami Bhatt. She is a leading cardiologist and a digital health expert. We're going to talk about AI and all these wearable devices. Welcome to the show.
1: Thank you so much.
0: So you are Chief Innovation Officer at the American College of Cardiology and Chair of the FDA Digital Health Advisory Committee. So much to talk about here, so much to break down, because I often get questions from folks. Everyone's wearing these these wrist monitors, these watches. Mm-hmm. I mean, Apple Watch, obviously very popular. What do you make of this market right now as a doctor?
1: You know, what I love is that we've always been talking to our patients, especially as cardiologists, and wanting to know more than what do you look like for the 20 minutes or 40 minutes you're with me in an office once a year. And this is an opportunity for us to get a lot more data about how our patients are doing when they're just at home, out living normal lives. I think the other part is we sometimes think about this as consumerism, right? So you buy these things and we call ourselves the consumers. Really, it's patient agency. It's like me wanting to know about my own data, my own body, see how it tracks with how I feel. So I am a fan of this entire area as long as we think about it when we use it and don't just, use it and not understand why.
0: It's interesting because, so would you think that someone could bring their data to their appointment? Like do patients do that, and do doctors actually want them to do that? Or is that just like, come on, I can't be bothered?
1: So patients actually often bring their data. This happened with the Apple Watch quite a bit, to the point where I had my team create an Apple Watch guide for doctors and patients to help them understand what are the things we can do with it and what's the best way to communicate it to each other. So I actually think it's a nice thing when patients bring it. What I don't like is, reams of like 100 different sheets of paper, because that's not going to promote good healthcare. And so we work a lot on teaching doctors and patients together what kind of things are useful for that patient specifically. Like, hey, for you, these two measures would be great. And could you send them to me 2 weeks in advance through the electronic health record? Give me a heads up. And then I'll know what you want to talk about. But remember that I also have to cover certain things during your annual visit. And so we really are trying to make it shared, not decision-making, but shared kind of data reviewing, if you will.
0: Mm. So what do you think today's smartwatches are actually good at when it comes to health tracking?
1: Yeah, so definitely your resting heart rate, which we like it to be, lower relative to you. And I'll get to that in a second. I think step counts we're very good at. I think we're getting better at workout heart rates. So, what zone were you in? And there are the strongest FDA clearance, I think, is for irregular heart rhythms. And so that's pretty good in a lot of the monitors too. My new favorite is actually trends though, right? Tracking patterns, not a specific number. And I like that it's starting to trend blood pressure. I'm biased, I'm a cardiologist. One out of two people is gonna get hypertension. And so I really like the idea that we're starting to think about trending blood pressure.
0: Mm, that's interesting. And these wearables are, I know they can't do like necessarily live blood pressure readings, but a lot of them are getting into, like you said, hey, there's an issue. Or I know with the Samsung watches, they added a feature where you kind of calibrate the watch once a month and then it takes the readings. But we still have a little bit of a ways to go. I know, especially with blood glucose, that's like the holy grail of, once they can get that going on. Yeah. I learned about something when I did this review of the Google Fitbit Air, this idea of heart rate variability. Like, I'd never even heard of that.
1: This
0: thing is like all over that for me.
1: Well, you know, it's interesting. This is one of the things you said, do doctors like when patients bring it in? One of the things we're working on is, so heart rate variability, pretty well known amongst people who use wearables. But if you're new to wearables, or if you're a clinician who doesn't really, you know, use one either, then you say, what does this mean? And we know, okay, your heart rate varies during the day. It's not just 80 all day long. And we know that it's good when it varies more. But here's the key. Your heart rate variability, Rich, even your baseline heart rate or blood pressure and mine, they're different. And the nice thing about a wearable is, and this is why I go back to trends and patterns, you're going to learn what your baselines are. I'm going to learn what mine are. And then we're going to learn when we're off from our baseline. Are we doing better? There's a number looking more positive. Or is there something that's, you know, not looking great? Like, am I about to get sick, or did I drink too much last night? Right. And so you can start to correlate those things. And that's what I love. It's not the exact number, but being able to tell and know about yourself. Hey, I'm doing pretty well, or I don't feel great. And wow, I feel validated that I don't feel great. The numbers are tracking.
0: Let's talk about AI, because everyone's feeding all their data. They're copying and pasting their medical results and records and all this stuff into, you know, ChatGPT and others. What do you think of that?
1: So the first thing we have to remember is that the ChatGPT and all the other large language models, they are not doctors. They are language models. They relate, hey, the next most likely word is this. Now, if you give them a lot of information, their compute power is greater than the human brain. So they can definitely find a lot of options faster. But they're also very confident. And so it's confidence without context. They're not sitting there with you. They don't know the edge cases. They don't know the details about you. And so I worry a little bit that people forget. I mean, I've done this with JetBlue, right? I'm like, oh, that was the nicest conversation I had. And then I'm like, oh, wait, I didn't have a conversation. That was a computer telling me things about my flight. And I worry that it's really easy to do that about health. So I think when we use anything for health, and I'm not going to say don't ever use it for health. I used to say that. Now I don't, because honestly, if I find out something, and they tell me it's 2 weeks before I'm getting to a doctor, which is, you know, access is a problem in our country, then I'm probably going to go look. So if you're going to go look, use the health version. Don't use it so much for like, what should I do? Use it for, what does this lab test mean? What are the things I should ask my doctor when I go there? Start using it to help you interact with the health system rather than try and replace a clinician. That's where we get in trouble.
0: Yeah. And I think that was the thing. Like, so I woke up and I had like a spot in my eye, and I was like, what the heck is this? And I uploaded it immediately to AI, and it's like, oh, nothing to be worried about. It's just, I don't know. I mean, sounds weird, but I think it was like bleeding in the eye. I'm like, well, that sounds scary. But anyway, it's very common, and it goes away by itself. But, you know, I went to the doctor immediately, and I wanted to hear from a human, like, take a look at this, tell me what you think this is. But it was interesting because I was in and out of the office in about, you know, 7 minutes. But I went back to AI, and I took everything that I remembered he told me, and I kind of popped it in there so I can get more information and get, like, you know, because you guys, I understand you're busy. And so it's like, you're giving us the high level, the stuff we need to know. Then you can use AI to kind of take the deep dive on whatever information you need.
1: I think that's exactly right. So since we're telling life stories, I went through this, you know, midlife, I want to build more muscles. So I was doing deadlifts, and I like popped a disc in my back. And so I immediately went to, you know, ChatGPT. Well, I went to our version of it, which is like a medical version, but either way, it was like, go see the surgeon. And meanwhile, my physical therapist was like, yeah, we can work with this, Ami. Like, please don't have a panic attack. And so again, there is still always a role for the actual clinician, right? Doctor, nurse, PT, whoever it's going to be, who has experience beyond what a book says.
0: Okay, we've got just a couple minutes here. Anything that you want people to know about this whole world that they, you know, we see, you know, ads online for stuff. I mean, there's just so many things that, like, we're up against with medical now, especially with tech and AI and chatting and privacy. What do you think people need to know?
1: I think the most important thing is, when we're talking about the ChatGPTs, to remember that's not a doctor. They don't have to take care of you. They haven't taken an oath to make sure that your healthcare is okay. So take it with a grain of salt and push the large language model. Be like, are you sure? What about this? What about that? If you're going to use one, in asking general questions, not specific health questions for that, you should ask your doctor. When we go to wearables, I would say the thing I'm excited about is I like for people to know their own bodies. So don't obsess about your wearable, but I think it's great to wear one and start to think a little bit about how can I be healthier? As a cardiologist, most of the patients I care for, I would love to have been with them earlier in their journey, had something caught it and said, hey, you're trending towards blood pressure. Hey, you're trending towards this. And then really been able to work in a primary preventive way with them rather than after their heart attack. So I think there's a lot to be said for prevention, and the wearable industry might help us get there.
0: And what can we do to lower our cholesterol?
1: I love this. So to lower your, first of all, check your cholesterol, right? So if we ask your listeners how many people have had it checked in the past year, it's probably not everybody. So go check your numbers, check your cholesterol, check your hemoglobin A1C, which is a screener for glucose or diabetes or prediabetes, and please check your blood pressure. So once you check them, then we can have a conversation about what to do. For cholesterol, I'm going to say moderation. Decrease the amount of high cholesterol foods like the red meats, like the extra butter I really want on my bagel, right? Let's start to decrease some of those things and stay active. But the first message I'd give your listeners is please go check your numbers. If you don't know where you are, it's hard for anybody, including yourself, to help you.
0: All right, Dr. Amiabat, thanks so much for joining me today. Is there any place people can follow you or get more information?
1: Yeah, topics, case studies, or upcoming talks, they can visit me at DrAmiBhatt.com. I'm also on LinkedIn and Substack.
0: Okay. Thanks so much. Great information. It's always reassuring to hear from a doctor. It really is. I feel like I got my annual checkup. Thank you so much for joining me today. Coming up, we are going to open up the feedback. These are the emails, the comments, the questions that you send in to me right here on Rich on Tech.

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0: Welcome back to Rich on Tech. We're going to get to the feedback in just a moment. But first, Amazon Fire TV. It's got a makeover. They launched this back in January. Like, they showed it off, but now it's actually hitting almost every current Amazon Fire TV device. So if you have a Fire TV stick, a Fire TV Cube, an Amazon Ember TV, they're all getting this new update. You might have already seen it. It's cleaner, more modern. I don't know if it's cleaner, but they say it is. Amazon claims 20 to 30% faster, better responsiveness, simpler navigation. They have movies, TVs, sports, news, live sections. You can now have 20 apps on the home screen instead of just six. So I know we hate change, but I actually like this. I went out and bought a new Fire TV stick just to get this like a couple months ago because I had the Cube and it wasn't getting this. Now, of course, it does. But you can check this under settings, My Fire TV, about, check for updates. So I will say Amazon Fire TV, I like it. That's the one I use, but it is so cluttered on that home screen. And it's like nothing applies to me. Sometimes if it gets something right, I'm like, oh, cool, thank you. But most of the time, it's just like, it's like so much stuff on there. Okay. Feedback. Frank in El Cajon, California. Hey, Rich. Been a while, Apple boy. I think you've been leaving something out when talking about the new Siri. I asked Gemini about it, and it told me Apple's rebuilt Siri is actually backed by Gemini for more complex requests while Apple handles simpler tasks on device. If that's true, it's a huge shift for Apple. At first, I thought Apple was falling behind in AI, but now I'm wondering if their strategy on relying on others for the heavy lifting might actually be a smarter move. Well, Frank, here's an example of AI getting it wrong. So Gemini got this wrong. Siri is not using the Gemini app. It's not using Gemini Assistant. It's not using Google Search or even Google's normal Gemini models. Siri used some of the foundation models from Google and built everything themselves. And it's very complicated. But the reality is the Siri index, the stuff it's getting questions and answers or the answers from, it's all Apple built that. All the stuff that it's computing, it's all done privately in Apple's own servers. So whatever Siri, Google, Gemini told you is actually not right. And Apple, I think, is when you get Siri AI, I'm telling you, it's going to be a game changer for a lot of people. And it is done in a private way. And there's no mention of Google anywhere in what they're doing. On the surface. Jonathan in Pittsburgh, I haven't finished this week's podcast yet, so you might have mentioned it, but have you tried Camel Mart? It's a Walmart price tracker from the same folks behind Camel, Camel, Camel. I also saw Walmart Plus was 50% off, so I signed up. Thanks for all the great tips. I did hear about this through my pal Jared Newman's newsletter. He mentioned Camel Mart. I had never heard of it. I don't really shop on Walmart.com that much, so but if you do, it's a good place to check prices. Rama in San Diego says, I was listening to your podcast about finding recurring charges. It amazes me that people can have subscriptions or charges they don't know about. If you reconcile your bank and credit card accounts every month, you can catch those things right away. It also makes me wonder how many small fraudulent charges go unnoticed because people never review their statements. Maybe I'm a dinosaur, but I still think doing the old-fashioned way gives you peace of mind. I agree, but I don't think a lot of people do this still. A lot of people don't want to know their finances. They don't want to get into them. I will tell you, if you read my newsletter this week, I did link up all my accounts to ChatGPT because it now has a financial kind of side to it, and it's wild. So richontech.tv, check out my newsletter, and it's pretty wild, like really wild. Rick in Scottsdale says, hey, Rich, you should check out Lake Havasu. My family's been boating there for years. Now we're teaching the next generation. My grandkids are learning to boat, ride, wave run, fish, and enjoy the lake lifestyle. Just be prepared to help me set up my new laptop while you're here. I think you said that because I mentioned Lake George on the last show. Steve, hey, Rich, I love the show, but I have to disagree with you about pre-ordering food on flights. I just booked two round trip tickets between Palm Springs and New York for a total of 80,000 miles. I was able to choose from 11 different meals, including sandwiches, wraps, and bowls. The food is paid for and will be delivered right to my seat. Maybe first class has more options, but this works great for those sitting in the back of the plane. No, I'm all about it. I just said I forgot to order food last time. And most of the time I just pack my own snacks because I'm like a, when I get on the plane, I just eat snacks. That's what I do. It's an excuse to snack. I love flying. It's an excuse to watch a movie and snack the entire time. I actually have to stop myself from snacking so much because I don't want the people around me to wonder like why I'm eating so much when they're not. Joni, I bought a 2 terabyte SSD on Amazon for $113 in November. I loved how fast. I figured I'd grab a second one during Prime Day. When I checked the price, it jumped to more than $370. How can it go up that much? Objection. Asked and answered, Joni. We already talked about this. This was the whole AI thing. They're taking up everything. Yes, that is so normal that that price has doubled or almost tripled there. So if you need something and the price is right now with components, computers, laptops, all that stuff, just get it because the prices are going up. Hey, Rich, I bought very expensive tickets to see Hamilton in New York in October. The tickets are a link. There's no option to forward them or save them. What's the best way to keep these tickets on my iPhone? They should have a link that says add to Apple Wallet. If they're not, make sure the images are displayed on your phone. If not, I would get in touch with that travel agent because everything's digital now. I have not seen a non-digital ticket in a very long time. Well, guess what? That's going to do it for this show. I can't believe it. If you want more information, go to the website. It is richontech.tv. You can find me on social media at richontech. Next week, yes, we are live. Is it July 4th weekend? It is, right? 4th of July. We have a live show and we are full of guests and you can call in. It might be a good weekend to call. Who knows? Maybe everyone else will be out. Thanks so much for listening. I know there are so many ways to spend your time. I appreciate you spending it right here with me. Please put down the phone you drive. Seeing way too many people with their phones driving. It just makes me sad. Thanks, everyone, who makes this show possible. My name is Rich DeMiro. I will talk to you real soon.
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12: For
2: From ABC News, I'm Wayne Cabot. After a weekend of attacking each other, the U.S. and Iran have agreed to stand down, says a U.S. official to ABC News, claiming Iran will let vessels move freely through the Strait of Hormuz, as it was supposed to in the Memorandum of Understanding.
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3: ABC News, I'm Wayne Cabot. The U.S. and Iran have agreed to stand down, says a U.S. official to ABC News, after a weekend ignoring the ceasefire. ABC's Selena Wang.
4: For a few days, what we were seeing was Iran hitting a tanker in the Strait of Hormuz, which then would lead the U.S. to retaliate with their strikes. But then over the weekend, Iran launched not just drones, but also missiles towards Bahrain and Kuwait, which, of course, are home to U.S. military bases.
3: A top Trump official telling us tonight that Iran has again agreed to let vessels move freely through the Strait of Hormuz, as it was supposed to earlier. Oil prices pushing higher again. A rescue team from Virginia helped save an earthquake survivor trapped in the pile for 4 days in Venezuela. This gives new hope even as confirmed number of deaths climbs to 1,450. Heat records may shatter across the Midwest and South, 100 plus. Then the hot air moves east. This is ABC News.
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8: President Trump in a social media post claims Iran shot at least 4 one-way attack drones at ships crossing through the Strait of Hormuz. He said 3 were shot down by the U.S. and 1 damaged a cargo ship. The president calling these strikes a, quote, foolish violation of our ceasefire agreement. The president didn't indicate if there would be any U.S. response to these actions by Iran. Secretary of State Marco Rubio this week warned that any Iranian interference with commercial shipping would violate the U.S.-Iran agreement.
9: And we're going to have a problem with it.
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2: Fox News, I'm Sue Gossman. The U.S. and Iran have reportedly agreed to halt attacks in the Strait of Hormuz as peace talks are planned Tuesday in Qatar. Louisiana Senator John Kennedy telling Fox's The Big Weekend Show.
3: It would be nice to have some help from other countries in the world that depend on the Strait of Hormuz for their oil.
2: It's a race against time to find survivors of the earthquakes in Venezuela. International rescue teams are assisting them.
4: American rescue teams are here from Florida, California, and Virginia. The U.S. Embassy tells Fox the Trump administration will be here for Venezuela as long as it takes.
2: Fox's Nate Foy reporting at least 1,450 people are dead. Thousands remain missing. And wildfires along the Utah-Colorado border turning deadly. Three firefighters dead, two injured in the Knowles and Gore fires. 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
6: ABC News, the U.S. and Iran have now agreed to stop attacking each other, that Iran will let ships go through the Strait of Hormuz, although we haven't heard from Iran after a weekend of fresh fighting. ABC's Selena Wang.
9: The threat level is still substantial, and that's what the United Kingdom Maritime Trade Operations is saying, which tracks security at sea. So what's clear from all of this is that it's going to be very hard to get traffic back to those pre-war levels, given the ongoing strikes that are happening.

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8: A series of Sir Isaac Newton's previously unpublished notes have sold for about $500,000 at Sotheby's auction house. The British scientist's notes, which date to the 1680s, were damaged in a fire believed to have been started by his dog. The notes show Newton's attempts to unlock secrets he believes were hidden in the Great Pyramid of Egypt. Newton developed the principles of modern physics and is credited as one of the great minds of the 17th century.
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10: ABC News, I'm Wayne Cabot. The U.S. says there's a deal to suspend the attacks across the Mideast and for Iran to allow safe ships to pass safely through the Strait of Hormuz. We've not heard yet from Iran about that. Tragedy hit the western wildfires this weekend when flames trapped three firefighters on the Utah-Colorado border, killing them when two fires converged.
11: Over the weekend, at one point, there was 12 wildfires that were burning at the same time. Utah has been able to get their hands on some of them, so those numbers are going down. But you're also looking at one wildfire that bled into Colorado, and then that one turned deadly. So it is just wildfire after fire sparking across the west.
10: ABC's Melissa Adan in Utah. In the east,
12: we're in for some brutally, brutally hot weather.
10: Triple digits, says New York Governor Kathy Hochul. The summer suffering hits the Midwest and South first. This is ABC News.
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14: Gracie the giraffe has been found safe and healthy, Texas authorities now say. Cedar Hollow Ranch had been searching for the animal since Monday, with her owner even offering a $5,000 reward for information that led to her safe return. But the manager of the ranch, Vic Jones, was able to locate Gracie by helicopter about 4 miles south of the ranch in Texas Hill Country. Gracie is a reticulated giraffe known for its rectangular spots and is estimated to be about 4 years old. Mike Dubusky, ABC News.

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1: We had our conversation with our son the other night about this kid in his class that got a BMW. 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
7: Fox News. I'm Deborah Valentine. Qatar will be the site of talks between the U.S. and Iran on Tuesday. The two countries have agreed to stop new strikes in the Strait of Hormuz.
8: This week, Iran struck a commercial vessel in the Strait of Hormuz. The U.S. then carried out strikes in Iran on Friday, the first since the signing of the Memorandum of Understanding. Tehran launched a drone and missile attack targeting Bahrain and Kuwait.
7: Fox's Alex Hogan. Emergency crews are working to pull survivors out of the rubble after back-to-back earthquakes in Venezuela's capital. Fox's Nate Foy reports from Caracas.
9: But the worst of this is actually in La Guaira. People from Caracas are bringing Starlinks to La Guaira so survivors can communicate with rescue workers. U.S. rescue teams are here as well.
7: Over 1,400 people are reported dead. 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
10: From ABC News, I'm Wayne Cabot. Attacking each other, the U.S. and Iran have agreed to stand down, says a U.S. official to ABC News, claiming Iran will let vessels move freely through the Strait of Hormuz, as it was supposed to in the Memorandum of Understanding.
11: Under that deal, Iran promised to reopen the strait. Instead, it's trying to control it. Iran's foreign minister now claiming Iran alone manages the strait, warning against any interference.
10: ABC's Selena Wang, oil prices pushing higher again. Gas prices averaging $3.78 nationally heading into the July 4th week. AAA expecting a record number of Americans traveling at least 50 miles. Applause amid the horror in Venezuela as teams from Virginia and France helped rescue an earthquake survivor in the pile 4 days, still gripping his phone, and then came his young son, almost unresponsive but alive. The death toll at 1,450. This gives some hope to the team still pouring in.
11: Search and rescue teams arriving from around the world, including a team from L.A. County, with 84,000 pounds of equipment and 6 canines to help search for survivors. But an estimated 50,000 are still missing.
10: ABC's Madison Weil in California. Heat records may shatter Monday and Tuesday.

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8: 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The U.S. and Iran have agreed to stand down, says a U.S. official to ABC News.

0: News after a weekend ignoring the ceasefire. ABC's Selena Wang.
1: For a few days, what we were seeing was Iran hitting a tanker in the Strait of Hormuz, which then would lead the U.S. to retaliate with their strikes. But then over the weekend, Iran launched not just drones, but also missiles towards Bahrain and Kuwait, which, of course, are home to U.S. military bases.
0: A top Trump official telling us tonight that Iran has again agreed to let vessels move freely through the Strait of Hormuz, as it was supposed to earlier. Oil prices pushing higher again. A rescue team from Virginia helped save an earthquake survivor trapped in the pile for 4 days in Venezuela. This gives new hope even as confirmed number of deaths climbs to 1,450. Heat records may shatter across the Midwest and South, 100 plus. Then the hot air moves east. This is ABC.
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4: Fox News, I'm Sue Guzman. The U.S. and Iran have reportedly agreed to their latest round of halting military strikes against each other. It's according to Axios. Both sides reportedly planning to resume finalizing peace talks on Tuesday. Emergency response teams from the U.S. are searching for survivors in Venezuela after the devastating earthquake.
5: Search and rescue professionals. These guys are total pros. We got over 300 of them from around the United States. They brought 200,000 pounds of very specialized gear and canine. Dogs.
4: John Barrett, top diplomat at the U.S. Embassy in Caracas. In a massive heat wave set to blast the eastern U.S. this week.
6: On Monday, much of the south and central U.S. will face temperatures above 90 degrees. Sweltering heat moves east on Tuesday, scorching the Midwest. Then by Wednesday, the massive heat dome will start to impact the northeast.
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0: From the heart of Virginia's Blue Ridge, this is WFIR Roanoke. 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
7: From ABC News, I'm Wayne Cabot. Official telling ABC News the U.S. and Iran have now agreed to stop attacking each other, that Iran will let ships go through the Strait of Hormuz, although we haven't heard from Iran after a weekend of fresh fighting. ABC's Selena Wang.
8: The threat level is still substantial, and that's what the United Kingdom Maritime Trade Operations is saying, which tracks security at sea. So what's clear from all of this is that it's going to be very hard to get traffic back to those pre-war levels, given the ongoing strikes that are happening there, as well as the dispute between the U.S. and Iran about what the MOU actually says.
7: There's less wind to fan the flames of so many fires with still zero containment across Utah. Into Colorado, where there's tragedy. ABC's Melissa Adun in Utah.
9: There were several firefighters that were told that were trapped by the fire. They had no chance to escape. It was really difficult for them. And unfortunately, three of them were killed. Two others were hurt when they were trying to battle that blaze. And also Governor Cox from Utah sharing that this is heartbreaking news, calling them three heroes that made the ultimate sacrifice to protect the lives and communities along the Utah-Colorado border.
7: Rare moments of joy for rescuers pulling bodies out of piles of earthquake rubble in Venezuela. ABC's Marcus Moore.
10: They were able to save a man and his son who had been trapped under the rubble for several days. We also saw images of a woman who was rescued with her infant child. And so whenever there's a rescue, obviously, as you can imagine, it's a very emotional moment.
7: 50,000 still missing. Temps of 100 plus expected for tens of millions from the Midwest to the East Coast.
11: We're in for some brutally, brutally hot weather.
7: Succinctly said by New York Governor Kathy Hochul. 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
5: Greg Roberts Live, winner of the Outstanding Sports Operation Award from the Associated Press for the states of Virginia and West Virginia.
6: ABC News, I'm Wayne Cabot. The U.S. says there's a deal to suspend the attacks across the Mideast and for Iran to allow safe ships to pass safely through the Strait of Hormuz. We've not heard yet from Iran about that. Tragedy hit the western wildfires this weekend when flames trapped three firefighters on the Utah-Colorado border, killing them when two fires converged.
7: Over the weekend, at one point, there was 12 wildfires that were burning at the same time. Utah has been able to get their hands on some of them, so those numbers are going down. But you're also looking at one wildfire that bled into Colorado, and then that one turned deadly. So it is just wildfire after fire sparking across the west.
6: ABC's Melissa Adan in Utah. In the east,
8: we're in for some brutally, brutally hot weather.
6: Triple digits, says New York Governor Kathy Hochul. The summer suffering hits the Midwest and South first. This is ABC News.
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0: Patrick McEnroe wonders.
1: Does she have the same power on the serve? She was known for the greatest serve in the history of women's tennis. And I think the most important thing, particularly early on in the tournament here, is the footwork and her ability to move on this surface, because that's always important for any player.
0: It appears a crocodile dragged a man to sea in front of the Marriott Hotel in Puerto Vallarta. Mexican officials recovered the body the next morning. A Texas boy attacked by a shark in the Bahamas credits his brother for keeping him alive.
2: I definitely consider him as my hero as he stopped bleeding and saved my life.
0: 12-year-old Parker Roll says his brother wrapped his leg for the 60-mile boat ride to the nearest hospital. The family was on an excursion to swim with sharks and thought they were among normally docile nurse sharks, but then an 8 to 10-foot long reef shark latched on.
2: I didn't really feel it at first because there's just so much adrenaline.
0: Wayne Cabot, ABC News.
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6: ABC News, I'm Wayne Cabot. The U.S. and Iran have agreed to stand down, says a U.S. official to ABC News, after a weekend ignoring the ceasefire. ABC's Selena Wang.
7: For a few days, what we were seeing was Iran hitting a tanker in the Strait of Hormuz, which then would lead the U.S. to retaliate with their strikes. But then over the weekend, Iran launched not just drones, but also missiles towards Bahrain and Kuwait, which, of course, are home to U.S. military bases.
6: A top Trump official telling us tonight that Iran has again agreed to let vessels move freely through the Strait of Hormuz, as it was supposed to earlier. Oil prices pushing higher again. A rescue team from Virginia helped save an earthquake survivor trapped in the pile for 4 days in Venezuela. This gives new hope even as confirmed number of deaths climbs to 1,450. Heat records may shatter across the Midwest and South, 100 plus. Then the hot air moves east. This is ABC News.
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11: Newly assigned Judge Deborah McCaslin is set to hold a status conference to determine a schedule for a new trial, which prosecutors say they want as soon as possible. The status conference comes more than 3 years after a South Carolina jury found Murdoch guilty of murdering his son and wife in a crime that captured global headlines. The South Carolina Supreme Court threw out that conviction last month after concluding that a court clerk tainted the jury's verdict by making comments to jurors that, quote, egregiously attacked Murdoch's credibility and defense. Peter Harlambous, ABC News.

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1: Fox News, I'm Sue Guzman. The U.S. and Iran have reportedly agreed to halt attacks in the Strait of Hormuz as peace talks are planned Tuesday in Qatar. Louisiana Senator John Kennedy telling Fox's The Big Weekend Show.
2: It would be nice to have some help from other countries in the world that depend on the Strait of Hormuz for their oil.
1: It's a race against time to find survivors of the earthquakes in Venezuela as international rescue teams are assisting in the search.
3: American rescue teams are here from Florida, California, and Virginia. The U.S. Embassy tells Fox the Trump administration will be here for Venezuela as long as it takes.
1: Fox's Nate Foy, at least 1,450 people are dead. Thousands are still missing. And wildfires along the Utah-Colorado border turning deadly, killing three firefighters, injuring two in the Knowles and Gore fires. 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
0: From the heart of Virginia's Blue Ridge, this is WFIR Roanoke. 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
6: From ABC News, I'm Wayne Cabishel telling ABC News the U.S. and Iran have now agreed to stop attacking each other, that Iran will let ships go through the Strait of Hormuz, although we haven't heard from Iran after a weekend of fresh fighting. ABC's Selena Wang.
7: The threat level is still substantial, and that's what the United Kingdom Maritime Trade Operations is saying, which tracks security at sea. So what's clear from all of this is that it's going to be very hard to get traffic back to those pre-war levels, given the ongoing strikes that are happening there, as well as the dispute between the U.S. and Iran about what the MOU actually says.
6: There's less wind to fan the flames of so many fires with still zero containment across Utah into Colorado, where there's tragedy. ABC's Melissa Adun in Utah.
8: There were several firefighters that were told that were trapped by the fire. They had no chance to escape. It was really difficult for them. And unfortunately, three of them were killed. Two others were hurt when they were trying to battle that blaze. And also Governor Cox from Utah sharing that this is heartbreaking news, calling them three heroes that made the ultimate sacrifice to protect the lives and communities along the Utah-Colorado border.
6: Rare moments of joy for rescuers pulling bodies out of piles of earthquake rubble in Venezuela. ABC's Marcus Moore.
9: They were able to save a man and his son who had been trapped under the rubble for several days. We also saw images of a woman who was rescued with her infant child. And so whenever there's a rescue, obviously, as you can imagine, it's a very emotional moment.
6: 50,000 still missing. Temps of 100 plus expected for tens of millions from the Midwest to the East Coast.
10: We're in for some brutally, brutally hot weather.
6: Succinctly said by New York Governor Kathy Hochul. 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
6: If you're traveling over July 4th week, Thursday the 2nd looks to be the busiest day. ABC's Andrew Dimbert says record numbers are expected despite these high prices.
13: While nearly 5.9 million people are expected to fly, the strongest year-over-year growth is actually coming from other modes of transportation, like cruises, trains, and buses. But driving remains the top choice, with about 85% or so of holiday travelers expected to take a road trip as fuel prices

George Knapp, call the Wildcard Line at 818-501-4109. The first-time caller line is 818-501-4721. 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

0: of our ceasefire agreement. The president didn't indicate if there would be any U.S. response to these actions by Iran. Secretary of State Marco Rubio this week warned that any Iranian interference with commercial shipping would violate the U.S.-Iran agreement.
1: And we're going to have a problem with it.
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1: Fox News, I'm Deborah Valentine. International rescue teams racing against the clock to attempt to rescue those trapped in the rubble in Venezuela following Wednesday's earthquakes. Fox's Ashley Strohmeyer.
2: The death toll has now surpassed more than 1,400 and is expected to keep rising. Nearly 70,000 others are reported missing and thousands of buildings are destroyed.
1: According to U.S. Southern Command, the State Department is

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6: News. I'm Sue Guzman. It is a race against time to find survivors of the earthquakes in Venezuela as international rescue teams are assisting in the search.
7: 33 people rescued over the weekend, but some 1,500 are confirmed dead after last week's double earthquake in Venezuela.
6: Fox's Jonathan Savage. Thousands remain missing. U.S. and Iran have reportedly agreed to halt attacks in the Strait of Hormuz. Peace talks are planned Tuesday in Qatar. Louisiana Republican Senator John Kennedy pushing back on claims that the Islamic Republic is more powerful than it was before the conflict with the U.S.
8: Iran right now is like a really old man who can't afford to catch a cold. We have degraded them deeply. That's why we went in. They've got three wheels down and their axle dragging.
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0: ban on assault-style weapons scheduled to go into effect on Wednesday. A case in Washington County being brought by Franklin County Republican State Senator Bill Stanley looks to have the ban eliminated entirely. During a recent press conference in Richmond, Richmond City Sheriff Antoinette Irving said the gun ban and other gun control bills are key ways to reduce gun violence in the Commonwealth.
1: Our population is increasing in our facilities because of the violence and the misuse of guns. We're not saying that individuals are not supposed to protect themselves, but we want to make sure that people understand what needs to be done prior to purchasing and using a firearm, making sure that they're trained appropriately.
0: Josh Scherf, general counsel for the pro-gun control group Brady United Against Gun Violence, says a bill that allows civil lawsuits to be brought against gun manufacturers is another avenue that can be used to reduce instances of gun violence.
2: Gun industry accountability simply means shifting the burden of gun violence from these impacted communities to the gun manufacturers, the distributors, the small minority of gun dealers that prioritize profits over public safety by selling guns irresponsibly and by selling them dangerously. States like Virginia are needed now more than ever to lead the way on this issue.
0: Attorney General Jay Jones says he plans to appeal the ban on the Virginia State Police. Clark Palmer, WFIR News.
3: Coming up, the Flock gunshot detector controversy in Roanoke now has political implications for this fall city council race. And a topping off ceremony for a new $37 million circuit courthouse. I'm Joey Self.
4: And I'm Ian Price. Still ahead,
5: authorities have identified two people found shot to death inside a home after a vehicle crashed into the house.
6: Well, happy Monday to everybody out there. We'll see warmer conditions on the way for today. We'll see those highs back into the upper 80s and low 90s. And we'll see partly cloudy skies to go around with a slight chance of an isolated shower here and there this afternoon. We're going to continue to crank up the heat this week. Highs back into the low to mid 90s by the day on Tuesday, and then Wednesday through Friday will feature the hottest of the conditions with highs potentially into the upper 90s to right around 100 degrees. From WDBJ 7, I'm meteorologist Tanner Brammer on WFIR.
3: Patchy fog this morning, 70 degrees. More news, Sandy and Price.
7: Joey, of the nine candidates running for three open seats, eight responded to questions about where they stand on the technology. As far as Roanoke City Council candidates talking about the Flock gunshot detection controversy. Now, only two, incumbent Vivian Sanchez-Jones and independent David Bowers, support keeping it, though both want a full review of how 30 sensors ended up installed at the wrong locations. The rest of the candidates who responded opposed the technology or want it paused, citing privacy concerns and questions about long-term funding once grant money runs out. Incumbent Peter Volleson did not respond to requests for comment. Prices go up for a final time tomorrow night at midnight for Floyd Fest 2026 Daydream. The chief operating officer for the company begins the annual music and outdoor summer festival, says this year's lineup may be one of the best ever. More from WFIR's Gene Marano.
8: Start with the Grammy-winning rock and soul headliner, the Tedeschi Trucks Band, another Grammy winner and singer-songwriter Lucas Nelson, plus other festival favorites like Andy Frasco and the UN, Caitlin Crisco and the broadcast, Railroad Earth, and locals like Blue Mule, Corey Hunley, and Isaac Haddon. Floyd Fest COO Sam Calhoun on another big get for Floyd Fest 26 next month from July 22nd through the 26th.
9: My Morning Jacket, sadly enough, they were one of the bands that we had to cancel when we canceled in 2023. We finally brought them back. They topped patron surveys for the band most people want to see on the mountain. I think they're going to do a pretty long set. They're excited as we are to get to the mountain.
8: The cancellation that year occurred while Floyd Fest moved to its new home closer to Roanoke, only about a half hour away, just off Bent Mountain Road, US 221.
9: The first time our patrons stepped foot on it, it really felt like home. You know, we talked about all these bands and music and the offerings, no lip service. One of the main headliners is the community. That's why we're really excited, is to get to see our Floyd Fest family, the new, the old, and make those memories over 5 days. I'd argue we need that more than ever to get this escape underway. We're excited.
8: Calhoun says there have been upgrades to the camping area to make that a better experience. Check the Floyd Fest website for availability. Tickets remain for Floyd Fest 2026 Daydream. Prices do go up at midnight tomorrow. Gene Marano, WFIR News.
7: Botetourt County celebrated a major milestone Friday with a topping off ceremony for its new $37 million circuit courthouse in Fincastle. Ceremony marks the placement of the building's highest structural point. The new courthouse replaces a replica building constructed in 1975 after the original courthouse burned down in 1970. Botetourt County leaders say the project will modernize court operations while preserving

0: the historic character residents have long valued. Construction began last year and is expected to wrap up by the fall of 27. The Miss Virginia and Miss Virginia's teen competitions at the Berglund Center concluded over the weekend, and the outgoing crown holder spoke with us here on Friday about their journey to the title. During a live in-studio interview, former Miss Virginia Madison Whitbeck and Miss Virginia's teen Ariana Guest discussed their experiences with the crown. Whitbeck shared what her required community service initiative, Arts for All, was all about, and said her advocacy comes from her talent as a musician.
1: Because it's all about advocating for accessible and affordable arts education. So whether that is in our public school systems or in community spaces, I really wanted to promote not only the importance of arts, but the accessibility and making sure that that was an opportunity that kids, adults alike had a chance to experience and be changed by.
0: To hear the full interview, visit our Facebook page or WFIRnews.com. Virginia crowned its new Miss Virginia and Miss Virginia teen at the Berglund Center Saturday night. Miss Lynchburg, Maddie Marchant, was named Miss Virginia, while Caden Riddle was crowned Miss Virginia teen. Both will go on to compete for the national titles of Miss America and Miss America's teen this September. Live in the WFIR News Center, I'm Ian Price.
2: And good morning. It is 6:12. On the way, it's almost time for the Salem Fair. We're going to have a preview of what's on the agenda this week. Coming up, we're going to recap the weekend in sports, including a very exciting baseball game yesterday in Salem. WFIR, depend on it.
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2: Sunny today, patchy fog around this morning, look for a high at about 88, extreme heat by the end of the week. Right now it's 70 degrees, back over to Ian Price.
0: Joey, authorities have identified two people found shot to death inside a Gretna home after a vehicle crashed into the house over the weekend. The Pennsylvania County Sheriff's Office says 34-year-old Cody Jonathan James Saltzman and 35-year-old Caitlin Stenard Utman lived at the home where they were found. Investigators have not said whether the crash and the shooting are connected or released any details about who was in the vehicle. The cause of the crash remains under investigation. Anyone with information is asked to contact the Pennsylvania County Sheriff's Office. The city of Salem is ready to kick off July with a bang as the 38th annual Salem Fair comes to town for the first. WFIR's Connor Arthur has more.
8: Plenty of food, activities, and carnival rides return to the Salem Civic Center on Wednesday for the start of America's largest Freegate Fair. In honor of America's 250th birthday on Saturday, the fair will host a ceremonial bell ringing with the Virginia Daughters of the American Revolution, followed by an interpreter portraying General Andrew Lewis to discuss the Battle of Gwin's Island, an event that sent Virginia's last royal governor, Lord Dunmore, back to England. The program will finish with fireworks at 9:30. Carrie Harvey Cutter, Salem Fair Manager, provided locations where people can park.
9: We have the parking lot at the Salem Civic Center. We have the grassy field beside the Civic Center. And then we shuttle people on Salem City school buses from where the GE plant used to be at 1501 Boulevard in Salem. So we try to get them in and out as efficiently as possible. Shuttle's usually the best way to go because it drops you off at the front and picks you up at the front.
8: Along with activities like a new roller coaster, an all-American petting zoo, and various shows, Harvey Cutter says the fair is also helping patrons who have sensory problems.
9: We're going to run 2 hours of a sunflower hours, the first Thursday of the fair, 4 to 6, and we're not going to run lights, and we're not going to run sound. So it's trying to appeal to groups that would like to come, but that really just can't fully experience the fair.
8: For more information, visit WFIRnews.com. Connor Arthur, WFIR News.
0: A workshop at the Fralin Biomedical Research Institute held in conjunction with Carilion Clinic that also included virtual participants from as far away as Japan convened for a series of breakout sessions on Friday where the focus was on more targeted ways to treat cancer. James Crawley is the imaging services manager at Carilion Clinic.
10: Radiotheranostics is the ability to have an imaging agent to be able to see something that you want to know is there. Typically right now it's cancer. So you can see that a cancer has receptors that you're looking for. The theranostics then would be you take the imaging agent off, you put on something that would derive a therapy, and then you give it to the patient.
0: It's also known as radiopharmaceuticals and allows for more targeted, less aggressive cancer treatments than chemotherapy. A grant is allowing Crowley to help facilitate a series of workshops exploring new treatment options for those with brain and prostate cancers. You're never more than 10 minutes from local news. Mornings on WFIR. I'm Ian Price.
2: And a good morning to you, 6:17. We go to sports. We begin with baseball and the Carolina League Sunday. Salem walked it off in the bottom of the ninth to beat Myrtle Beach. It was 7-6 and Hill City over Hickory, 9-4. Appalachia League Kingsport by Pulaski, 14-3. Major League Baseball, Boston beat the Yankees 5-4, sweeping the weekend series. Washington over Baltimore, 6-4, and the Giants by Atlanta, 3-2. NBA, according to reports, Charlotte trading forward Miles Bridges to Phoenix. WNBA winner Sunday, Washington, Minnesota, Las Vegas, Golden State. Hockey headlines, the Carolina Hurricanes have acquired the rights to defenseman John Carlson in a trade with Anaheim. They hope to sign him before free agency starts Wednesday. Carlson spent 17 seasons in Washington before being traded to Anaheim. Golf, Scottie Scheffler and Victor Hovland will be in a playoff today to decide the Travelers Championship. Tennis, Wimbledon getting underway today, and Serena Williams takes to the tennis court to take on one of the game's up-and-coming young stars.
11: Age is just a number. Tom Brady was 43, 18 years older than Patrick Mahomes. When Brady led the Buccaneers over Mahomes and the Chiefs to an emphatic victory in Super Bowl 55, 18 years difference. It'll be closer to a divide of 25 years. In a first-round singles match at Wimbledon, between 23-time Grand Slam singles champ Serena Williams and the 53rd-ranked player in the world, Maya Joint, from Australia. Serena turns 45 in September. Joint turned 20 in April. When she was born in 2006, Serena had already won every major event and had 8 Grand Slam singles titles. Serena, who accepted a wildcard entry to compete in singles for the first time since the 2022 U.S. Open, will also compete at Wimbledon in doubles with her 46-year-old sister Venus. Jared Max, Fox News.
2: Soccer and the World Cup. The knockout round is underway. Canada beat South Africa yesterday. It was 1-0. 3 games today. Wednesday, the U.S. plays Bosnia-Herzegovina in California. And NASCAR, Shane Van Gisbergen won the race on the road course at Sonoma. And that's sports. WFIR.
7: This is the Roanoke Valley's Morning News with Joey Self on WFIR Roanoke.
2: Well, good morning. It is 6:19, patchy fog, and we have cloudy skies, 70 degrees.
12: We'll be warmer for tomorrow, but the heat really cranks later in the week. I'm meteorologist Tanner Brammer.
2: And let's get a rundown top local stories.
13: The sheriff of the city of Richmond says a ban on assault weapons and other gun control bills set to go into effect on Wednesday are key ways to reduce gun violence here in the Commonwealth. I'm WFIR's Clark Palmer.
14: Grammy winners, longtime festival favorites, regional groups, and fresh faces on stage. Void Fest 2026 Daydream returns starting July 22nd for a 5-day run. If you're still thinking about going, the prices do go up at midnight tomorrow. I'm WFIR's Gene Moreno.
8: The city of Salem is ready to kick off July with a bang as the 38th annual Salem Fair comes to town on the 1st. I'm WFIR's Connor Arthur.
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0: His headlines this morning. Wall Street Friday, the S&P finished nearly flat, slipping less than a percentage point. The Dow dipped 0.1%, the Nasdaq fell 0.2%. New federal figures showing that about 3 million fewer people had Affordable Care Act health insurance plans in February compared with the same time last year. Department of Health and Human Services suggests the 13% drop is due to a federal crackdown on fraudulent enrollment. And President Trump threatening a 100% tariff on imports from any country that imposes a tax on digital services provided by U.S. companies. Regular gas on average for our region starting out the week at $3.61.
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5: G. I'm Maria Bartiromo, and this is the Fox Business Report.
6: It was a mixed finish for the major averages last week, with the Dow notching weekly gains, while the Nasdaq and S&P 500 posted declines for the week as tech shares extended their recent slump. AI valuation fears are driving investors out of tech. Investors continue to rotate out of artificial intelligence momentum names and into lagging sectors like healthcare, which gained last week. The market was also spooked by Bank of America economists predicting there will be three interest rate hikes this year. Economist John Lonsky disagrees.
7: You are not going to have three rate hikes, especially if the price of crude oil continues to decline.
6: This week, the jobs report for June will be released on Thursday due to the holiday shortened week. The data will shed light on the U.S. economy's strength, which could raise prospects for near-term interest rate hikes. That's your Fox Business Report. I'm Hillary Barsky, invested in you.
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10: Well, happy Monday to everybody out there. We'll be a little bit warmer for today to kick off this work week with highs into the upper 80s and low 90s. And whereas we are going to start off the day with a little bit of fog here and there, we will see partly cloudy to mostly sunny skies this afternoon, along with a slight chance of an isolated shower. We'll be even warmer going into the day on Tuesday with highs much more likely breaking that 90-degree mark, realistically into the low to mid-90s for a high, along with mostly sunny skies. The hottest of the conditions will be later in the week. Wednesday through Friday will all feature opportunities to get close to that 100-degree mark, if not building into the mid to upper 90s, and we will see a lack of rain chances this week, looking to remain mostly dry Monday through Friday. Could be talking about some record highs being broken by the time this week is over. This has been a look at your First Alert forecast from WDBJ 7. I'm First Alert meteorologist Tanner Brammer on WFIR.
0: And right now, some patchy fog. Otherwise, it's cloudy or muggy. 70 degrees. The Great American State Fair underway on the National Mall in Washington. It's being run by a group Created by President Trump, visitors can find a 110-foot Ferris wheel. Along with farm animals and state-themed exhibits, some visitors feel the fair is a great idea, but they also wish it were less political. Some fair visitors say they enjoyed the diversity of the event, while others feel it highlights national division. The Great America State Fair runs through July 10th. Meanwhile, a who's who of the music and entertainment world set to attend and participate in the funeral for Clive Davis.
6: The private ceremony for Clive Davis will be held on Monday in New York City, with names like Barry Manilow, Jennifer Hudson, Bruce Springsteen, Alicia Keys, and more on the list. Davis was one of the most influential figures in the history of the music business in his six-decade career. He made household names of artists like Bruce Springsteen, Janis Joplin, and Whitney Houston, as well as revitalized the careers of Carlos Santana, Rod Stewart, and Aretha Franklin. Davis was a Grammy winner and member of the Rock and Roll Hall of Fame. He died on June 22nd at his home in Manhattan at age 94 and leaves behind children, great-grandchildren, and his partner. In New York City, Tanya J. Powers, Fox News.
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12: You're Sanjay Gupta.
13: Osteoporosis affects millions of people in the United States and around the world. It's a disease that basically causes someone's bones to become weak, brittle, and porous, which can increase their risk of fractures. Now, the good news here is there are things you can do other than, or in addition to, taking medications to prevent fractures before it's too late. One is to up your intake of calcium and vitamin D. You also want to eat more protein. One functional medicine dietitian told us that that helps build muscle, and if you're building muscle strength, then you are also building bone strength. You want to be mindful of your workouts. The best ways to build bone density, one therapist told us, are going to be resistance exercises like lifting weights, and also exercises that make your bones take a bit of an impact, such as jumping or even running, just loading the bones a little bit more. I'm Dr. Sanjay Gupta, helping you live a better life.
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17: A man with the same name and party affiliation as Alaska Republican U.S. Senator Dan Sullivan is eligible for the August primary and can appear on the ballot, a judge ruled Friday. Superior Court Judge Thomas Matthews' ruling overturns a June 15th decision by Division of Elections Director Carol Beecher to disqualify the challenger. The judge ruled Beecher's decision that the candidacy was not in good faith was not based on the Constitution, Alaska law, or the division's own regulations. Attorneys for the state did not immediately respond to requests for comment. Jeffrey Robertson, Dan J. Sullivan's attorney, said in an email he expects the division to appeal the ruling. Deborah Valentine, Fox News.
0: And a good morning to you on the Roanoke Valley's Morning News. Got some patchy fog around. A muggy start to the day at 70 degrees. No traffic issues that we know of. Top local stories, 2 minutes.
18: Gun control advocates say among laws set to go into effect on Wednesday is a bill that would create standards of responsible conduct for firearm industry members. I'm WFIR's Clark Palmer.
19: I'm Gene Rinald. Floyd Fest 2026 Daydream, the chief operating officer for the company behind the annual music and outdoor summer festival, says this year's lineup may be one of the best ever.
20: I'm Connor Arthur. The 38th annual Salem Fair comes back to the Salem Civic Center this week.
0: Sunny today, we'll have a high of 88, partly cloudy tonight, 70. 91 tomorrow is sunshine, 98 Wednesday, sunny by Thursday. We could be flirting with 100 to 101. Right now it's 70, cloudy with patchy fog, and again, no traffic tie-ups at the moment. 6:30, this update, ABC News.
6: ABC News, I'm Sherry Preston. Floodwaters in Kentucky and Tennessee now blamed for at least 5 deaths. Pastor Jesse Lanehart in Richmond, Kentucky says flooding washed his church completely away.
20: A guy called me and said that, well, said your church is gone, you know, and it was just kind of devastating. But, you know, I thank the Lord that nobody was here.
6: In the West, wildfires are still raging. 3 firefighters killed when they were trapped in the middle of a fire along the Utah-Colorado border. Promises this morning of no more attacks in the Middle East after a violent weekend.
21: For a few days, what we were seeing was Iran hitting a tanker in the Strait of Hormuz, which then would lead the U.S. to retaliate with their strikes. But then over the weekend, Iran launched not just drones, but also missiles towards Bahrain and Kuwait, which of course are home to U.S. military bases.
6: ABC Selena Wang, Wimbledon starts up today. Serena Williams making her comeback in the singles tomorrow. This is ABC News.
9: This is the Roanoke Valley's Morning News with Joey Self on WFIR Roanoke.
0: 6:31, we have cloudy conditions, 70 degrees, patchy fog.
10: We'll be warmer for tomorrow and downright blistering by the end of this work week.
0: And our top local story, supporters of gun control legislation passed by the General Assembly say the bills will make the Commonwealth a safer place. With a story, WFIR's Clark Palmer.
18: Among gun control laws set to go into effect on July the 1st is a bill that would create standards of responsible conduct for members of the firearm industry and would allow civil lawsuits against the firearm industry should those standards be violated. During a press conference in Richmond last week, Josh Scherf, general counsel for pro-gun control group Brady United Against Gun Violence, said this is the type of legislation Virginia needs be a safer place and hold negligent gun sellers accountable.
22: The gun industry has limited victims' access to civil justice and accountability through the courts. It's restricted the American people from accessing key data and information about the industry sources of crime guns and undermined federal enforcement and regulators from ensuring that gun industry complies with the law and sells products safely to the public.
18: Sheriff hopes more states would join Virginia in prioritizing American lives over gun industry profits.
22: Now is the time to shift the burden of gun violence away from the communities most impacted by it and upstream to the gun industry businesses that are irresponsibly flooding communities with crime guns.
18: Opponents say lawmakers and Attorney General Jay Jones should be more focused on penalizing those who carry out gun violence instead of going after gun manufacturers. Clark Palmer, WFIR News.
0: On the way, Roanoke Mayor Joe Cobb addressing the gunshot detector placement errors. A Virginia congressman is the president, is pushing unpopular legislation instead of working to make life easier for Americans. And another Rosie's Gaming Emporium could be headed to Southwest Virginia. I'm Joey Self.
23: And I'm Ian Price. Still ahead. A woman is dead and a man is facing second-degree murder charges following a shooting in Roanoke.
10: Well, happy Monday to everybody out there. We'll be warmer for today with highs back into the upper 80s and low 90s, but the heat will continue to crank this week. We'll see mostly sunny skies on Tuesday, highs into the low to mid 90s, and then Wednesday through Friday, we'll feature the hottest conditions of the year so far. With those highs into the upper 90s to right around 100 degrees, we could be talking about some record highs being set multiple days by the end of this work week. From WDBJ 7, I'm meteorologist Tanner Brammer on WFIR.
0: Right now it's 70 degrees. More news with Ian Price.
23: Joey, Roanoke Mayor Joe Cobb is taking responsibility for the gunshot detector placement errors, calling it a preventable city process failure. Cobb says the city's review procedures should have caught the discrepancies before any devices were installed, and that the council approved location list did not match the actual list used by police and transportation officials for the installation. Cobb says rebuilding public trust will require accountability and stronger safeguards before any further action is taken on the technology. As we reported previously, President Donald Trump canceled an event that would have seen him sign the largest housing affordability bill in a generation. Trump said he wouldn't sign that until the Senate approves the SAVE Act, which the president says would improve voter ID laws. Northern Virginia Congressman James Walkinshaw tells ABC News, "It's outrageous the president wouldn't sign the housing law that would provide more tools to local governments to expand access to housing at all income spectrums.
1: Democrats stand with the American people. We can have both, right? We can make housing more affordable through our bipartisan legislation, and we can continue to support free and fair access to the ballot box for every single American. And the SAVE Act is not about voter ID laws. The SAVE Act would make it all but impossible for many Americans, including a lot of women, to register to vote. So it goes far, far beyond voter ID laws that most states, including my own home state of Virginia, have.
23: Even though the president hasn't signed the housing bill, it will still become law within 10 days while Congress is in session, so long as Trump doesn't veto it. Grammy winners, longtime festival favorites, regional groups, and fresh faces. Floyd Fest 2026 Daydream returns starting July 22nd for a five-day run. If you're still thinking about going, the prices do go up at midnight tomorrow. WFIR's Gene Morano has that story.
19: There are still tickets and limited camping options left for Floyd Fest 26 Daydream, which relocated closer to Roanoke in the Floyd County hamlet of Check, starting with 2024. Grammy winners Tedeschi Trucks Band and Lucas Nelson, plus Stephen Wilson Jr. and My Morning Jacket headline a roster, including dozens of bands. And what's often a fan favorite, the On the Rise newer bands competing for the People's Choice Award and a chance to return for a gig on the main stage and a prize package of high-end equipment. Floyd Fest Chief Operating Officer Sam Calhoun says this year's On the Rise contenders are strong.
2: It's incredibly strong. There is about three bands in there that if they didn't win, I'd be surprised. But then you look at on the whole, any one of them could have a chance. I'm starting to see some of these bands show up in other lineups, not On the Rise. That speaks to, I guess, our history, but being able to have these guys come there and introduce them to our audiences and what that means to us and them. And it speaks to the quality.
19: Last year's On the Rise winner, Florencia and the Feeling, will be back at Floyd Fest for a main stage appearance next month. Calhoun says 3 years into the new site, they are still tweaking to provide a better festival goer experience.
2: We have worked hard to create shade locations across the site, and one of which is a massive new tent in the main field by the main stage with a bar inside and with some grand home furnishings furniture in there so people can relax. It harkens back to our old libations tent so people can get shade, but also we're going to make a shade locator map.
19: See the full lineup and ticket information on the Floyd Fest website. Gene Morano, WFIR News.
23: Town of Pulaski is exploring a Rosie's Gaming Emporium as a way to boost the local economy. Town leaders are collecting petition signatures to get the issue on a future ballot, letting residents decide whether to bring the historical horse racing facility to town. Supporters say similar facilities have been strong community partners elsewhere, contributing to schools and nonprofits while creating local jobs. Live in the WFIR News Center, I'm Ian Price.
0: Coming up on 6:38 on the way, details on a new boil water advisory and a now lifted boil water advisory. And we have the health check and sports on the way. It's WFIR. Depend on it.
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0: Patchy fog this morning, sunny later today with a high of 88. And we're going to have a hot week by the end of this week, nearing in on 100 by Thursday. Currently at 70 degrees, back over to Ian Price.
23: Joey, a woman is dead and a man is facing a second-degree murder charge following a shooting in northeast Roanoke Saturday night. Police say an argument between 22-year-old Alexis Edmonds and 23-year-old Tajay Silas Page escalated into gunfire on Bluestone Avenue. Edmonds died at the scene. Page was arrested and charged. The investigation remains ongoing. Anyone with information has to contact Roanoke City Police. A new boil water advisory has been issued for several Allegheny County neighborhoods after a main water line leak caused a complete loss of service. It affected areas included Waller Avenue, Clearwater Circle, Mays Lane, and several other streets. Residents should boil tap water for at least 1 minute before drinking, cooking, or making ice. The notice remains in effect until further notice. Anyone with questions can contact Allegheny County Public Works. The boil water advisory in Covington has been lifted after a series of water samples came back clean for bacteria. Residents in the affected area can resume normal tap water use following flushing of their service lines. And America's largest free gate fair is returning to the Salem Civic Center later this week as it enters its 38th year. That story from WFIR's Connor Arthur.
5: The Salem Fair attracts more than 200,000 people each year over its nearly 2 weeks of food, live music, and family fun. New activities this year include an All-American Petting Zoo, a roller coaster edition, and an America 250 celebration on July 4th, featuring a reading of names signed on the Declaration of Independence, an interpreter sharing the story of General Andrew Lewis, and fireworks at 9:30. Also new this year is what the fair calls Sunflower Hours, when the event becomes noise and light free to give people with sensory issues an opportunity to enjoy the festivities. Carrie Harvey Cutter is the Salem Fair manager.
7: We had a request a year or so ago from a young lady that had emailed in. We couldn't put it together. 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And so we're going to try it and see how it works. We're trying to be open to everybody.
5: Harvey Cutter discussed a current deal the fair has for all-day unlimited ride passes.
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5: 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Connor Arthur, WFIR News.
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0: 6:42, America is celebrating Deaf Blind Awareness Week. Let's get more in this morning's health check.
8: It's Deaf Blind Awareness Week. The Helen Keller National Center for Deaf Blind Youths and Adults leads the national observance of it in the last week of June. And this year is the 42nd year. An estimated 2.4 million Americans have combined hearing and vision loss. 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I'm Lisa Brady. Fox News.
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0: 6:44, let's go to sports. We begin with baseball, Carolina League Sunday. Salem beat Myrtle Beach. They walked it off in the ninth. Final was 7-6. Hill City over Hickory, 9-4. Appalachia League, Kingsport by Pulaski, 14-3. In the big leagues, Boston beat the Yankees, 5-4. The Red Sox swept the weekend series. Washington over the Orioles, 6-4, and the Giants by Atlanta. It was 3-2. NBA, according to reports, Charlotte is trading forward Miles Bridges to Phoenix. WNBA winners Sunday, Washington, Minnesota, Vegas, and Golden State. Hockey headlines. Carolina Hurricanes have acquired the rights to defenseman John Carlson in a trade with Anaheim. They hope to sign him before free agency starts midweek. Carlson spent 17 seasons as a Washington Capital before being traded off to Anaheim. In golf, Scottie Scheffler and Victor Hovland will be in a playoff today to decide the Travelers Championship. Tennis, Wimbledon opening up today. Soccer and the World Cup. The knockout round is underway. Canada beat South Africa Sunday 1-0. Three games today. Wednesday, the U.S. plays Bosnia-Herzegovina in California. That will be an 8 p.m. Eastern start. NASCAR, Shane Van Gisbergen won the race at Sonoma. We go back to baseball for a moment, where the word came down Friday that the Mets fired manager Carlos Mendoza.
6: With only five teams in Major League Baseball that have a lower winning percentage than the New York Mets, who boasted MLB's priciest payroll on opening day this season, the team fired its manager Carlos Mendoza Friday after 2.5 years on the job. With the Amazons sporting an unamazing record of 34-47, last place in the National League East by 6.5 games, 15 out of first, the Metropolitans pulled the plug on Mendoza. The Mets lost their sixth game in a row Thursday in extra innings to the Cubs. Mendoza became a first-time manager in 2024 and led the Mets to the NLCS. With him gone, the Mets turned to former San Diego Padres skipper Andy Green to be their interim manager the rest of the season. Green had been the Mets' senior vice president of player development. Mendoza's final record with the team, 206-199. Jared Max, Fox News.
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9: This is the Roanoke Valley's Morning News with Joey Self on WFIR, Roanoke.
0: And a good morning to you. Some patchy fog here at daybreak, cloudy, and it's muggy, 70 degrees.
10: We'll be much warmer for tomorrow while still remaining fairly dry. I'm meteorologist Tanner Brammer.
0: Top local stories.
18: Gun control advocates say among laws set to go into effect on Wednesday is a bill that would create standards of responsible conduct for firearm industry members. I'm WFIR's Claude Palmer.
19: Prices go up for a final time tomorrow night at midnight for Floyd Fest 2026 Daydream. The chief operating officer for the company behind the annual music and outdoor Floyd Fest Summer Festival says this year's lineup may be one of the best ever. I'm WFIR's Gene Marano.
5: America's largest free gate fair is returning to the Salem Civic Center later this week as it enters its 38th year. I'm WFIR's Connor Arthur.
0: The Flock gunshot detector controversy in Roanoke now has political implications for this fall's city council race. Of the 9 candidates running for 3 open seats, 8 responded to questions about where they stand on the technology. Only 2, incumbent Vivian Sanchez-Jones and independent David Powers, support keeping it, though both want a full review of how 30 sensors ended up installed at wrong locations. Fox News.
13: Fox News, I'm CJ Pupp. The ceasefire on the road to a peace deal is back on following strikes from Iran and the U.S. over the weekend.
14: U.S. officials say technical talks between the two countries will move forward as planned. The goal here for the Trump administration in the short term remains keeping the Strait of Hormuz open and safe. But this week, those more detailed discussions on Iran's nuclear program will proceed.
13: That's Fox's Trey Inks in Tel Aviv. Iran's deputy foreign minister says technical working group meetings are not scheduled for this week. That from Iranian media. Waiting in the U.S. Supreme Court expected to issue rulings in several cases before the end of its current term.
15: Among the high-profile opinions, a ruling on President Trump's executive order to eliminate birthright citizenship.
13: Fox's Jared Halpern in Washington, nearing 1,500 dead from the twin powerful earthquakes in Venezuela. 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
2: Speaker's Lobby. Congress could soon determine the future of college sports. A Senate panel has now prepped a bill to regulate college sports. It's a congressional Hail Mary as senators address name, image, and likeness for athletes, compensation packages, and transfers between schools. Quote, college sports is in crisis, declared Senate Commerce Committee Chairman Ted Cruz of Texas. Quote, you've got to do something rapidly, said Democratic Colorado Senator John Hickenlooper. The full Senate plans to debate the bill in July. Establishing a nationwide payout framework is a key aspect of the deal. Lawmakers know that inaction could mean that moneyed major programs will simply outbid smaller schools. The bill also restricts athletes to one transfer between schools during a five-year period without penalty. Advocates for the legislation believe it protects student athletes. But there's skepticism. Republican Alabama Senator Tommy Tuberville is the only former Division I head football coach in the Senate. Tuberville likened the regulation bill to Obamacare for sports. With the Speaker's Lobby, Chad Pergram, Fox News.
3: State and federal agricultural officials have ordered quarantines for nine west and southwest Texas counties as they sterilize adult flies and release them into the environment.
4: We've released 100 billion a week for 19 months. That's 8 billion sterile flies.
3: But Texas Agriculture Commissioner Sid Miller tells ABC News,
4: the sterile flies aren't working.
3: He wants to add a bait and insecticide regimen to the program, something federal officials have resisted. Jim Ryan, ABC News in Dallas-Fort Worth.
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20: Monday, a Fox Nation docuseries takes a look into the life of Carlos the Jackal, the notorious terrorist who evaded capture for decades while orchestrating some of the most infamous attacks of the 20th century. Tuesday, after months of being out of the public eye thanks to an undisclosed medical condition, New Jersey Congressman Tom Kaine is set to be back on Capitol Hill. Wednesday, President Trump heads to North Dakota to cut the ribbon at the Theodore Roosevelt Presidential Library, which will later open to the public on the 4th of July. Thursday, the U.S. men's soccer team, which ended at the top of their group, plays its first game in the knockout stages of the FIFA World Cup against Bosnia and Herzegovina. You can catch that game on Fox. Friday, you may be fooled into thinking it's the 4th of July. That's actually Saturday. And since it falls on the weekend, all major services, banks, and businesses are treating Friday like the federal holiday. And that's a look at your week ahead. I'm Anna Eliopoulos, Fox News.
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10: Well, happy Monday to everybody out there. We will see a hot week underway for this upcoming work week, especially for Wednesday, Thursday, and Friday. However, today's highs will actually be fairly close to normal. Highs for your Monday topping out in the mid to upper 80s to right around 90 degrees. And we'll see partly cloudy to mostly sunny skies, along with the slight chance of an isolated shower or two here and there this afternoon. However, we will be 100% dry going into the day on Tuesday, with highs climbing even more into the low to mid 90s. Wednesday through Friday will feature the hottest conditions of this week, with highs potentially into the upper 90s to right around 100 degrees, potentially setting some record highs for multiple days for the second half of this week, and we won't see many rain chances for this upcoming week either. This has been a look at your First Alert forecast from WDBJ7. I'm First Alert meteorologist Tanner Brammer on WFIR.
22: And the sun comes peeking through, some patchy fog around where it's 70 degrees. Tucker Carlson saying he won't support the Republican Party ahead of the November midterms, spoke recently on the Can't Be Censored podcast. Carlson expressing disillusionment last week with a party he defended for over 35 years. He criticized the party for prioritizing foreign interests over American citizens. Carlson's views of the GOP have shifted, especially after President Trump's decision to go to war with Iran in February. He campaigned for Trump in 24, but later apologized for misleading people. Carlson insists he won't be supporting the Democratic Party either. A Royal Caribbean cruise guest dies on a snorkeling trip.
6: The passenger died while snorkeling in St. Martin's picturesque blue waters. The People's Tribune reported the individual, who has not been identified, suffered a medical emergency. The individual was pronounced dead on shore. The guest was traveling on board the cruise line's Star of the Seas when they got off at the Caribbean Islands port on Thursday. It's unclear if the snorkeling trip was planned through the cruise line or an independent business. Deborah Valentine, Fox News.
7: If you're planning a summer getaway, WalletHub compared all 50 states using factors like travel costs, road safety, scenic byways, parks, and attractions. Minnesota earned the top spot thanks to its affordable travel, safe roads, and abundance of lakes and outdoor recreation. Utah was second with its spectacular national parks, while Louisiana finished third with its unique food, music, and culture. Rhode Island ranked last, followed by Delaware and Connecticut, smaller states with fewer scenic routes and road trip attractions that also scored lower on affordability and overall appeal for road trippers. Matt Murphy, Fox News.
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26: You can throw out the records when rivals get together. Good morning, I'm Jay Reynolds. At Fenway yesterday, Boston starter Sonny Gray doesn't allow a hit until the eighth, but the Yankees rally to tie the game after he leaves in the ninth, take the lead in the tenth, but Boston comes back in the bottom of the tenth.
27: Swing and a line drive, base hit right field, out into the vacated right field. In to score Yoshida, Duran wins it, and they mob him between first and second. A seesaw battle in the late stages, and the Red Sox win it in 10.
26: John Ciambi, ESPN Radio. Red Sox sweep the four-game series. First time in the history of the rivalry where one of the teams is 10 games below 500 and has swept a team 10 games over 500. Dodgers double up the Padres 4-2. LA's won five of its last six. Robbie Ray with eight innings for the Giants. No earned runs. San Francisco beats the Braves 3-2. Atlanta's dropped 12 of its last 16. Cubs edge the Brewers 4-3-10. Astros top the Tigers 7-5-10. Kyle Schwarber hits his 30th home run. Phillies edge the Mets 5-4. Guardians rally to beat Seattle 6-5. Royals edge the White Sox 5-4. Carter Jensen extends his hit streak to 19, longest active streak in Major League Baseball. World Cup, Canada becomes the first team into the round of 16, a 1-0 win over South Africa, the only goal scored in second half stoppage time. Canadian Soccer Hall of Famer Paul Dolan.
9: I can't believe it's happened. I honestly can't believe it. We're in the round of 16. And to think way back 40 years ago, we didn't score a goal in that tournament. It was the first time that Canada had ever qualified for a World Cup. And it took until 2022 before we appeared again.
26: Canada gets the winner of today's matchup between Netherlands and Morocco. WNBA Mystics outlast the Fire in four overtimes, 124-123.
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23: I'm Clark Palmer. 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
19: 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Floyd Fest 2026 returns starting July 22nd for a 5-day run. If you're still thinking about going, the prices do go up at midnight tomorrow.
24: I'm Connor Arthur. 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
22: All right, weather for today. Once the fog burns off, we'll have sunny, 88, partly cloudy tonight, 70. Tomorrow is sunny, hot, 91. And Wednesday is going to be sunny and real hot, 98. If you think that's bad, wait till Thursday. Forecast high of 101 by the time Thursday gets here. No traffic issues at the moment. We're at 70 degrees and the sun peeking through those clouds. This morning, let's get an update on the top stories as we join ABC News.
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28: It's a little rough.
0: But God is good. He really is.
6: Pastor Jesse Lanehart, whose church in central Kentucky was swept away by floodwaters over the weekend as record amounts of rain hit the region.
0: A guy called me and said that, said your church is gone, you know, and it was just kind of devastating. But, you know, I thank the Lord that nobody was here.
6: In parts of the

0: person and using a firearm, making sure that they're trained appropriately.
1: Josh Scherf, general counsel for the pro-gun control group Brady United Against Gun Violence, says a bill that allows civil lawsuits to be brought against gun manufacturers is another avenue that can be used to reduce instances of gun violence.
2: Gun industry accountability simply means shifting the burden of gun violence from these impacted communities to the gun manufacturers, the distributors, the small minority of gun dealers that prioritize profits over public safety by selling guns irresponsibly and by selling them dangerously. States like Virginia are needed now more than ever to lead the way on this issue.
1: Attorney General Jay Jones says he plans to appeal the ban on the Virginia State Police. Clark Palmer, WFIR News.
3: Up ahead, the flock gunshot detector controversy in Roanoke now has political implications for this fall city council race. And a topping off ceremony for a new $37 million circuit courthouse in Joey Sell.
4: A dime, Ian Price.
5: Still ahead. Authorities have identified two people found shot to death inside a home after a vehicle crashed into the house.
6: Well, happy Monday to everybody out there. We'll see warmer conditions on the way for today. We'll see those highs back into the upper 80s and low 90s. And we'll see partly cloudy skies to go around with a slight chance of an isolated shower here and there this afternoon. We're going to continue to crank up the heat this week. Highs back into the low to mid 90s by the day on Tuesday. And then Wednesday through Friday, we'll feature the hottest of the conditions with highs potentially into the upper 90s to right around 100 degrees. From WDBJ 7, I'm meteorologist Tanner Brammer on WFIR.
3: Right now, we do have still some patchy fog, cloudy conditions, and we're at 70 degrees. More news, Sandy and Price.
7: Joey, of the nine candidates running for three open seats, eight responded to questions about where they stand on the flock gunshot detector technology. Only two Roanoke City Council candidates, incumbent Vivian Sanchez Jones and independent David Bowers, support keeping it. Though both want a full review of how 30 sensors ended up installed at the wrong locations. The rest of the candidates who responded oppose the technology or want it paused, citing privacy concerns and questions about long-term funding once grant money runs out. Incumbent Peter Volleson did not respond to requests for comment. Prices go up for a final time tomorrow night at midnight for Floyd Fest 2026 Daydream. The chief operating officer for the company, begins the annual music and outdoor summer festival, says this year's lineup may be one of the best ever. More from WFIR's G. Marano.
8: Start with the Grammy-winning rock and soul headliner, the Tedeschi Trucks Band, another Grammy winner and singer-songwriter Lucas Nelson, plus other festival favorites like Andy Frasco and the UN, Caitlin Crisco and the broadcast, Railroad Earth, and locals like Blue Mule, Corey Hunley, and Isaac Haddon. Floyd Fest COO Sam Calhoun on another big get for Floyd Fest 26 next month from July 22nd through the 26th.
9: My Morning Jacket, sadly enough, they were one of the bands that we had to cancel when we canceled in 2023. We finally brought them back. They topped patron surveys for the band most people want to see on the mountain. I think they're going to do a pretty long set. They're excited as we are to get to the mountain.
8: The cancellation that year occurred while Floyd Fest moved to its new home closer to Roanoke, only about a half hour away, just off Bent Mountain Road, US 221.
9: The first time our patrons stepped foot on it, it really felt like home. You know, we talked about all these bands and music and the offerings, no lip service. One of the headliners, main headliners, is the community. That's why we're really excited, is to get to see our Floyd Fest family, the new, the old, and make those memories over 5 days. I'd argue we need that more than ever to get this escape underway. We're excited.
8: Calhoun says there have been upgrades to the camping area to make that a better experience. Check the Floyd Fest website for availability. Tickets remain for Floyd Fest 2026 Daydream. Prices do go up at midnight tomorrow. Gene Marano, WFIR News.
7: Botetourt County celebrated a major milestone Friday with a topping off ceremony for its new $37 million circuit courthouse in Fincastle. Ceremony marks the placement of the building's highest structural point. The new courthouse replaces a replica building constructed in 1975 after the original courthouse burned down in 1970. Botetourt County leaders say the project will modernize court operations while preserving the historic character residents have long valued. Construction began last year and is expected to wrap up by the fall of 2027. A new Miss Virginia and Miss Virginia's teen were crowned Saturday evening, and the former title holders say they were thrilled to see new faces during the competition. Outgoing Miss Virginia Madison Whitbeck and Miss Virginia's teen Ariana Guest appeared live in studio Friday morning here on WFIR to discuss the competition and their journeys to the crown. Each participant was required to advocate for a community initiative. And for Guest, her initiative promoted early care for children.
10: Tiny But Mighty is my community service initiative where I promote infant prematurity.

0: because of my little sister who was born at 23 weeks old. And wow. So throughout my year as Miss Virginia's teen, what I've done is traveled to different hospitals and talked to the families and visit the babies in there while also giving them more resources.
1: Guest offered advice to the women competing, saying, be true to who you are and relax and be yourselves. Virginia crowned its new Miss Virginia and Miss Virginia Teen at the Berglund Center Saturday night. As I mentioned, Miss Lynchburg, Maddie Marchant, was named Miss Virginia, while Kaden Riddle was crowned Miss Virginia Teen. Both will go on to compete for the national titles of Miss America and Miss America's Teen this September. Live in the WFIR News Center, I'm Ian Price.
2: 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We have a preview of what's on the agenda this week. Coming up, a recap of the weekend in sports. WFIR, depend on it.
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7: If you see an accident, call the WFIR traffic line, 527-7979.
8: All right, weather for today, eventually turning sunny with a high of 88. Big time heat arrives by Thursday. Right now it's 71 degrees. Back over to Ian Price.
1: Joey, authorities have identified two people found shot to death inside a Gretna home after a vehicle crashed into the house over the weekend. The Pittsylvania County Sheriff's Office says 34-year-old Cody Jonathan James Saltzman and 35-year-old Caitlin Stenard Unterman lived at the home where they were found. Investigators have not said whether the crash and the shooting are connected or released any details about who was in the vehicle. The cause of the crash remains under investigation. Anyone with information is asked to contact the Pennsylvania County Sheriff's Office. City of Salem is ready to kick off July with a bang as the 38th annual Salem Fair opens on the 1st. WFIR's Connor Arthur has more.
9: Plenty of food, activities, and carnival rides return to the Salem Civic Center on Wednesday for the start of America's largest free gate fair. In honor of America's 250th birthday on Saturday, the fair will host a ceremonial bell ringing with the Virginia Daughters of the American Revolution, followed by an interpreter portraying General Andrew Lewis to discuss the Battle of Gwinnett Island, an event that sent Virginia's last royal governor, Lord Dunmore, back to England. The program will finish with fireworks at 9:30. Carrie Harvey Cutter, Salem Fair Manager, provided locations where people can park.
10: We have the parking lot at the Salem Civic Center. We have the grassy field beside the Civic Center, and then we shuttle people on Salem City school buses from where the GE plant used to be at 1501 Boulevard in Salem. So we try to get them in and out as efficiently as possible. Shuttle's usually the best way to go because it drops you off at the front and picks you up at the front.
9: Along with activities like a new roller coaster, an all-American petting zoo, and various shows, Harvey Cutter says the fair is also helping patrons who have sensory problems.
10: We're going to run 2 hours of a sunflower hours the first Thursday of the fair, 4 to 6, and we're not going to run lights and we're not going to run sound. So it's trying to appeal to groups that would like to come but that really just can't fully experience the fair.
9: For more information, visit WFIRnews.com. Connor Arthur, WFIR News.
1: Researchers from as far away as Japan joined a workshop organized by Carilion Clinic and the Fralin Biomedical Research Institute on Friday on the FBRI campus, exploring the use of theranostics, which use radioactive isotopes and specific type of atom that can be used for both imaging and therapy.

0: therapy to provide more pinpoint treatment for certain cancers, including brain and urologic. James Crowley is the imaging services manager at Carilion Clinic. He says this type of therapy can also be customized for each patient.
1: Chemo, theoretically, goes all over, right? You know, we're looking for things that have targets or specific targets. Now, chemo can be targeted, but, you know, trying to reduce hair loss, trying to make things more meaningful and manageable over time by having a specific thing that is being attacked.
0: Carilion Clinic is ramping up the number of theranostic-related clinical trials, prioritizing what it calls novel therapies, as it prepares to open a standalone cancer center in 2028. The workshop is one on a series on related subjects that's been planned. You're never more than 10 minutes from local news. Mornings here on WFIR. I'm Ian Price.
2: Good morning. It is 7:17. We go to sports. We begin with baseball and the Carolina League Sunday. Hill City over Hickory 9-4 and Salem beat Myrtle Beach 7-6 in a dramatic fashion. Braden Shank, the voice of the Salem Redjacks, on how it all played out.
3: Darlan Nunez plays hero as he walks it off in the bottom of the ninth to propel Salem to a 7-6 victory over the Myrtle Beach Pelicans in a six-game series finale between the Yaks and the Pelicans.
2: So walk-off win for Salem. They'll be on the road at Augusta beginning tomorrow. Appalachia League, Kingsport by Pulaski 14-3. Major League Baseball, Boston beat the Yankees 5-4, sweep of the weekend series. Washington over Baltimore 6-4, and the Giants by Atlanta was 3-2. NBA, according to reports, Charlotte trading forward Miles Bridges to Phoenix. WNBA winners Sunday, Washington, Minnesota, Vegas, and Golden State. Hockey, the Carolina Hurricanes acquiring the rights to defenseman John Carlson in a trade with Anaheim. They hope to sign him before free agency opens up Wednesday. You may recall Carlson spent 17 years in Washington playing for the Capitals before he was traded to Anaheim. Golf Scotty Scheffler and Victor Hovland will be in a playoff today to decide the Travelers Championship. Tennis, Grand Slam getting underway today. It's Wimbledon. Soccer and the World Cup knockout round is underway. Canada beat South Africa Sunday 1-0. Three games today. And then on Wednesday, the U.S. plays Bosnia-Herzegovina in California. NASCAR Shane Van Gisbergen won the race at Sonoma. We'll get more on that in about 10 minutes in NASCAR News. And at sports, WFIR.
4: This is the Roanoke Valley's Morning News with Joey Self on WFIR Roanoke.
2: Already a busy travel week ahead. No traffic issues right now, and we're at 71 degrees.
5: We'll be warmer for tomorrow, but the heat really cranks later in the week. I'm meteorologist Tanner Brammer.
2: And I mean it will crank up on Thursday. We might hit 101. On Thursday afternoon, we'll keep you up to date with that top local stories.
6: The sheriff of the city of Richmond says a ban on assault weapons and other gun control bills set to go into effect on Wednesday are key ways to reduce gun violence here in the Commonwealth. I'm WFIR's Clark Palmer.
7: Grammy winners, longtime festival favorites, regional groups, and fresh faces on stage. Lloyd Fest 2026 Daydreamer returns starting July 22nd for a five-day run. If you're still thinking about going, the prices do go up at midnight tomorrow. I'm WFIR's Gene Moreno.
8: The city of Salem is ready to kick off July with a bang as the 38th annual Salem Fair comes to town on the 1st. I'm WFIR's Connor Arthur.
2: Roanoke Mayor Joe Cobb taking responsibility for the gunshot detector placement errors, calling it a preventable city process failure. Cobb says the city's review procedure should have caught the discrepancies before any devices were installed. And Cobb says rebuilding public trust will require accountability and stronger safeguards before any further action is taken on the technology. Time now for the Money Monitor this morning. Apple last Thursday announced an increase in prices for Macs and iPads, citing a memory chip shortage brought on by the AI boom. And the Fed's preferred inflation gauge rose to a new three-year high in May as gas prices peaked. Meanwhile, the average long-term U.S. mortgage rate edging up higher last week, staying close to 6.5%, where it's been the last 6 weeks. Regular gas on average for our region this morning, we're at $3.61 a gallon.
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14: Street now. Stock futures point to a higher start to the week after the major averages posted minor losses going into the weekend. The Dow on Friday gave up 44 points to close at 51,876. The NASDAQ surrendered 0.25%. The S&P slipped a fraction. The end of federal subsidies in January meant that 3 million more Americans couldn't afford health insurance in February. The Trump administration says the drop in Obamacare enrollments came as a result of its crackdown on fraud. The parent to Neiman Marcus, Saks Fifth Avenue, and Bergdorf Goodman is getting a new name, a smaller footprint at a lighter debt load. Saks Global has emerged from bankruptcy as Exemplar Luxury Group with only about 50 store locations. Toy Story 5 ruled the box office again with a $70 million take in its second weekend on the screen. Supergirl had a disappointing start to its theatrical run, bringing in $38 million in domestic ticket sales. Jim Ryan, ABC News.
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5: Well, happy Monday to everybody out there. We'll be a little bit warmer for today to kick off this work week with highs into the upper 80s and low 90s. And whereas we are going to start off the day with a little bit of fog here and there, we will see partly cloudy to mostly sunny skies this afternoon, along with a slight chance of an isolated shower. We'll be even warmer going into the day on Tuesday with highs much more likely breaking that 90-degree mark, realistically into the low to mid-90s for a high, along with mostly sunny skies. The hottest of the conditions will be later in the week. Wednesday through Friday will all feature opportunities to get close to that 100-degree mark, if not building into the mid to upper 90s, and we will see a lack of rain chances this week, looking to remain mostly dry Monday through Friday. Could be talking about some record highs being broken by the time this week is over. This has been a look at your First Alert forecast from WDBJ 7. I'm First Alert meteorologist Hannah Brammer on WFIR.
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16: The lie is, if you worship at the altar of the great FICO and continue to bring him offerings of interest by paying payments on your debt repeatedly, he will raise his eyes to you because you have earned your way into the great God FICO's presence by borrowing lots of money and paying it back. So we borrow money. Why? So we can pay payments. Why? So we can get a higher score. So we can get more debt.
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2: All right, 7:25 at WFIR NASCAR News and a Cup Series on the road course at Sonoma in California yesterday. And the race ended with a driver in victory lane who's now chasing road course history.
18: Well, if there was any question after last week's crash and 38th place finish in San Diego, Shane Van Gisbergen reminded everyone Sunday that there might have never been a better driver on road courses in the history of NASCAR.
19: Briscoe charges in, can't make the pass.

0: racing in wine country. And Shane Van Gisbergen is the talk to the town. He wins again at Sonoma.
1: The call on TNT Sports is Van Gisbergen led for 74 of the 110 laps, holding off Chase Briscoe there at the end to win for the second straight year at the track. SVG has now won 7 of the last 9 Cup Series road races and has 8 wins on road courses in his career. That's tied with Tony Stewart for the second most ever, and it's just 1 behind Jeff Gordon for the record. Greg Thompson, Fox News.
2: Right, I got the top 5 were Chase Briscoe, Ty Gibbs, Kyle Larson, Christopher Bell. Cup Series next Sunday at Chicagoland Speedway as the series makes a return there. Also at Sonoma over the weekend, Shane Van Gisbergen was the winner in the O'Reilly Auto Parts Series, Craftsman Truck Series. Had the weekend off. This has been NASCAR News, WFIR.
3: From ABC News Tech Trends. Anthropic now says Mythos has been approved once again by the U.S. government for some select businesses to use. The AI model was taken down by Anthropic after the Trump administration said foreign nationals, including Anthropic's own employees, couldn't access it. The model had raised concerns it could be used to break cybersecurity systems were it to fall into the wrong hands. China can once again say it has the world's fastest supercomputer, according to the latest top 500 ranking. LineShine comes from the National Supercomputing Center in Shenzhen and takes over that top spot from El Capitan at Lawrence Livermore National Laboratory. And Australia's government now says it's doubling the fine for violating its landmark social media law. Now, if any social media companies are found to be knowingly allowing kids under 16 to access their platforms, the company could be on the hook for the equivalent of $68 million. With Tech Trends, I'm Mike Dubusky, ABC News.
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2: Well, good morning to you. Hope you had a good weekend. Got some much-needed rain across much of the area Saturday and Sunday, but quickly you're going to turn to some heat by the end of this week. More on that in a moment. Top local stories, 2 minutes.
8: Gun control advocates say among laws set to go into effect on Wednesday is a bill that would create standards of responsible conduct for firearm industry members. I'm WFIR's Clark Palmer.
9: I'm Gene Reynolds. Floyd Fest 2026 Daydream, the chief operating officer for the company behind the annual music and outdoor summer festival, says this year's lineup may be one of the best ever.
10: I'm Connor Arthur. The 38th annual Salem Fair comes back to the Salem Civic Center this week.
2: Okay, weather for today. Sunny with a high of 88. Should be partly cloudy tonight. Overnight low is at 70. Sunny and hot tomorrow. We'll have a high at 91. Wednesday is sunny with a high of 98. We'll be nearing in on 100, 101 by Thursday afternoon. That's the forecast as of right now. No traffic issues at the moment. Still some patchy fog. 71 degrees currently. 7:30 at WFIR. This update now from ABC News.
11: ABC News, I'm Sherry Preston. Deadly wildfires in the west and deadly flooding in the east. 3 firefighters killed along the Colorado-Utah border fighting one of the raging wildfires there. The death toll in the flooding in Tennessee and Kentucky is now up to at least 5 people.
12: Heat alerts have been issued for more than 100 million Americans from Kansas to Massachusetts. But as the U.S. heats up, Western Europe is cooling down after a week of record-breaking heat. Officials in France saying at least 1,000 deaths were reported. during one of the worst heat waves on record. Lionel Moyes, ABC News, New York.
11: Hundreds of aftershocks in Venezuela after last week's deadly earthquakes. Search teams are still looking for survivors. NBC Universal is heading out on its own. Comcast this morning announcing it is splitting itself into two companies. Comcast will keep the internet and technology side of the business, while NBC Universal will take film and TV studios as well as theme parks. This is ABC News.
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2: 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Right now it's 71 degrees.
13: We'll be warmer for tomorrow and downright blistering by the end of this work week.
2: Top local story: supporters of gun control legislation passed by the General Assembly say the bills will make the Commonwealth a safer place. With a story, WFIR's Clark Palmer.
8: Among gun control laws set to go into effect on July the 1st is a bill that would create standards of responsible conduct for members of the firearm industry and would allow civil lawsuits against the firearm industry should those standards be violated. During a press conference in Richmond last week, Josh Scherf, general counsel for pro-gun control group Brady United Against Gun Violence, said this is the type of legislation Virginia needs to be a safer place and hold negligent gun sellers accountable.
14: The gun industry has limited victims' access to civil justice and accountability through the courts. It's restricted the American people from accessing key data and information about the industry sources of crime guns, and undermined federal enforcement and regulators from ensuring that gun industry complies with the law and sells products safely to the public.
8: Scherf hopes more states would join Virginia in prioritizing American lives over gun industry profits.
14: Now is the time to shift the burden of gun violence away from the communities most impacted by it and upstream to the gun industry businesses that are irresponsibly flooding communities with crime guns.
8: Opponents say lawmakers and Attorney General Jay Jones should be more focused on penalizing those who carry out gun violence instead of going after gun manufacturers. Clark Palmer, WFIR News.
2: Up ahead now, Roanoke Mayor Joe Cobb addressing the gunshot detector placement errors. A Virginia congressman is saying the president is pushing unpopular legislation instead of working to make life easier for Americans. And yet another Rosie's Gaming Emporium could be headed to Southwest Virginia. And Joey Self.
15: And I'm Ian Price. Still ahead. A woman is dead and a man is facing second-degree murder charges following a shooting in Roanoke.
13: Well, happy Monday to everybody out there. We'll be warmer for today with highs back into the upper 80s and low 90s, but the heat will continue to crank this week. We'll see mostly sunny skies on Tuesday, highs into the low to mid 90s, and then Wednesday through Friday, we'll feature the hottest conditions of the year so far. With those highs into the upper 90s to right around 100 degrees, we could be talking about some record highs being set multiple days by the end of this work week. From WDBJ 7, I'm meteorologist Tanner Brammer on WFIR.
2: No traffic problems right now. We still have patchy fog and spots. Cloudy 71. More news. Sandy and Price.
15: Joey, Roanoke Mayor Joe Cobb is taking responsibility for the gunshot detection placement errors, calling it a preventable city process failure. Cobb says the city's review procedure should have caught the discrepancies before any devices were installed, and that the council-approved location list did not match the actual list used by police and transportation officials for the installation. Cobb says rebuilding public trust will require accountability and stronger safeguards before any further action is taken on the technology. President Donald Trump is refusing to sign off on legislation that would reduce federal regulations, streamline environmental reviews, speed up the construction process, and curb the influence of corporate landlords by limiting their ability to purchase single-family homes. Trump says he won't sign the housing bill until Congress approves the SAVE Act, which would require proof of citizenship for all voters. Northern Virginia Democratic Congressman James Walkinshaw tells ABC News, Trump going back on his promise to sign the housing bill has lawmakers on both sides of the aisle frustrated.
16: Republican leaders, a speaker was at a press conference prepared to celebrate the signing of the bill when the president announced that he wasn't going to sign it. So there's definitely frustration around that.
15: The housing bill has the support of organizations representing home builders and apartment complex owners, as well as housing advocates. Grammy winners, longtime festival favorites, regional groups, and fresh faces on the stage, Floyd Fest 2026 Daydream returns starting July 22nd for a five-day run. If you're still thinking about going, the prices do go up at midnight tomorrow. WFIR's Gene Morano has that story.
9: There are still tickets and limited camping options left for Floyd Fest 26 Daydream, which relocated closer to Roanoke in the Floyd County hamlet of Check, starting with 2024. Grammy winners Tedeschi Trucks Band and Lucas Nelson.

0: A Stephen Wilson Jr. and My Morning Jacket headline a roster including dozens of bands and what's often a fan favorite, the On the Rise newer bands competing for the People's Choice Award and a chance to return for a gig on the main stage and a prize package of high-end equipment. Floyd Fest Chief Operating Officer Sam Calhoun says this year's On the Rise contenders are strong.
1: It's incredibly strong. There is about three bands in there that if they didn't win, I'd be surprised. But then you look at on the whole, any one of them could have a chance. I'm starting to see some of these bands show up in other lineups, not On the Rise. That speaks to, I guess, our history, but being able to have these guys come there and introduce them to our audiences and what that means to us and them, and it speaks to the quality.
0: Last year's On the Rise winner, Florencia and the Feeling, will be back at Floyd Fest for a main stage appearance next month. Calhoun says 3 years into the new site, they are still tweaking to provide a better festival goer experience.
1: We have worked hard to create shade locations across the site, and one of which is a massive new tent in the main field by the main stage with a bar inside and with some grand home furnishings furniture in there so people can relax. It harkens back to our old libations tent so people can get shade, but also we're going to make a shade locator map.
0: See the full lineup and ticket information on the Floyd Fest website. Gene Moreno, WFIR News.
2: The town of Pulaski is exploring a Rosie's Gaming Emporium as a way to boost the local economy. Town leaders are collecting petition signatures to get the issue on a future ballot, letting residents decide whether to bring the historical horse racing facility to town. Supporters say similar facilities have been strong community partners elsewhere, contributing to schools and nonprofits while creating local jobs. Live in the WFIR News Center, I'm Ian Price.
3: 7:38 coming up, details on a new boil water advisory and a now lifted boil water advisory. Latest in sports coming up as well, and it was a walk-off win for the Salem Ridgehacks yesterday. We'll tell you all about it. This is WFIR. Depend on it.
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9: What better way to celebrate America's 250th birthday than a cross-country road trip? I'm ABC's Aaron Katursky, and this July 4th weekend, we're going to visit some of our most treasured national parks, monuments, and historic sites. From the colossal visages of Mount Rushmore to the behemoths of Sequoia National Park, driving down Route 66 and to the quiet corner of our nation's capital known as Lincoln's Cottage. It's Cherished America from ABC News Radio. 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

0: Morning. Hope you'll tune in. Be 6 to 9 a.m. And again, that's Friday morning here on WFIR. Weather for today, turning sunny and hot, 88, but the heat really goes up by Wednesday, a high of 98. 71 now, back over to Ian Price.
1: Joey, a woman is dead and a man is facing a second-degree murder charge following a shooting in Northeast Roanoke Saturday night. Police say an argument between 22-year-old Alexis Edmonds and 23-year-old Tajay Silas Page escalated into gunfire on Bluestone Avenue. Edmonds died at the scene. Page was arrested and charged. The investigation remains ongoing. Anyone with information is asked to contact Roanoke City Police. A new boil water notice has been issued for several Allegheny County neighborhoods after a main water line leak caused a complete loss of service. Affected areas include Waller Avenue, Clearwater Circle, Mays Lane, and several other streets. Residents should boil tap water for at least 1 minute before drinking, cooking, or making ice. The notice remains in effect until further notice. Anyone with questions can contact Allegheny County Public Works. The boil water advisory in Covington has been lifted after a series of water samples came back clean for bacteria. Residents in the affected area can resume normal tap water use following flushing of their service lines. America's largest free gate fair is returning to the Salem Civic Center later this week as it enters its 38th year. That story from WFIR's Connor Arthur.
2: The Salem Fair attracts more than 200,000 people each year over its nearly 2 weeks of food, live music, and family fun. New activities this year include an All-American Petting Zoo, a roller coaster edition, and an America 250 celebration on July 4th, featuring a reading of names signed on the Declaration of Independence, an interpreter sharing the story of General Andrew Lewis, and fireworks at 9:30. Also new this year is what the fair calls sunflower hours, when the event becomes noise and light free to give people with sensory issues an opportunity to enjoy the festivities. Kerry Harvey Cutter is the Salem Fair manager.
3: We had a request a year or so ago from a young lady that had emailed in. 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
2: The deal ends at the end of the day tomorrow. For more information on parking and additional activities happening from July 1st through the 12th, visit our website. Connor Arthur, WFIR News.
1: You're never more than 10 minutes from local news. Mornings here on WFIR. I'm Ian Price.
0: All righty, it is 7:43 after a near-record debut for an animated movie. Toy Story 5 remains number one at the box office with $70 million in domestic ticket sales and another $89.1 million overseas. Supergirl opened with $38 million in U.S. and Canadian theaters, $30 million in overseas markets. Speaking of movies, fans of the Shrek movie franchise finally getting the backstory on one of the film's most popular characters.
4: A release date has been announced for the new film featuring Shrek's sidekick, Donkey. And Eddie Murphy is returning to voice his signature role telling Donkey's origin story.
5: No! Oh, no! This is gonna be fun! We can stay up late, swapping manly stories, and in the morning, I'm making waffles.
4: Oh! Universal and DreamWorks say the movie will hit theaters on June 30th, 2028. While fans wait for that one, they can watch Shrek 5 next summer with Mike Myers, Cameron Diaz, and Murphy in their signature roles of Shrek, Fiona, and Donkey. Zendaya is also joining the cast. Tanya J. Powers, Fox News.
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0: Let's go to sports this morning. We begin with baseball and the Carolina League Sunday, where Salem beat Myrtle Beach. It was 7-6. Brayden Shank, voice of the Salem Rejack, says Myrtle Beach, though, made it interesting in the top of the ninth.
12: And it brought up Yahiel Melendez at a crucial point in this ball. Myrtle Beach trailed by two. They were down to their final two strikes. And lefty on lefty, Yahiel Melendez gave Myrtle Beach a second life. Nicholas from the third base side of the rubber. The 0-1 breaking ball launched into right field. Opata on the warning track. He looks up, and this baseball plunks off the scoreboard. It's a two-run home run by Yahiel Melendez, and this ball game is tied in the top of the ninth.
0: Yep, they went to the bottom of the ninth. Starling Nunez won it walk-off fashion. Again, final, Yaks 7, Myrtle Beach 6, Hill City over Hickory 9-4. In the Appalachian League, Kingsport by Pulaski 14-3. Big leagues, the Red Sox beat the Yankees 5-4. They ended up sweeping the weekend series. Washington over the Orioles 6-4, and the Giants by Atlanta was 3-2. NBA reports say Charlotte is trading forward Miles Bridges to Phoenix. WNBA winners Sunday, Washington, Minnesota, Las Vegas, and Golden State. Meanwhile, hockey, the Carolina Hurricanes have acquired the rights to former Washington Capitol defenseman John Carlson in a trade with Anaheim. They hope to sign him before free agency opens up Wednesday. Golf, Scottie Scheffler, Victor Hovland will be in a playoff today to decide the Travelers Championship. Tennis, Wimbledon getting underway today, and the Williams sisters are pairing up for their comeback at Wimbledon.
13: More than 4 years since Serena Williams last competed in a singles match at the 2022 U.S. Open, the 23-time Grand Slam singles champ will continue her comeback at Wimbledon at the All England Club, where Tuesday she'll play first-round singles versus the 53rd-ranked player in the world, a young woman who was born in 2006 when Serena had already completed a career Grand Slam with wins at all four majors, with a total of 8 Grand Slam singles titles. Serena, who turns 45 in September, will play 20-year-old Maya Joint from Australia. Serena also playing doubles at Wimbledon with her 46-year-old sister Venus for the first time since 2018 there. Top seeds are Aryna Sabalenka and Jannik Sinner. First time at Wimbledon, players will be able to call on video review to potentially overturn calls. Prize money up nearly 20% from last year. Jared Max, Fox News.
0: To soccer and the World Cup, knockout round is underway. Canada beat South Africa yesterday 1-0, 3 games today. And then Wednesday, the U.S. plays Bosnia-Herzegovina in California. That'll be an 8 p.m. Eastern start. And in NASCAR, Shane Van Gisbergen won the race at Sonoma. You're up to date with sports, WFIR.
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0: And a good morning to you. Coming up on 7:50 right now, 71 degrees.
14: We'll be much warmer for tomorrow while still remaining fairly dry. I'm meteorologist Tanner Brammer.
0: Top local stories.
15: Gun control advocates say among laws set to go into effect on Wednesday is a bill that would create standards of responsible conduct for firearm industry members. I'm WFIR's Clark Palmer.
16: Prices go up for a final time tomorrow night at midnight for Floyd Fest 2026 Daydream. The chief operating officer for the company behind the annual music and outdoor Floyd Fest Summer Festival says this year's lineup may be one of the best ever. I'm WFIR's Gene Marano.
2: America's largest free gate fair is returning to the Salem Civic Center later this week as it enters its 38th year. I'm WFIR's Connor Arthur.
0: And the Flock gunshot detector controversy in Roanoke now has political implications for this fall's city council race. Of the 9 candidates running for 3 open seats, 8 responded to questions about where they stand on the technology. Only 2, incumbent Vivian Sanchez-Jones and independent David Bauer, support keeping it, though both want a full review of how sensors ended up installed at the wrong location. Fox News.
17: Fox News. I'm Gianna Delosi. The U.S. and Iran agreeing to pause strikes and meet later this week after escalating tensions threatened to put their peace deal at risk over the weekend.
18: Technical talks on fleshing out the proposed peace deal are reported by Reuters to be planned for Tuesday in Qatar, but the Iranian deputy foreign minister insists they have nothing in the diary this week. This after the United States and Iran agreed to end a recent renewal of violence. American strikes against Iranian targets near the Strait of Hormuz were met with attempted Iranian drone attacks on the U.S. military in Bahrain.
17: That's Fox's Jonathan Savage. The search for survivors continues in Venezuela after twin earthquakes killed more than 1,400 people last week.
19: Nearly 70,000 others are reported missing and thousands of buildings are destroyed. Venezuelans are criticizing the government's response as inadequate.
17: Fox's Ashley Strohmeyer. 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
0: WFIR, a heat wave is set to blast the eastern U.S. this week. National Weather Service says temperatures rising ahead of the July 4th holiday is going to feel hotter because of high humidity that's arriving with it. The Weather Service says several days of high temps going to settle in across the lower Great Lakes, the Mid-Atlantic, and the Mississippi and Ohio River valleys, and that's going to affect us by the end of the week. Meanwhile, the heat is on for sure right now in Europe.
21: Temperatures hit 104 degrees in parts of Europe yesterday, with France reporting 1,000 deaths during the record-breaking heat wave, most of them older people. Extreme temperatures also sparked wildfires in Germany, and police in Berlin used water cannons to cool down crowds. Temperature records were broken across several countries as the heat wave moved east. Scientists say this heat wave is the worst ever recorded in Europe. It has disrupted power generation, damaged infrastructure, and overwhelmed healthcare systems. Kathleen Maloney, Fox News.
11: If you see an accident, call the WFIR traffic line, 527-7979.
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14: Well, happy Monday to everybody out there. We will see a hot week underway for this upcoming work week, especially for Wednesday, Thursday, and Friday. However, today's highs will actually be fairly close to normal. Highs for your Monday topping out in the mid to upper 80s to right around 90 degrees, and we'll see partly cloudy to mostly sunny skies, along with a slight chance of an isolated shower or two here and there this afternoon. However, we will be 100% dry going into the day on Tuesday, with highs climbing even more into the low to mid 90s. Wednesday through Friday will feature the hottest conditions of this week, with highs potentially into the upper 90s to right around 100 degrees, potentially setting some record highs for multiple days for the second half of this week, and we won't see many rain chances for this upcoming week either. This has been a look at your First Alert forecast from WDBJ 7. I'm First Alert meteorologist Tanner Brammer on WFIR.
0: Right now it's cloudy, still some patchy fog in spots, 71 degrees. Three firefighters have died, two hurt while battling fires on the Colorado-Utah border. The U.S. Wild and Fire Service says they were responding to the Knowles and Gore fires Saturday. Wildfire activity has intensified across the western U.S. due to hot, dry, and windy weather. Lawmakers looking at the effects of AI on student learning.
1: The percentage of high school seniors performing at grade level in math and reading is down 4 points from 2009. Lawmakers are skeptical about AI boosting performance. There are also privacy concerns. AI could harvest what students learn. An over-reliance on AI by teachers to grade papers is troubling. Some lawmakers doubt that AI can do everything. Students may question the value of an education if they can't find a job because of AI. Bipartisan lawmakers are now working on a framework to regulate AI. House Speaker Mike Johnson wants to pass that before the end of the year. On Capitol Hill, Chad Pergram, Fox News.
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22: 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Stephen Eustachio scored the only goal of the match. In the 95th minute, Canada eliminated South Africa 1-0. Team captain Alphonso Davies returned from a hamstring injury and played his first match of the tournament, provided a lift for Canada.
23: It means a lot, not just to the team, I'm sure to the whole country as well. Yeah, being able to be in the round of 16 is not something, it's easy to come. It takes very, very hard work and dedication, and we're happy that we can make it.
22: 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I'm Jared Max.
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15: I'm Clark Palmer. Gun control advocates say new laws being held up in courts are needed to save lives.
16: I'm Gene Moreno. Floyd Fest 2026 returns starting July 22nd for a 5-day run. If you're still thinking about going, the prices do go up at midnight tomorrow.
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0: Eventually turning sunny today, we should hit a high at about 88. Partly cloudy tonight. Overnight low is at 70. It's going to be sunny tomorrow and warm, 91. Midweek Wednesday, sunny, 98. Going to break 100 on Thursday. That's the way it looks right now. And we do have some cloudy conditions. Still some patchy fog this morning, 71 degrees currently. No traffic issues at the moment, but again later today, sunny with a high of 88. Top stories coming up next as we join ABC News.
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4: Dangerous weather all over the country, including in the state of Kentucky, where five people are believed to have drowned.
5: Torrential rains leaving communities flooded, dozens of water rescues.
6: We have been hit really hard, wiping out roads and bridges.
5: Governor Andy Beshear declaring a state of emergency. In the West, dry conditions and gusty winds are helping to fuel multiple wildfires. Lionel Moyes, ABC News, New York.
4: Three firefighters killed in those wildfires this week. The heat is expected to be the big story. Triple-digit temperatures expected in places like New York, Philadelphia, and Washington, D.C. President Trump saying on social media this morning, Iran has requested a meeting with the United States. Iranian officials quickly saying no such meeting has been scheduled. In Lebanon, meantime,
9: officials say Israel attacked a tunnel used by Iranian-backed Hezbollah fighters. Just hours earlier, Israel and Lebanon had agreed to the framework of a new agreement.
4: ABC's Karen Waugh. There have been hundreds of aftershocks in Venezuela following the twin earthquakes that hit less than a minute apart, killing at least 1,400 people. Another big move in the media industry. Comcast is splitting itself in two.
10: It's not the kind of spinoff that NBC is used to, but Comcast is creating a separate company to hold NBC Universal, NBC News, Universal Pictures, and Peacock streaming service, along with Sky, the British broadcaster it bought in 2018. Comcast will keep its broadband and wireless businesses as they are. Comcast shares soared 23% in pre-market trading on the news.
4: That's ABC's Jim Ryan. This is a big week for the U.S. Supreme Court. Justices are wrapping up this term and are expected to issue some major rulings today and or tomorrow. Among them, the birthright citizenship question, two cases on an extension of presidential powers, the issue of transgender women and girls in sports, and whether states can accept mail-in ballots past Election Day. You're listening to ABC News.
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4: Luigi Mangione is headed back to court today.
27: Mangione is facing both state and federal charges. He has pled not guilty in both of these cases. Today at 11:30 for when court is scheduled, we do expect juror questionnaires as well as scheduling to be discussed.
4: ABC's Phil Tate outside federal court in Manhattan. Now, there was talk of a possible plea deal for the suspected killer of UnitedHealthcare CEO Brian Thompson, but today's hearing comes amid word that those discussions stopped without any sort of an agreement. According to new numbers from the Health and Human Services Department, about 3 million fewer people are on the Affordable Care Act plans this year than were last year. Part of the reason could be the end of federal subsidies to help those who cannot get insurance through their jobs pay their premiums. President Trump got rid of those subsidies. Democrats tried to get them back but failed. A Texas boy attacked by a shark in the Bahamas credits his older brother for keeping him alive. ABC's Wayne Cabot has the story.
28: I definitely consider him as my hero as he stopped bleeding and saved my life.
29: 12-year-old Parker Roll says his brother Jack wrapped his leg for the 60-mile boat ride to the nearest hospital after the shark attack. The family was on an excursion to swim with the sharks and thought that they were among normally docile nurse sharks, but then an 8 to 10-foot long reef shark latched on to Parker's leg.
28: I didn't really feel it at first because there's just so much adrenaline.
29: Wayne Cabot, ABC News.
4: I'm Sherry Preston, ABC News.
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0: Good morning. It is 8:05. It's cloudy right now at 71 degrees.
1: We'll be warmer for your Monday with highs back into the upper 80s and low 90s.
0: And our top local story, gun control advocates say new laws being held up in the courts are needed to save lives. We get more with WFIR's Clark Palmer.
2: Last week, a judge in Lancaster handed down a ruling that banned members of the Virginia State Police who are enforcing a ban on assault-style weapons scheduled to go into effect on Wednesday. A case in Washington County being brought by Franklin County Republican State Senator Bill Stanley looks to have the ban eliminated entirely. During a recent press conference in Richmond, Richmond City Sheriff Antoinette Irving said

0: News.
1: They had the flock gunshot detector controversy in Roanoke now has political implications for this fall's city council race. And a topping off ceremony for a new $37 million circuit courthouse in Shawnee South.
2: A dime, Ian Price, still ahead. Authorities have identified two people found shot to death inside a home after a vehicle crashed into the house.
3: Well, happy Monday to everybody out there. We'll see warmer conditions on the way for today. We'll see those highs back into the upper 80s and low 90s. And we'll see partly cloudy skies to go around with a slight chance of an isolated shower here and there this afternoon. We're going to continue to crank up the heat this week. Highs back into the low to mid 90s by the day on Tuesday, and then Wednesday through Friday, we'll feature the hottest of the conditions with highs potentially into the upper 90s to right around 100 degrees. From WDBJ 7, I'm meteorologist Tanner Brammer on WFIR.
1: No traffic issues right now. It's cloudy, 71. More news. And Ian Price.
4: Joey, of the 9 Roanoke City Council candidates running for 3 open seats, 8 responded to questions about where they stand on the technology. Only 2, incumbent Vivian Sanchez-Jones and independent David Bowers, support keeping it, though both want a full review of how 30 sensors ended up installed at the wrong locations. The rest of the candidates who responded opposed the technology or want it paused, citing privacy concerns and questions about long-term funding once grant money runs out. Incumbent Peter Volleson did not respond to requests for comment. Prices go up for a final time tomorrow night at midnight for Floyd Fest 2026 Daydream. The chief operating officer for the company behind the annual music and outdoor summer festival says this year's lineup may be one of the best ever. More from WFIR's Gene Marano.
5: Start with the Grammy-winning rock and soul headliner, the Tedeschi Trucks Band, another Grammy winner and singer-songwriter Lucas Nelson, plus other festival favorites like Andy Frasco in the UN, Caitlin Crisco in the broadcast, Railroad Earth, and locals like Blue Mule, Corey Hunley, and Isaac Haddon. Floyd Fest COO Sam Calhoun on another big get for Floyd Fest 26 next month from July 22nd through the 26th.
6: My Morning Jacket, sadly enough, they were one of the bands that we had to cancel when we canceled in 2023. We finally brought them back. They top patron surveys for the band most people want to see on the mountain. I think they're going to do a pretty long set. They're excited as we are to get to the mountain.
5: The cancellation that year occurred while Floyd Fest moved to its new home closer to Roanoke, only about a half hour away, just off Bent Mountain Road, US 221.
6: The first time our patrons stepped foot on it, it really felt like home. You know, we talk about all these bands and music and the offerings, no lip service. One of the headliners, main headliners, is the community. That's why we're really excited, is to get to see our Floyd Fest family, the new, the old, and make those memories over 5 days. I'd argue we need that more than ever to get this escape underway. We're excited.
5: Calhoun says there have been upgrades to the camping area to make that a better experience. Check the Floyd Fest website for availability. Tickets remain for Floyd Fest 2026 Daydream. Prices do go up at midnight tomorrow. Gene Marano, WFIR News.
4: Botetourt County celebrated a major milestone Friday with a topping off ceremony for its new $37 million circuit courthouse in Fincastle. Ceremony marks the placement of the building's highest structural point. The new courthouse replaces a replica building constructed in 1975 after the original courthouse burned down in 1970. Botetourt County leaders say the project will modernize court operations while preserving the historic character residents have long valued. Construction began last year and is expected to wrap up in the fall of 2027. Miss Virginia's teen competitions at the Berglund Center concluded over the weekend, and the outgoing crown holders spoke with WFIR Friday after their journeys to the title. During a live in-studio interview, former Miss Virginia Madison Whitbeck and Miss Virginia's teen Ariana Guest discussed their experiences with the crown. Whitbeck shared what her required community service initiative, Arts for All, was all about, and said her advocacy comes from her talent as a musician.
7: Because it's all about advocating for accessible and affordable arts education. So whether that is in our public school systems or in community spaces, I really wanted to promote not only the importance of arts, but the accessibility and making sure that that was an opportunity that kids, adults alike had a chance to experience and be changed by.
4: To hear the full interview, visit our Facebook page, or you can check out our website, WFIRnews.com, as well as the app. Virginia crowned its new Miss Virginia and Miss Virginia Teen at the Berglund Center Saturday night. Miss Lynchburg, Maddie Marchant, was named Miss Virginia, while Caden Riddle was crowned Miss Virginia Teen. Both will go on to compete for the national titles of Miss America and Miss America's Teen this September. Live in the WFIR News Center, I'm Ian Price.
1: Coming up on 8:12 on the way, it's almost time for the Salem Fair. We have

0: preview of what's on the agenda this week. And up ahead in sports, a recap of everything that took place over the weekend, including a walk-off win for the Salem Ridgehacks yesterday. WFIR, depend on it.
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0: Sunny today with a high of 88. And we have big time heat arriving by Wednesday. High of 98. Still at 71. Back over to Ian Price.
9: Joey, authorities have identified two people found shot to death inside a Gretna home after a vehicle crashed into the house over the weekend. The Pennsylvania County Sheriff's Office says 34-year-old Cody Jonathan James Saltzman and 35-year-old Caitlin Stenard Unterman lived at the home where they were found. Investigators have not said whether the crash and the shooting are connected or released any details about who was in the vehicle. City of Salem is ready to kick off July with a bang as the 38th annual Salem Fair opens on the 1st. WFIR's Connor Arthur has more.
10: Plenty of food, activities, and carnival rides return to the Salem Civic Center on Wednesday for the start of America's largest free gate fair. In honor of America's 250th birthday on Saturday, the fair will host a ceremonial bell ringing with the Virginia Daughters of the American Revolution, followed by an interpreter portraying General Andrew Lewis to discuss the Battle of Gwyn's Island, an event that sent Virginia's last royal governor, Lord Dunmore, back to England. The program will finish with fireworks at 9:30. Kerry Harvey Cutter, Salem Fair Manager, provided locations where people can park.
11: We have the parking lot at the Salem Civic Center. We have the grassy field beside the Civic Center, and then we shuttle people on Salem City school buses from where the GE plant used to be at 1501 Boulevard in Salem. So we try to get them in and out as efficiently as possible. Shuttle's usually the best way to go because it drops you off at the front and picks you up at the front.
10: Along with activities like a new roller coaster, an all-American petting zoo, and various shows, Harvey Cutter says the fair is also helping patrons who have sensory problems.
11: We're going to run 2 hours of a sunflower hours, the first Thursday of the fair, 4 to 6, and we're not going to run lights and we're not going to run sound. So it's trying to appeal to groups that would like to come but that really just can't fully experience the fair.
10: For more information, visit WFIRnews.com. Connor Arthur, WFIR News.
9: A workshop at the Fralin Biomedical Research Institute held in conjunction with Carilion Clinic that also included virtual participants from as far away as Japan convened for a series of breakout sessions on Friday where the focus was on more targeted ways to treat cancer. James Crawley is the Imaging Services Manager at Carilion Clinic.
12: Radiotheranostics is the ability to have an imaging agent to be able to see something that you want to know is there. Typically, right now, it's cancer. So you can see that a cancer has receptors that you're looking for. The theranostics then would be you take the imaging agent off, you put on something that would derive a therapy, and then you give it to the patient.
9: Theranostics, also known as radiopharmaceuticals, allows for more targeted, less aggressive cancer treatments than chemotherapy. A grant is allowing Crowley to help facilitate a series of workshops exploring new treatment options for those with brain and prostate cancers. You're never more than 10 minutes from local news. Mornings on WFIR. I'm Ian Price.
0: Good morning. It's 8:17. We go to sports, baseball, and the Carolina League Sunday. It was Hill City over Hickory 9-4. And a dramatic finish in Salem between the Salem Ridgeacks and Myrtle Beach. Final was 7-6 in favor of Salem. Braden Shank is the voice of the Salem Ridgeacks, and he talked about how Salem walked it off to win the game.
13: A walk to Justin Berry loaded the bases full before Giovanni Cuevas made a call to the bullpen to bring on Edward Melendez. He was facing Starlin Nunez, and he had a chance to walk it off. Here's the situation for you. 6-6 tied game. Bottom of the ninth, bases loaded, no outs. And this was the 2-0 pitch to Starlin Nunez. Here's the 2-0 pitch from Melendez. Lines this one into right field, down for a base hit. Starlin walks it off for the second time this season. The Ridgeacks win. The Ridgeacks win. The Ridgeacks win, baby.
0: And they did that, and again, it was in walk-off fashion over Myrtle Beach, 7-6. And Salem will hit the road this week, beginning tomorrow at Augusta. Appalachia League, Kingsport by Pulaski, 14-3. Big Leagues, Boston beat the Yankees 5-4 to sweep the weekend series. Washington over Baltimore, 6-4 in the Giants. Down to Atlanta, the final there was 3-2. NBA, according to reports, Charlotte is trading forward Miles Bridges to Phoenix. WNBA winners Sunday include Washington. Hockey, the Carolina Hurricanes have acquired the rights to defenseman John Carlson in a trade with Anaheim. They hope to sign him before free agency starts Wednesday. Carlson spent 17 seasons in Washington before being traded to Anaheim. In golf, Scottie Scheffler and Victor Hovland will be in a playoff today to decide the Travelers Championship. Tennis, Wimbledon starts today. Soccer, with the World Cup moving into the knockout round, Fox's Greg Thompson fills us in on what happened over the weekend.
14: The group stage of the World Cup wrapped up on Saturday with a wild 3-3 tie between Algeria and Austria, meaning that both advanced to the round of 32 and Iran was eliminated. Meanwhile, Congo beat Uzbekistan to punch its ticket out of the group stage for the first time in national history, while Croatia knocked off Ghana to advance as well, with Ghana having already clinched its spot. The round of 32 then got started on Sunday with South Africa taking on Canada, the first time that either country had ever played a knockout round game. Maybe fittingly, they went into stoppage time scoreless, looking like we would need extra time. Instead, Stefan Oustakio found the back of the net in the 92nd minute as Canada becomes the first country to advance to the round of 16. Greg Thompson, Fox News.
0: Okay, so coming up Wednesday in the knockout round, the U.S. plays Bosnia-Herzegovina in California. And NASCAR's Shane Van Gisbergen won the race on the road course at Sonoma. You're up to date with sports, WFIR.
8: This is the Roanoke Valley's Morning News with Joey Self on WFIR Roanoke.
0: And a good morning to you. No traffic issues to tell you about at the moment. It's cloudy, muggy, 71 degrees.
15: We'll be warmer for tomorrow, but the heat really cranks later in the week. I'm meteorologist Tanner Brammer.
0: Let's get a rundown. Top local stories.
16: The sheriff of the city of Richmond says a ban on assault weapons and other gun control bills set to go into effect on Wednesday are key ways to reduce gun violence here in the Commonwealth. I'm WFIR's Claude Palmer.
17: Grammy winners, longtime festival favorites, regional groups, and fresh faces on stage. Void Fest 2026 Daydream returns starting July 22nd for a 5-day run. If you're still thinking about going, the prices do go up at midnight tomorrow. I'm WFIR's Gene Moreno.
10: The city of Salem is ready to kick off July with a bang as the 38th annual Salem Fair comes to town on the 1st. I'm WFIR's Connor Arthur.
0: Roanoke Mayor Joe Cobb taking responsibility for the gunshot detector placement error, calling it a preventable city process failure. Cobb says the city's review procedure should have caught the discrepancies before any devices were installed. And Cobb says rebuilding public trust will require accountability and stronger safeguards before any further action is taken on the technology. Let's go to Money Monitor now. Business news. Wall Street Friday, the S&P finished nearly flat, slipping less than a percentage point. The Dow to 0.1%, and the NASDAQ fell 0.2%. President Trump threatening a 100% tariff on imports from any country that imposes a tax on digital services provided by U.S. companies. In a post on social media Friday, Trump took aim at European countries, said they are discussing imminent implementation of taxes on American companies. Regular gas on average for our region this morning, starting out the week at 361 again.
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23: 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The framers of the Constitution knew that holding the original 13 colonies together as the United States meant kicking the slavery question down the road. The Emancipation Proclamation, issued by President Lincoln in 1863, shifted the Civil War from a conflict to preserve the nation into a moral crusade to abolish slavery, closer to the declaration that all men are created equal.
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29: Comcast will separate, becoming two independent publicly traded companies. One will include its broadband and wireless business. The other will include its entertainment operations. After NBC Universal and Sky becomes independent through a tax-free spinoff. Comcast says it's positioning to compete in rapidly changing markets. Alphabet, parent of Google, joins the Dow Jones Industrials today. The addition represents a shift away from traditional industrial companies to AI-driven technology. And SpaceX is joining the NASDAQ 100 index. Amazon's Prime sale last week and competing sales from all retailers brought in $26.4 billion. Walmart, Target, and others held overlapping sales. That's your Fox Business Report. I'm Jenny Coselda. Invested in you.
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3: Well, happy Monday to everybody out there. We'll be a little bit warmer for today to kick off this work week with highs into the upper 80s and low 90s. And whereas we are going to start off the day with a little bit of fog here and there, we will see partly cloudy to mostly sunny skies this afternoon, along with a slight chance of an isolated shower. We'll be even warmer going into the day on Tuesday with highs much more likely breaking that 90-degree mark, realistically into the low to mid-90s for a high, along with mostly sunny skies. The hottest of the conditions will be later in the week. Wednesday through Friday will all feature opportunities to get close to that 100 degree mark, if not building into the mid to upper 90s, and we will see a lack of rain chances this week, looking to remain mostly dry Monday through Friday. Could be talking about some record highs being broken by the time this week is over. This has been a look at your First Alert forecast from WDBJ 7. I'm First Alert meteorologist Hannah Brammer on WFIR.
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26: Anytime this socialism is tried in the USSR is but one example. But remember, then they had all their satellite examples. You know, they're in charge. State control of industry. Well, isn't that what they're talking about by promising everything is free and that we're going to take over the energy sector? Good luck with that. You know, they make the promise that, well, basically the working people are exploited workers and, you know, go to Trotsky, explicit about the need to replace free commerce and government-controlled planning. State control of, you know, it's you can look at the classical definition of socialism. You know, that economy begins with the liquidation of the market, and that means the liquidation of regulation. And by the way, they're the ones that set all the rules. This is what they're offering America in this election.
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16: Gun control advocates say among laws set to go into effect on Wednesday is a bill that would create standards of responsible conduct for firearm industry members. I'm WFIR's Clark Palmer.
17: I'm Gene Reynolds. Floyd Fest 2026 Daydream, the chief operating officer for the company behind the annual music and outdoor summer festival, says this year's lineup may be one of the best ever.
5: I'm Connor Arthur. The 38th annual Salem Fair comes back to the Salem Civic Center this week.
0: Sunny today, we get a high of 88. Right now it's fair, 71. Update, ABC News.
6: ABC News, I'm Sherry Preston. Wildfires in the West have killed three firefighters along the Utah-Colorado border. ABC's Melissa Adan.
7: This is the Snyder Fire, and it started burning between Colorado and Utah, and it merged along the border. That was during the weekend when there was a particularly dangerous situation, red flag warning that was issued for that region. Well, there were several firefighters that were told that were trapped by the fire. They had no chance to escape. It was really difficult for them. And unfortunately, three of them were killed.
29: Flooding in Kentucky and Tennessee is now blamed for at least five deaths. Search teams still looking for survivors in Venezuela after last week's deadly earthquakes. They have been working through hundreds of aftershocks. Former Tennessee Titans star running back Chris Johnson tells ABC News he has been diagnosed with ALS. He was diagnosed last year. The disease spreading so rapidly, he now has lost the ability to speak. This is ABC News.
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0: 8:31, still cloudy for the most part. No traffic tie-up, 71 degrees.
3: We'll be warmer for tomorrow and downright blistering by the end of this work week.
0: Top local story, supporters of gun control legislation passed by the General Assembly said the bills will make the Commonwealth a safer place. WFIR's Clark Palmer has that story.
16: Among gun control laws set to go into effect on July the 1st is a bill that would create standards of responsible conduct for members of the firearm industry and would allow civil lawsuits against the firearm industry should those standards be violated. During a press conference in Richmond last week, Josh Scherf, general counsel for pro-gun control group Brady United Against Gun Violence, said this is the type of legislation Virginia needs to be a safer place and hold negligent gun sellers accountable.
9: The gun industry has limited victims' access to civil justice and accountability through the courts. It's restricted the American people from accessing key data and information about the industry sources of crime guns, and undermine federal enforcement and regulators from ensuring that gun industry complies with the law and sells products safely to the public.
16: Sheriff hopes more states would join Virginia in prioritizing American lives over gun industry profits.
9: Now is the time to shift the burden of gun violence away from the communities most impacted by it and upstream to the gun industry businesses that are irresponsibly flooding communities with crime guns.
16: Opponents say lawmakers and Attorney General Jay Jones should be more focused on penalizing those who carry out gun violence instead of going after gun manufacturers. Clark Palmer, WFIR News.
0: On the way, Roanoke Mayor Joe Cobb addressing the gunshot detector placement errors. A Virginia congressman says the president is pushing on popular legislation instead of working to make life easier for Americans. And another Rosie's Gaming Emporium could be headed to Southwest Virginia. I'm Joey Self.
10: In time, Ian Price still ahead. A woman is dead and a man is facing second-degree murder charges following a shooting in Roanoke.
3: Well, happy Monday to everybody out there. We'll be warmer for today with highs back into the upper 80s and low 90s, but the heat will continue to crank this week. We'll see mostly sunny skies on Tuesday, highs into the low to mid 90s, and then Wednesday through Friday, we'll feature the hottest conditions of the year so far. With those highs into the upper 90s to right around 100 degrees, we could be talking about some record highs being set multiple days by the end of this work week. From WDBJ7, I'm meteorologist Tina Brammer on WFIR.
0: Sunny right now, no traffic issues, 71 degrees. More news, and Ian Price.
10: Joey, Roanoke Mayor Joe Cobb is taking responsibility for the gunshot detector placement errors, calling it a preventable city process failure. Cobb says the city's review procedure should have caught the discrepancies before any devices were installed, and that the council-approved location list did not match the actual list used by police and transportation officials for the installation. Cobb says rebuilding public trust will require accountability and stronger safeguards before any further action is taken on the technology. As we reported previously, President Donald Trump canceled that event that he would have signed the largest housing affordability bill in a generation. Instead, he was waiting until the SAVE Act could possibly get passed by Congress, which the president says would improve voter ID laws. Northern Virginia Congressman James Walkinshaw tells ABC News, "It's outrageous the president would not sign the housing law that would provide more tools to local governments to expand access to housing at all income spectrums."
11: Democrats stand with the American people. We can have both, right? We can make housing more affordable through our bipartisan legislation, and we can continue to support free and fair access to the ballot box for every single American. And the SAVE Act is not about voter ID laws. The SAVE Act would make it all but impossible for many Americans, including a lot of women, to register to vote. So it goes far, far beyond voter ID laws that most states, including my own home state of Virginia, have.
10: Even though the president hasn't signed the housing bill, it will still become law within a few days while Congress is in session, so long as Trump does not veto it. Grammy winners, longtime festival favorites, regional groups, and fresh faces on stage. Floyd Fest 2026 Daydream returns starting July 22nd for a five-day run. If you're still thinking about going, the prices do go up at midnight tomorrow. WFIR's G. Morano has that story.
17: There are still tickets and limited camping options left for Floyd Fest 26 Daydream, which relocated closer to Roanoke in the Floyd County hamlet of Check, starting with 2024. Grammy winners Tedeschi Trucks Band and Lucas Nelson, plus Stephen Wilson Jr. and My Morning Jacket headline a roster, including dozens of bands. And what's often a fan favorite, the On the Rise newer bands competing for the People's Choice Award and a chance to return for a gig on the main stage and a prize package of high-end equipment. Floyd Fest Chief Operating Officer Sam Calhoun says this year's On the Rise contenders are strong.
12: It's incredibly strong. There is about three bands in there that if they didn't win, I'd be surprised. But then you look at on the whole, any one of them could have a chance. I'm starting to see some of these bands show up in other lineups, not on the rise. That speaks to, I guess, our history, but being able to have these guys come there and introduce them to our audiences and what that means to us and them. And it speaks to the quality.
17: Last year's On the Rise winner, Florencia and the Feeling, will be back at Floyd Fest for a main stage appearance next month. Calhoun says 3 years into the new site, they are still tweaking to provide a better festival goer experience.
12: We have worked hard to create shade locations across the site, and one of which is a massive new tent in the main field by the main stage with a bar inside and with some grand home furnishings furniture in there so people can relax. It harkens back to our old libations tent so people can get shade, but also we're going to make a shade locator map.
17: See the full lineup and ticket information on the Floyd Fest website. Gene Morano, WFIR News.
10: The town of Pulaski is exploring a Rosie's Gaming Emporium as a way to boost the local economy. Town leaders are collecting petition signatures to get the issue on a future ballot, letting residents decide whether to bring the historical horse racing facility to town. Supporters say similar facilities have been strong community partners elsewhere, contributing to schools and nonprofits while creating local jobs. Live in the WFIR News Center, I'm Ian Price.
0: And good morning. Coming up here on 8:38 on the way, details on a new boil water advisory and a now lifted boil water advisory. And we have the health check and sports on the way. This is WFIR. Depend on it.
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0: Tune in tomorrow morning for Ask the Expert, A47, I guess tomorrow, Evergreen Memorial Trust. Sunny today with a high of 88, sun peeking through a few clouds. Right now it's 71 degrees, back over to Ian Price.
10: Joey, a woman is dead and a man is facing a second-degree murder charge following a shooting in Northeast Roanoke Saturday night. Police say an argument between 22-year-old Alexis Edmonds and 23-year-old Tajay Silas Page escalated into gunfire on Bluestone Avenue. Edmonds died at the scene. Page was arrested and charged. The investigation remains ongoing. A new boil water advisory has been issued for several Allegheny County neighborhoods after a main water line leak caused a complete loss of service. Affected areas include Waller Avenue, Clearwater Circle, Mays Lane, and several other streets. Residents should boil tap water for at least 1 minute before drinking, cooking, or making ice. The notice remains in effect until further notice. Anyone with questions can contact Allegheny County Public Works. The boil water advisory in Covington has been lifted after a series of water samples came back clean for bacteria. Residents in those affected areas can resume normal tap water use following flushing of their service lines. America's largest Freegate Fair is returning to the Salem Civic Center later this week as it enters its 38th year. That story from WFIR's Connor Arthur.
5: The Salem Fair attracts more than 200,000 people each year over its nearly 2 weeks of food, live music, and family fun. New activities this year include an All-American Petting Zoo, a roller coaster edition, and an America 250 celebration on July 4th, featuring a reading of names signed on the Declaration of Independence, an interpreter sharing the story of General Andrew Lewis, and fireworks at 9:30. Also new this year is what the fair calls Sunflower Hours, when the event becomes noise and light free to give people with sensory issues an opportunity to enjoy the festivities. Kerry Harvey Cutter is the Salem Fair manager.
1: We had a request a year or so ago from a young lady that had emailed in. 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And so we're going to try it and see how it works. 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
5: 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Connor Arthur, WFIR News.
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19: It's Deafblind Awareness Week. The Helen Keller National Center for Deafblind Youths and Adults leads the national observance of it in the last week of June. This year is the 42nd year. President Ronald Reagan issued a proclamation for the week back in 1984, establishing the annual awareness campaign. An estimated 2.4 million Americans have combined hearing and vision loss. This year's theme is Connected by Touch, Breaking Barriers, Building Bridges, because touch is the foundation of connection for the deafblind community. 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
20: Better Life with Dr. Sanjay Gupta.
21: Osteoporosis affects millions of people in the United States and around the world. It's a disease that basically causes someone's bones to become weak, brittle, and porous, which can increase their risk of fractures. Now, the good news here is there are things you can do other than, or in addition to, taking medications to prevent fractures before it's too late. One is to up your intake of calcium and vitamin D. You also want to eat more protein. One functional medicine dietitian told us that that helps build muscle, and if you're building muscle strength, then you are also building bone strength. You want to be mindful of your workouts. The best ways to build bone density, one therapist told us, are going to be resistance exercises like lifting weights, and also exercises that make your bones take a bit of an impact, such as jumping or even running, just loading the bones a little bit more. I'm Dr. Sanjay Gupta, helping you live a better life.
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0: Good morning. It is 8:46. We go to sports, baseball, and the Carolina League Sunday. Salem beat Myrtle Beach 7-6, and it was Hill City over Hickory 9-4. Salem won that ball game in walk-off fashion in the bottom of the ninth with a recap from the stadium. Voice of the Salem Ridgehacks, Braden Shank.
2: An RBI single from Starlin Nunez. Got a big hug from his teammate and friend in Elon Fernandez as he touched second. It scored the pinch runner in GV and Cervania from third. And that is how Salem ended this six-game series against the Myrtle Beach Pelicans. But Starlin Nunez cranking one into right field. His second walk-off hit of the season, both of which to right field. And Salem takes down the Myrtle Beach Pelicans 7-6 on this Sunday afternoon.
0: Extend a road trip now for Salem. They begin a six-game set at Augusta tomorrow. Appalachian League, Kingsport by Pulaski, 14-3. Major League Baseball, Boston beat the Yankees 5-4, sweeping the series. Washington over Baltimore 6-4, and the Giants by Atlanta 3-2. NBA, according to reports, Charlotte is trading forward Miles Bridges to Phoenix. WNBA winners Sunday, Washington, Minnesota, Las Vegas, Golden State. Hockey, the Carolina Hurricanes have acquired the rights to defenseman John Carlson in a trade with Anaheim. They hope to sign him before free agency begins Wednesday. Carlson spent 17 years as a Capital before being traded to Anaheim. Golf, Scotty Scheffler, Victor Hovland will be in a playoff today to decide the Travelers Championship. Tennis, Wimbledon starts today. Soccer in the World Cup, the knockout round is underway. Canada beat South Africa yesterday 1-0. It's going to be three games today, and then Wednesday the U.S. plays Bosnia-Herzegovina in California. And in NASCAR, Shane Van Gisbergen, winner on the road course yesterday at Sonoma. You're up today with sports. WFIR.
18: This is the Roanoke Valley's Morning News with Joey Self on WFIR Roanoke.
0: Good morning. A little bit of sun coming through. We don't have any traffic issues at the moment. 71 degrees.
3: It will be much warmer for tomorrow while still remaining fairly dry. I'm meteorologist Tanner Brammer.
0: And rundown top local stories.
16: Gun control advocates say among laws set to go into effect on Wednesday is a bill that would create standards of responsible conduct for firearm industry members. I'm WFIR's Clark Palmer.
17: Prices go up for a final time tomorrow night at midnight for Floyd Fest 2026 Daydream. The chief operating officer for the company behind the annual music and outdoor Floyd Fest Summer Festival says this year's lineup may be one of the best ever. I'm WFIR's Gene Morano.
5: America's largest free gate fair is returning to the Salem Civic Center later this week as it enters its 38th year. I'm WFIR's Connor Arthur.
0: The flock gunshot detector controversy in Roanoke now has political implications for this fall's city council race. Of the nine candidates running for three open seats, eight responded to questions about where they stand on the technology. Only two, incumbent Vivian Sanchez-Jones and independent David Bowers, support keeping it, though both want a full review of how sensors ended up installed at wrong locations. Fox News.
4: Fox News, I'm CJ Papacuse, UnitedHealthcare CEO assassin Luigi Mangione back in federal court today in New York City.
6: His defense team pushed back on a report claiming a potential plea deal for his trial fell apart. His lawyer writing, quote, this information attributed to anonymous sources is part of a troubling deliberate pattern by prosecutors and law enforcement to prejudice Luigi, manipulate public opinion, and violate his constitutional right to a fair trial.
4: Fox's Carly Shimkus, President Trump says Iran is requested a meeting Tuesday in Qatar.
7: The president obviously wants to see the peace process play out, and the Iranians would be best to sign a good deal with the United States of America because the president has proven he's unafraid to use the might of our military.
4: That is White House Press Secretary Caroline Leavitt minutes ago on Fox and Friends. 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
0: Good morning. Coming up on 8:50 at WFIR, country music legend Alan Jackson ended his touring career. Saturday night, he performed his final show at Nashville's Nissan Stadium. The event titled Last Call, One More for the Road, the finale. Featured performances by top country stars like Carrie Underwood and Luke Combs. Jackson, who has sold over 60 million records, has been battling a degenerative nerve condition. Despite this, he delivered a memorable performance. He shared stories and hits. Although he's retiring from touring, Jackson recently released a song and plans to continue to make music. Well, that is a wrap on Amazon Prime Day. Fox's Daria Albinger takes a look at some of the early numbers.
8: It's a good bet you bought something on Prime Day. The retail tracking site Numerator says the average American household spent just over $143 during Amazon's four-day shopping extravaganza, with about $47.66 per order. That's down about 16% from last year, with shoppers focusing more this time on lower-priced items rather than those in the luxury category. The difference this year? Shoppers did more stocking up on essentials rather than splurging on higher priced items. Nearly three quarters of the items purchased sold for under $20. The most popular categories were apparel, household essentials, and health and wellness. Adobe Analytics predicts Amazon will make more than $26 billion on Prime Day. Daria Albinger, Fox News.
0: Hey, 51, guess who's looking to expand? Buc-ee's.
9: It's a Texas institution where everything's bigger. Now on the heels of a World Cup wow, Buc-ee's is putting its big footprint across America, planning 15 more of its travel centers, where you can roll into rows of gas pumps 24/7, do a pit stop for beaver nuggets to brisket, bathrooms nice and clean, cheese and sausage kolaches to go with your t-shirts and plushies, and feel like you're

0: really been somewhere. The supersized road center at Goodyear, Arizona, 74,000 square feet. Coming soon to Benton, Kansas City, Lafayette, Louisiana, St. Lucie, Florida, and nine more, making 71 Buc-ee's in 13 states. Therese Crowley, Fox News.
1: Let's play!
2: Toy Story 5 picked up another $70 million in its second weekend, topping the box office after making the strongest debut of the year last weekend.
3: This does not look like this is going to end well.
2: Supergirl was this weekend's big new release, but only managed to collect $38 million, below what Warner Brothers had been projecting.
4: I wish Nikki Freeman loved me more than anyone in the entire world.
2: And the low-budget horror hit Obsession took in just under $10 million 7 weeks into its run. Mike Dubusky, ABC News.
5: I'm Bill Hemmer, and these are the most impactful moments in American history. What does disaster look like? In the early morning hours of April 18th, 1906, the city of San Francisco fiercely trembled as a 7.9 magnitude earthquake shook the city. Buildings collapsed, the ground split as the San Andreas Fault divided for nearly 300 miles. For 3 days, the city burned as fires and smoke engulfed the city of Fall. The catastrophe killed more than 3,000, and even more lost everything they had, with property damage nearing $400 million. That would be $14.4 billion today. In the wake of the tragedy, San Francisco was forced to rebuild, now with the knowledge that urban America was not an invincible infrastructure. For more, go to foxnewspodcast.com. I'm Bill Hemmer, Fox News.
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7: Well, happy Monday to everybody out there. We will see a hot week underway for this upcoming work week, especially for Wednesday, Thursday, and Friday. However, today's highs will actually be fairly close to normal. Highs for your Monday topping out in the mid to upper 80s to right around 90 degrees, and we'll see partly cloudy to mostly sunny skies, along with the slight chance of an isolated shower or two here and there this afternoon. However, we will be 100% dry going into the day on Tuesday, with highs climbing even more into the low to mid 90s. Wednesday through Friday will feature the hottest conditions of this week, with highs potentially into the upper 90s to right around 100 degrees, potentially setting some record highs for multiple days for the second half of this week, and we won't see many rain chances for this upcoming week either. This has been a look at your First Alert forecast from WDBJ7. I'm First Alert meteorologist Tanner Brammer on WFIR.
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9: During his recent visit to the United States, NATO Secretary General Mark Rutte previewed the upcoming NATO summit in Ankara during a conversation with the Atlantic Council. Rutte spoke positively about the alliance expanding its defense industrial base on both sides of the Atlantic.
10: The result is not only improved security. We are in the early stages of a defense industrial revolution that will help grow our economies and support hundreds of thousands of jobs.
9: He also praised NATO member nations pledging to spend more on defense.
10: Committed to fairly sharing the responsibility.
9: That's something President Trump has pushed hard for. Rutte said there's also an additional reason.
10: The threats we face are a key factor in this mindset shift.
9: The NATO summit will be held July 7th and 8th. Kevin Uretsky, Fox News.
11: These are your political insights from ABC News. There are well-documented divisions for the nation preparing to celebrate its 250th birthday, and Republican Senator Todd Young of Indiana says one way to address polarization, elect different leaders.
12: This is an experiment. It is a fragile experiment, and it only exists if the American people take command of this country.
11: New York's Democratic Mayor Zoran Mamdani has been viewed as a potential Democratic kingmaker after Democratic Socialists won big in New York's primary. He told ABC that moving forward,
13: we need to have a platform and a vision that doesn't sound as if it was cooked up by consultants, but instead one that you would say in response to someone who's asking, why can't I afford my rent? Why can't I afford my groceries? Why can't I afford my child care?
11: President Trump's endorsement still carries plenty of weight among Republicans. His endorsed candidate, Julia Letlow, prevailed in Louisiana's Republican Senate primary. Brian Clark, ABC News.
8: It's June 29th, and this is your Fox Daily Snapshot. Today is National Camera Day. Celebrating photography, George Eastman invented flexible and unbreakable film that could be rolled, leading to the birth of the first Kodak that was offered for sale in 1888. Advances in technology turning your phone into a digital camera. Say cheese. On this day, in 1995, the space shuttle Atlantis docks with the Russian space station Mir to form the largest man-made satellite ever to orbit the Earth. The United States Supreme Court strikes down the death penalty in 1972 in a 5-4 vote ruling as it is currently employed on the state and federal level is unconstitutional. In sports, Brazil defeats host nation Sweden 5-2 to win its first World Cup in 1958. The star of the tournament, a 17-year-old undersized midfielder named Pele. He scored twice in the championship game. I'm CJ Papa. That's your Fox Daily Snapshot.
14: You can throw out the records when rivals get together. Good morning, I'm Jay Reynolds. At Fenway yesterday, Boston starter Sonny Gray doesn't allow a hit until the eighth, but the Yankees rally to tie the game after he leaves in the ninth, take the lead in the tenth, but Boston comes back in the bottom of the tenth.
15: Swing and a line drive, base hit right field, out into the vacated right field. In to score Yoshida. Duran wins it, and they mob him between first and second. A seesaw battle in the late stages, and the Red Sox win it in 10.
14: John Ciambi, ESPN Radio. Red Sox sweep the four-game series. First time in the history of the rivalry where one of the teams is 10 games below 500 and has swept a team 10 games over 500. Dodgers double up the Padres 4-2. LA's won 5 of its last 6. Robbie Ray with 8 innings for the Giants. No earned runs. San Francisco beats the Braves 3-2. Atlanta's dropped 12 of its last 16. Cubs heads to the Brewers 4-3-10. Astros top the Tigers 7-5-10. Kyle Schwarber hits his 30th home run. Phillies edge the Mets 5-4. Guardians rally to beat Seattle 6-5. Royals edge the White Sox 5-4. Carter Jensen extends his hit streak to 19, longest active streak in Major League Baseball. World Cup, Canada becomes the first team into the round of 16, a 1-0 win over South Africa, the only goal scored in second half stoppage time. Canadian Soccer Hall of Famer Paul Dolan.
16: I can't believe it's happened. I honestly can't believe it. We're in the round of 16. And to think way back 40 years ago, we didn't score a goal in that tournament. It was the first time that Canada had ever qualified for a World Cup. And it took until 2022 before we appeared again.
14: Canada gets the winner of today's matchup between Netherlands and Morocco. WNBA Mystics outlast the Fire in 4 overtimes, 124-123.
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0: From ABC News, I'm Sherry Preston. A former NFL star now fighting for his life. Former Tennessee Titans running back Chris Johnson, one of only 9 players ever to run for 2,000 yards in a season, telling ABC News in an exclusive interview he has been diagnosed with ALS.
19: I want people to know that I'm still me. ALS has changed what my body can do, but it hasn't changed who I am.
0: The disease has progressed so quickly that he's lost the ability to speak. What you just heard was the 40-year-old using a speech generation device that makes use of recordings of Johnson's voice. He says a year ago he was picking up his daughter. Today he can't. The nation's largest active wildfire has consumed 92,000 acres of land, taken 3 lives. ABC's Jim Ryan has more on the fire along the Utah-Colorado border that's nowhere near contained.
20: A solemn procession of emergency vehicles passes beneath an American flag flying from the ladder of a fire truck in Grand Junction, Colorado, to honor three federal wildland firefighters who died while responding to the Snyder Fire near the Colorado-Utah border. At the site of the largest fire, some good news.
21: The winds have calmed down, there's higher humidity, cooler temperatures, and so the fire's not moving as much.
20: Paige Panyuko of the Utah Forest Service says the Cottonwood Fire is approaching 100,000 acres. Jim Ryan, ABC News.
22: In Kentucky and Tennessee, at least five people have lost their lives in flash flooding. And in the Midwest today and Northeast later this week, scorchingly hot temperatures are expected. The ground is still shaking in Venezuela.
23: Hundreds of aftershocks jolting the region. An estimated 58,000 buildings were damaged or destroyed. Older buildings and substandard construction leaving this region especially vulnerable. Rescue workers from dozens of countries have been deployed to help.
22: ABC's Rena Roy. President Trump posting Iran has requested a meeting with U.S. counterparts. Iran says no further talks are scheduled. This is ABC News.
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22: A whole lot of people are preparing to hit the road, if not today, then later this week, for sure.
28: TSA is expecting to screen about 18.7 million passengers between Tuesday and July 6th, with Thursday, July 2nd, projected to be the busiest day as more than 3 million people take to the air. AAA says a record 72.2 million Americans will travel at least 50 miles from home over the holiday, surpassing last year's record.
22: That's ABC's Andrew Dimbert. Shooting at a youth welfare facility in northern Germany today. Five people were killed and two were arrested, including the suspected gunman. Germany's gun laws are more restrictive than the U.S., but mass shootings are not unheard of there. The Princess of Wales has scaled the three highest peaks in the U.K. all in one day. ABC's Wayne Cabot with more on why.
29: Kate Middleton climbed these three high peaks in 24 hours, 10,000 vertical feet total, raising money for holistic cancer treatment.
30: Lots of people have asked me why I'm doing this challenge, and partly it's personal. I'm so grateful to be here, to be strong enough to walk these hills. But more importantly, it's to give something back.
29: The princess says she knows personally how difficult the challenge is for those living with cancer and for those who have survived it. Wayne Cabot, ABC News.
22: 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The British broadcaster Sky will also be joined. I'm Sherry Preston, ABC News.
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31: Weather every 30 minutes on WFIR. Mostly sunny today, highs in the upper 80s. Tonight, partly cloudy, lows in the low 70s. Mostly sunny tomorrow and hot with highs in the low 90s. And then sunny on Wednesday as highs continue going up into the upper 90s. Weather every 30 minutes on News Talk WFIR, 107.3 FM. 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

0: 7:30. Kerry Harvey Cutter, Salem Fair Manager, provided locations where people can park.
1: We have the parking lot at the Salem Civic Center. We have the grassy field beside the Civic Center. And then we shuttle people on Salem City school buses from where the GE plant used to be at 1501 Boulevard in Salem. So we try to get them in and out as efficiently as possible. Shuttle's usually the best way to go because it drops you off at the front and picks you up at the front.
0: Along with activities like a new roller coaster, an all-American petting zoo, and various shows, Harvey Cutter says the fair is also helping patrons who have sensory problems.
1: We're going to run 2 hours of a sunflower hours the first Thursday of the fair, 4 to 6, and we're not going to run lights and we're not going to run sound. So it's trying to appeal to groups that would like to come but that really just can't fully experience the fair.
0: For more information, visit WFIRnews.com. 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
2: Lieutenant Pulaski is exploring a Rosie's Gaming Emporium as a way to boost the local economy. Town leaders are collecting petition signatures to get the issue on a future ballot, letting residents decide whether to bring the historical horse racing facility to town. Now, let's get the latest from ABC News.
3: ABC News, I'm Sherry Preston. A former NFL star, Chris Johnson, telling ABC News he was diagnosed with ALS, also known as Lou Gehrig's disease, last year, and that it's progressing very quickly.
4: Just over a year ago, I was picking up my 7-year-old daughter so she make a wish with her birthday cake. Today, I couldn't do that.
3: In fact, the 40-year-old cannot speak anymore. That was a speech generation device using recordings of his voice. President Trump says Iran has requested a meeting for tomorrow, but Iranian negotiators say nothing has been scheduled. At least 5 people have died in flash flooding in Kentucky and Tennessee, and 3 firefighters died when they were caught in a fast-moving wildfire along the Utah-Colorado border. Hundreds of aftershocks have been shaking Venezuela since last week's deadly earthquake. Teams have been searching through an estimated 58,000 buildings that were either damaged or destroyed. So far, the death toll over 1,400 people. This is ABC News.
2: Weather every 30 minutes on WFIR. Mostly sunny today with highs in the upper 80s. Tonight, look for partly cloudy skies with lows in the low 70s. Mostly sunny tomorrow, and it will be hot with highs in the low 90s. And more sunshine expected on Wednesday, highs in the upper 90s. Right now, it is cloudy and 73 degrees here at News Talk, WFIR 107.3 FM. 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
7: Pending home sales in October dropped 1% compared to September. The National Association of Realtors says contract signings have fallen for 2 months in a row because there's a lack of inventory. But home sales are still up 20% compared to this time last year. Historically low interest rates are still drawing prospective buyers into the market, even as home prices are rising.
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10: You know, it's really important that you learn history. If we don't learn history, we're doomed to repeat it, and especially when it comes to socialist and communist. You know, the Soviet Union, the same thing happened with, I think they were called the kulaks. They were the peasant farmers, and they were really, really good. In fact, they were too good. They had a little more. And so Stalin destroyed them, killed them all. Most productive farmers in all of Europe, deported, shot, erased, because nobody can rise above the rest. So everybody starved by the millions. In Ukraine, they have a name for it. It's called the Holodomor. Millions, 7 million died in a year. In China, Mao drove the villages into communes, and he had families melt down their own pots and tools in backyard furnaces to hit a steel quota. Then he outlawed the private kitchen. What happened? They had no tools, nothing to cook food with. Worst famine in human history. Millions of dead, all in the name of everybody marching forward together. Cambodia, the Khmer Rouge did the same thing, took it to the end of the road. They abolished money. They emptied the cities. And if you wore eyeglasses, if your hands were soft, if you'd been a teacher or a doctor, that alone would get you killed because it meant you thought you were above everybody else. Quarter of the country died so the rest could be equal. So when leveling everybody down still wasn't enough to make them stay, they built a wall in Berlin and shot the ones trying to climb over it. Because that's what you do when you can't make life better. This has happened over and over and over again. And they all have one thing in common. Socialism and communism. From a wall in Berlin to five air conditioners in a French schoolhouse. If they can't raise you up, they'll pull you down. Democrats, run for your lives.

0: Well, this isn't good. Watson versus the Republican National Committee. The Supreme Court just came out 5-4. Roberts, what a surprise, and Barrett sided with the Dems. The Supreme Court ruled that states like Mississippi can still count certain mail-in ballots that arrive a few days after the election day, rejecting the GOP challenge to Mississippi's law for late arriving ballots as long as they were mailed and postmarked by election day. This is why we need the Save America Act. Also, Supreme Court lets $5 million sex abuse verdict stand against Trump. President Trump had asked the justices to intervene after a jury found that he had sexually abused and defamed the writer E. Jean Carroll. Supreme Court Monday declined a request by the president to review the $5 million civil judgment against him. And the court has denied Trump's effort to remove federal government Lisa Cook. This is not a good day. This is not a good day coming out of the Supreme Court. But it is what it is. So Mississippi, as long as it's postmarked by Election Day, that's the only saving grace there. Trump has got to pay the $5 million sex abuse verdict, which is absolutely, that's criminal. That is criminal. And the effort to remove the Fed, Governor Lisa Cook, well, if they don't work for the president, who do they work for? Oh, I know, that private corporation called the Fed, which should be abolished. Ricky, quickly, we got a couple of seconds.
1: Why do we need to sack court?
0: Oh. Yeah, right. It's exactly right. Well, that's what we have to do. Quick, everybody, stack the court. That's what they would be saying. Thank God we're not. All right, let me tell you about Rapid Radio. 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
10: It's 10:30. I'm Clark Palmer, live in the WFR News Center. Our topical story this hour, Botetourt County celebrated a major milestone on Friday with a topping off ceremony for its new $37 million circuit courthouse in Fincastle. The ceremony marks the placement of the building's highest structural point. The new courthouse replaces a replica building constructed in 1975 after the original courthouse burned down in 1970. County leaders say the project will modernize court operations while preserving the historic character residents have long valued. Construction got underway last year and is expected to wrap up by fall of 2027. Last week, a judge in Lancaster handed down a ruling that banned members of the Virginia State Police from enforcing a ban on assault-style weapons, scheduled to go into effect on Wednesday. A case in Washington County being brought by Franklin County Republican State Senator Bill Stanley looks to have the ban eliminated entirely. During a recent press conference in Richmond, City Sheriff Antoinette Irving said the gun ban and other gun control bills are key ways to reduce gun violence in the Commonwealth.
11: Our population is increasing in our facilities because of the violence and the misuse of guns. We're not saying that individuals are not supposed to protect themselves, but we want to make sure that people understand what needs to be done prior to purchasing and using a firearm, making sure that they're trained appropriately.
10: Josh Scherf, general counsel for the pro-gun control group Brady United Against Gun Violence, says a bill that allows civil lawsuits to be brought against gun manufacturers is another avenue that can be used to reduce instances of gun violence.
12: Gun industry accountability simply means shifting the burden of gun violence from these impacted communities to the gun manufacturers, the distributors, the small minority of gun dealers that prioritize profits over public safety by selling guns irresponsibly and by selling them dangerously. States like Virginia are needed now more than ever to lead the way on this issue.
10: Attorney General Jay Jones says he plans to appeal the ban on the Virginia State Police. According to data from the U.S. Consumer Product Safety Commission, 13,000 firework-related injuries and 15 fatalities were reported last year. In the Commonwealth, aerial fireworks and projectiles are illegal. Max Simmons, a firefighter with Salem Fire and EMS, says current drought conditions in Southwest Virginia pose another risk for residents looking to celebrate the 4th of July this weekend.
13: We recommend using it on a concrete pad somewhere away from a structure. So you can do that, great. And there's grass around, use a water hose or water bucket, fill it with the ground around you. So that way no sparks go on the ground and catch it off by the on fire. As well as have that bucket of water and a water hose ready as you're using the fireworks.
10: That audio courtesy of WDBJ7. Simmons added that after a firework is no longer active, place it in water for at least 24 hours before disposing of it. Now, let's get the top national stories and the latest from the U.S. Supreme Court.
1: ABC News, I'm Sherry Preston. Some big rulings handed down by the U.S. Supreme Court today. Among the decisions, one that expands presidential power. The court ruling that the president does have the power to fire the heads of independent agencies. However, in a separate ruling, the court allowed Fed Governor Lisa Cook to keep her job pending further court fights. The court also ruled that mail-in balloting and ballots that arrive after Election Day can be counted in the results of the election. Also today, the High Court rejecting President Trump's appeal in the E. Jean Carroll civil suit. ABC Stephen Portnoy.
14: The High Court didn't explain its decision. It simply issued an order denying President Trump's appeal of the $5 million defamation award a federal court issued to writer E. Jean Carroll in 2022. That stemming from what Trump said about an earlier case Carroll brought in which Trump was found liable for sexual assault. The president denies he committed any offense, but the High Court's ruling means the defamation judgment stands and he will have to pay.
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10: Weather every 30 minutes on WFIR, mostly sunny today, highs in the upper 80s. Tonight, skies will be partly cloudy, lows in the low 70s. Mostly sunny tomorrow with highs in the low 90s and more sunshine expected on Wednesday with highs getting into the upper 90s. Right now, it is mostly cloudy and 76 degrees here at News Talk, WFIR, 107.3 FM, and you can find all stories at WFIRnews.com. 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

0: speech-generating device and using his recorded voice before he lost it, saying he hopes his message helps.
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0: The nation's largest active wildfire has consumed more than 92,000 acres in southwest Utah. And says ABC's Jim Ryan, another fire burning about 200 miles away has taken the lives of three firefighters.
2: A solemn procession of emergency vehicles passes beneath an American flag flying from the ladder of a fire truck in Grand Junction, Colorado, to honor three federal wildland firefighters who died while responding to the Snyder Fire near the Colorado-Utah border. At the site of the largest fire, some good news.
3: The winds have calmed down, there's higher humidity, cooler temperatures, and so the fire's not moving as much.
2: Paige Panyuko of the Utah Forest Service says the Cottonwood Fire is approaching 100,000 acres. Jim Ryan, ABC News.
0: Europe's record heat has overwhelmed Paris mortuaries. The number of people dying in the heat has been growing. Public Health France says there were more than 1,200 deaths last Wednesday, the day France recorded its hottest day ever. There were 1,400 deaths on Thursday and 14 the next day. This is ABC News.
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5: Weather every 30 minutes on WFIR. Mostly sunny today, highs in the upper 80s. Tonight, partly cloudy, lows in the low 70s. Mostly sunny tomorrow and hot with highs in the low 90s. And then sunny on Wednesday as highs continue going up into the upper 90s. Weather every 30 minutes on News Talk WFIR 107.3 FM. 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
6: While the world sleeps, the overnight is wide awake. 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From paranormal phenomena and UFOs to conspiracy theories and breaking news on the fringes of reality. If it's strange, you'll hear it here. 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

0: I tell you, this, I am struck over and over again by, we are blessed to have Donald Trump as president for this celebration, because guaranteed none of the stuff that is happening in Washington would be happening if it wasn't for Donald Trump. None of it. Please go see it. Embed this stuff, plant it deep into your children. We also have the American Story that is happening, celebrating America's 250th birthday. And it's on the torch right now, and it is an epic cinematic sound experience, from shipwrecks to spiritual firestorms to wilderness wars to political showdowns to near collapses to its assassination. It has everything in it. And it takes us hours and hours and hours and hours to produce each hour. And it's well worth it. It has been a joy to produce these. Originally, it was a 10-part series for my Torch platform, but it is now going to be 20 episodes, and we may continue it if it continues to be listened to. The special airs, we've cut it down to a 3-hour period just for the radio audience. 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Embed it deeply into your children. It will change their worldview and their life. It really will. All right, let me tell you about the International Fellowship. As America celebrates its 250th anniversary, it's worth asking, what makes alliances last? The strongest are built on shared principles, belief in freedom, faith, democracy, and the idea that some things are worth defending, no matter the cost. That's why the friendship between the United States and Israel has endured for so many decades. In fact, John F. Kennedy said something about Israel that has proven remarkable in its prophecy. He said, Israel was not created in order to disappear. Israel will endure and flourish. And it is. It is still doing that. We celebrate America's independence. Israel is a reminder that free nations don't survive by accident. They survive because people pray for them, stand with them, and refuse to take their freedom for granted. That's why I'm grateful for the work of IFCJ. As America celebrates the 250th anniversary of America, the International Fellowship of Christians and Jews turns toward God in prayer, asking that his wisdom would guide the elected officials and lead America and Israel to moral clarity and unity. 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
6: 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I'm Gene Moreno live in the, sorry, it's 11:30. I'm Gene Moreno live in the WFR News Center. 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Top local story. One of the Commonwealth's U.S. senators says a string of recent actions at the Pentagon could bring bipartisan supported guardrails. Details from WFR's Clark Palmer.
7: General Chris Donahue, the commander of U.S. Army Europe and Africa, was recently asked by Defense Secretary Pete Hegseth to hand in his retirement papers and join other generals and high-ranking military officials that have been asked by Hegseth to step down. Virginia's junior U.S. Senator Tim Kaine, who sits on the Senate Armed Services Committee, tells CBS News it seems Donahue's removal stems from a grudge that Hegseth had with him.
8: Are you pushing out the truth tellers to surround yourself by yes men? And in particular, it looks like the secretary is coming down hardest on the Army. He served in the Army. He felt like he wasn't treated well by the Army. That's a grudge he's carried that he's described publicly. And so when you see Army officers forced out, you got to wonder, is this a personal thing or is it really what's best for the nation?
7: Kane says there could be bipartisan support for putting guardrails on Pentagon firings when the National Defense Authorization Act reaches the floor of the Senate for a vote later this year. Clark Palmer, WFIR News.
6: A workshop at the Fralin Biomedical Research Institute held in conjunction with Carilion Clinic that also included the virtual participants from as far away as Japan convened for a series of breakout sessions on Friday where the focus was on more targeted ways to treat cancer. James Crowley is the imaging services manager at Carilion Clinic.
9: Radiotheranostics is the ability to have an imaging agent to be able to see something that you want to know is there. Typically right now it's cancer. So you can see that a cancer has receptors that you're looking for. The theranostics then would be you take the imaging agent off, you put on something that would derive a therapy, and then you give it to the patient.
6: Theranostics, also known as radiopharmaceuticals, allow for more targeted, less aggressive cancer treatments and chemotherapy. A grant is allowing Crowley to help facilitate a series of workshops exploring new treatment options for those with brain and prostate cancers. Virginia crowned its new Miss Virginia and Miss Virginia's teen at the Berglund Center Saturday night. Miss Lynchburg, Maddie Marchant, was named a new Miss Virginia, while Caitlin Riddle was crowned Miss Virginia Teen. Marchant with WDBJ7 yesterday.
10: My life has truly changed overnight. It was unbelievable. I was in pure shock because my life was just changed for the better for the rest of my life. And it was so surreal because I'm Miss Virginia and I'm going to Miss America in just 2 months.
6: Both will go on to compete for the national titles of Miss America and Miss America's Teen this September. And Roanoke Mayor Joe Cobb taking responsibility for the gunshot detector placement errors, calling it a preventable city process failure. Cobb says the city's review procedure should have caught the discrepancies before any devices were installed, and that the council-approved location list didn't actually match the actual list used by police and transportation officials for the installation. Cobb says rebuilding public trust will require accountability and stronger safeguards before any further action is taken on the technology. And the boil water advisory in Covington has been lifted after a series of water samples came back clean for bacteria. Residents in the affected area can resume normal tap water use following flushing of their own service lines. Now the top national stories from ABC News.
11: This is a special report from ABC News. I'm Sherry Preston. The Supreme Court, in a ruling that expands presidential power, ruling that President Trump does have the power to hire and fire those serving in independent government agencies like the FCC and the FAA. However, in the case of Fed Governor Lisa Cook, the court said she can keep her job for now. ABC's Devin Dwyer with more.
12: What the Supreme Court said is the Fed is different. It rejected President Trump's attempt, at least for now, to remove a Democrat appointee Lisa Cook from the Fed. He's alleged that she committed mortgage fraud. He said that constitutes cause for her removal. The Supreme Court, in a decision by Justice John Roberts, said that isn't clear in this case, but for now she can stay on the job. The Fed is different. It's unique.
11: The High Court also refusing to hear an appeal in the $5 million sex abuse and defamation civil suit that writer E. Jean Carroll won against the president. This is ABC News.
6: Weather every 30 minutes on WFR. Partly or mostly sunny today. Highs upper 80s. Partly cloudy tonight. Low 70s. More sun. Hot tomorrow. Low 90s. And on Wednesday, highs continue going up. Upper 90s on Wednesday. Right now, partly sunny. 78 degrees at News Talk. WFIR. 107.3 FM and WFIRnews.com. 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

0: I'm Taylor Riggs, and this is the Fox Business Report.
1: Stocks have been mostly higher today, helped by signs the U.S. and Iran are again looking for a diplomatic end to the conflict. BAT, British American Tobacco, is planning to cut about 5,500 jobs by the end of the year to cut costs and simplify operations. It owns Camel and Lucky Strike brands. The Wall Street Journal says BAT employs 47,000 staff globally. It also sells vaping and nicotine products, though tobacco is still the largest part of its sales and earnings. Comcast is separating its media and tech business. Current Comcast co-CEO Mike Cavanaugh will run the standalone NBC Universal. And luxury brand Saks Global says it's coming out of bankruptcy in a much better position. It's rebranding itself as Exemplar Luxury Group. That's your Fox Business Report. I'm Jenny Coselda. Invested in you.
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0: 2025. The decrease, believed because millions of people, many of them gig workers who aren't offered insurance through an employer, are either unwilling or unable to pay the much higher premiums. Sherry Preston, ABC News.
1: And if you live in California, you won't have to turn down the volume for some ads if you're streaming content. Streaming services in that state are now banned from showing ads louder than the video content itself. The new law takes effect on Wednesday, only applies to Californians for right now, but streamers may make the change more broadly. I'm Mike Dubusky, ABC News.
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4: Weather every 30 minutes on WFIR. Mostly sunny today, highs in the upper 80s. Tonight, partly cloudy, lows in the low 70s. Mostly sunny tomorrow and hot with highs in the low 90s. And then sunny on Wednesday as highs continue going up into the upper 90s. Weather every 30 minutes on News Talk WFIR, 107.3 FM. 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
5: Newly assigned Judge Deborah McCaslin is set to hold a status conference to determine a schedule for a new trial, which prosecutors say they want as soon as possible. The status conference comes more than 3 years after a South Carolina jury found Murdaugh guilty of murdering his son and wife in a crime that captured global headlines. The South Carolina Supreme Court threw out that conviction last month after concluding that a court clerk tainted the jury's verdict by making comments to jurors that, quote, egregiously attacked Murdaugh's credibility and defense. Peter Haralambos, ABC News.

0: Brian Bowen is president and founder of Integrity Financial Planning and host of Retire with Integrity. 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
1: President Trump in a social media post claims Iran shot at least four one-way attack drones at ships crossing through the Strait of Hormuz. He said three were shot down by the U.S. and one damaged a cargo ship. The president calling these strikes a, quote, foolish violation of our ceasefire agreement. The president didn't indicate if there would be any U.S. response to these actions by Iran. Secretary of State Marco Rubio this week warned that any Iranian interference with commercial shipping would violate the U.S.-Iran agreement.
2: And we're going to have a problem with it.
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0: 30. I'm Gene Marano, live in the WFIR News Center. Our top local story this hour: in 1976, more than 4,000 cyclists rode bicycles across the country to celebrate the 200th birthday of the country. Today, Botetourt County revealed an historic marker on Route 779 Catawba Road in remembrance of the bike centennial, which made its way through Botetourt County as part of that bicentennial celebration. Executive Director Lindsay Krantz Alley with the Botetourt County Historical Society spoke at the dedication of the historic marker on Catawba Road this morning.
1: And then we also got grant funding through Virginia Tech and the Virginia Association of Museums to also put a bench there. So there's a bench and a marker right off Catawba Road here in Daleville. 50 years later, still an important piece of history and a draw to Botetourt County.
0: Krantz Alley also salutes local residents. The Lee family that allowed the historic marker to be placed on their property did much of the legwork to make it happen. This year, cyclists will travel throughout Virginia on Bike Route 76, the Trans-America Bike Trail, heading to Yorktown by the 4th. Elsewhere, Virginia's junior U.S. Senator questioning the circumstances behind the removal of a top general. Details from WFIR's Clark Palmer.
2: The commander of U.S. Army Europe and Africa, Chris Donahue, was the latest military leader to be asked by Defense Secretary Pete Hegseth to step down and retire after spending a little over a year in the role. Virginia's junior U.S. Senator Tim Kaine tells CBS News he was caught off guard by the news and believes the situation could lead to changes.
3: We are working on the defense bill right now. We voted it out of the Senate Armed Services Committee. There's nothing in the bill at this point that would address this situation. But when we bring it up on the floor, I think by then we'll have some of our questions answered. And if we need to go farther to put some guardrails in place, you'll probably find bipartisan support to do that.
2: General Charles Q. Brown Jr., the former chair of the Joint Chiefs of Staff, and General Randy George, the Army's chief of staff, are among those either asked to leave or pushed out by Hegseth. Clark Palmer, WFIR News.
0: America's largest free gate fair returning to the Salem Civic Center complex on Wednesday. The Salem Fair attracts more than 200,000 people each year over its nearly 2 weeks of food, live music, and family fun. New activities for 2026 include an All-American Petting Zoo, a roller coaster edition, and an America 250 celebration on July 4th, featuring a reading of names signed on the Declaration of Independence, an interpreter sharing the story of General Andrew Lewis, and fireworks at 9:30. Also new this year is what the fair calls Sunflower Hours, when the event becomes noise and light free to give people with sensory issues an opportunity to enjoy the festivities. Carrie Harvey Cutter is the Salem Fair manager.
4: We had a request a year or so ago from a young lady that had emailed in. We couldn't put it together. And then we saw it at another fair that we visited. And so we're going to try it and see how it works. We'll have some people that will complain about not having the music and the noise, but we can explain that. We're trying to be open to everybody.
0: A current deal for the Salem Fair has an all-day limited ride passes. That offer ends tomorrow night. For more information on parking and additional activities happening from July 1st through July 12th, you can visit our website, WFIRnews.com. 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
5: ABC News, I'm Mike Dabusky. Rulings on presidential power and mail-in ballots from the Supreme Court today. Justices finding that the president does have the power to hire and fire the heads of independent government agencies like the FTC and the FAA. Meanwhile, in a case over mail-in voting,
6: Justice Amy Coney Barrett wrote that federal law does not block Mississippi from counting absentee ballots that arrive as late as 5 days after Election Day. The court's three liberal justices joined her opinion, along with Chief Justice John Roberts. Conservative Samuel Alito wrote a dissenting opinion, joined by three of his colleagues on the right, saying the majority, quote, creates a serious risk of further undermining public confidence in our elections and our system of self-government.
5: ABC's Stephen Portnoy, the court also rejecting the president's attempted appeal in the defamation case brought against him by E. Jean Carroll. A senior U.S. official now says three Americans are among the dead after last week's devastating earthquakes in Venezuela. This is ABC News.
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0: Weather every 30 minutes on WFIR. Mostly sunny today. Highs in the upper 80s, partly cloudy tonight. Getting down to the low 70s only. Mostly sunny, hot tomorrow, low 90s. And then sunny on Wednesday and highs could reach the upper 90s. Right now, partly sunny, 78 degrees at News Talk, WFIR. 107.3 FM and WFIRnews.com, the Roanoke Valley's local news, weather, and traffic station. 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
5: Welcome back in here to Clay and Buck. Let's hit those talkbacks. 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
6: Listening a couple of days behind on iHeartRadio, but you're absolutely right on the Europeans and their aversion to air conditioning. I was in Krakow, Poland a couple of years ago, and I could not get them for all the tea in China to turn down the air conditioning. It was like 85 in my room. So, I love the show, but you're absolutely right. Those Europeans are weird when it comes to air conditioning. Crank it up. Take it to 68.
5: Yeah, I am going to talk about that in a second here, actually. It's one of those things that you should add to the list of gratitude for America's 250th is that you live in America so you don't have to die of heat stroke because the people around you don't like AC. 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
5: 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So check out those Buck Briefs in the Clay and Buck Podcast Network. 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
8: It's 2:30. I'm Gene Marano, live in the WFIR News Center. A top local story this hour. Another major Virginia law set to take effect Wednesday. A supporter celebrate expanded protections for access to contraception. WFIR's Ian Price is more on that.
9: We recommend using it on a concrete pad somewhere away.
10: The Right to Contraception Act bars state and local governments from restricting access to FDA-approved birth control. Lawmakers also approved the Contraceptive Equity Act, requiring many private health insurance plans to cover FDA.

0: FDA-approved contraceptives without out-of-pocket costs beginning next year. Franklin County resident Penny Blue says access to contraception has opened doors for women to pursue careers and other opportunities while planning their families.
1: If you're home having children or pregnant, then of course you're not out in the workplace contributing to society in other ways. Now, when you have children, if you have two or three, you can still do a lot. But if you're having 10, 15, and 20 children, it's very difficult to do that.
0: The Right to Contraception Act takes effect Wednesday. The insurance coverage requirements under the Contraceptive Equity Act begin January 1st. Ian Price, WFIR News.
2: According to data from the U.S. Consumer Product Safety Commission, 13,000 firework-related injuries and 15 fatalities were reported last year. In the Commonwealth, aerial fireworks and projectiles are illegal. Max Simmons, a firefighter with Salem Fire and EMS, tells WJ7, drought conditions in Southwest Virginia pose another risk for residents looking to celebrate the 4th of July this weekend.
3: We recommend using it on a concrete pad somewhere away from a structure. So you can do that, great. And there's grass around, use a water hose or water bucket, fill it with the ground around you. So that way no sparks go on the ground and catch it off by the on fire. As well as have that bucket of water and a water hose ready as you're using the fireworks.
2: Simmons added that after a firework is no longer active, place it in water for at least 24 hours before disposing of it. The town of Pulaski exploring a Rosie's Gaming Emporium as a way to boost the local economy. Town leaders are collecting petition signatures to get the issue on a future ballot, letting residents decide whether to bring the historical horse racing facility to town. Town of Pulaski manager Shannon Collins with WDBJ7.
4: And so we've been just like every other Southwest Virginia town struggling. And this is a way for us to start coming back to the top. I think that we can make it again.
2: Supporters say similar facilities have been strong community partners elsewhere, like in Vinton, contributing to schools and nonprofits while creating local jobs. The town is working on a petition to take to residents, hoping to earn a spot on the November ballot. If approved, Rosie's would foot the bill for renovating an existing building. And the Flock gunshot detector controversy in Roanoke now has political implications for the fall city council race. Of the 9 candidates running for 3 open seats, 8 responded to questions about where they stand on the technology. Only 2, incumbent Vivian Sanchez-Jones and independent David Bowers, support keeping it, although they want a full review of how 30 sensors ended up being installed in the wrong locations. The rest of the candidates who responded opposed the technology or wanted paused, citing privacy concerns and questions about long-term funding once grant money runs out. Incumbent Peter Volleson did not respond yet to that request for a comment. Now the top national stories from ABC News.
5: ABC News, I'm Mike Dabusky. The Supreme Court decided today that the president can fire officials at independent government agencies like the FCC and the FAA because they say they're engaging in executive functions. But as for the Federal Reserve,
6: what the Supreme Court said is the Fed is different. It rejected President Trump's attempt, at least for now, to remove a Democratic appointee, Lisa Cook, from the Fed. He's alleged that she committed mortgage fraud. He said that constitutes cause for her removal. The Supreme Court, in a decision by Justice John Roberts, said that isn't clear in this case, but for now she can stay on the job. The Fed is different. It's unique.
5: ABC's Devin Dwyer. The court also upholding a Mississippi law allowing the tabulation of late arriving mail-in ballots. January 5th, 2027. That's when jury selection is now scheduled to begin in the federal case against Luigi Mangione. This is ABC News.
2: 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Partly sunny today, highs in the upper 80s. Partly cloudy tonight, lows in the low 70s. More sun tomorrow, getting hot tomorrow, low 90s. Sunny and hot again on Wednesday, highs upper 90s. Right now, it's some light rain in the area and mostly cloudy. And 78 degrees at News Talk, WFIR, 107.3 FM and WFIRnews.com. Depend on it.

Welcome back in here to Clay and Buck. Let's talk air conditioning for a second. The gratitude that we should all feel as Americans for this incredible advancement. I remember I was in Crete, and I was going through the

0: gave her now viral speech in 21, saying that her message to Guatemalan immigrants was do not come. She reposted the video with an F Kamala Harris note. That was very nice of her, Linda, don't you think? Very, very thoughtful.
1: She seems like a sweet gal. Super sweet.
0: Mm-hmm. Past social media posts surfaced showing comments where she disparaged interracial relationships with white people, referred to COVID-19 as the pandemic, as a European plague. Why did I think all this time that it originated in Wuhan in a lab that was likely funded by the Eco Health Alliance that got money from Fauci's NIH? Why did I believe that the whole time? She maintains that all deportations are fundamentally wrong. She supports the entire Green New Deal, which is womb to tomb, cradle to grave. She supports 100% fossil fuel free economy. She wants immigrants with temporary protected status to become citizens. She supports tuition free community college, Medicare for all. She is a longtime activist and apparently was an alumni organizer for Columbia University's, quote, Gaza Solidarity back in the day. And she's only one of the three that got elected. Now, the big question all of you have to ask yourself is how many Democrats have dared to speak out against Plattner or El Sayed, who's campaigning with Hassan Piker, or Six Gender Tellerico, or God is Non-Binary Tellerico, or, vegan campaign in the great state of Texas Tellerico. You know, the real shift here, what makes this, I think, the most fascinating political moment, midterm election moment, is all past precedent goes out the window. Historically, the party in power will lose seats. There are exceptions in the House and in the Senate. That's historically. But I'm arguing that all bets are off. I'm arguing there's nobody that you can talk to today that's going to give you an accurate analysis of how this is going to play out. Now, I'll even take it a step further. I'm not even sure that the events that will define the outcome of the midterm election this year, I'm not even sure those events have happened yet. One of the other winners is a woman by the name of Claire Valdez, a former union organizer, state assemblywoman in New York, won a competitive race, and another Democratic socialist. Her priority, top priority, is getting every American worker into a union. She, too, wants to abolish ICE. She wants a complete moratorium on new AI data centers due to environmental concerns and job displacement risk. She is, by the way, Linda, you would love this. How many hours do you think you work a week on this show?
1: A lot. Way more than she's ever worked in her life.
0: How many articles did I send you between last night and tonight and today?
1: Oh, my God.
0: Advocates for a federally mandated 32-hour work week. Who works 32 hours? I don't know a single person that's successful that can work 32 hours and get away with it. And where are they going to get the money to pay their mortgage, their rent, their insurance, a few, extras for their kids, et cetera? I mean, life's expensive. Her housing platform includes a push for federal universal rent control. You know what universal rent control is? Basically, you empower elected officials to steal money from landlords that paid full price for an apartment or a house or whatever they're renting, and then force them to give a discount to a stranger. And even if it means they lose money, they don't care because you're one of those evil capitalists. She has called for a cancellation of Puerto Rico's debt. She wants to nationalize the airline industry. Get this, abolish TSA PreCheck.
2: My hot take is we need to abolish pre-check. I've got like a million beefs with the airline industry and the process of having to fly. We need to like nationalize the airline industry. But let's start by abolishing pre-check.
0: Okay. I don't want to get on a plane where you're not checked, Linda. even though you get wanded a little more
1: Trust me,
0: frequently.
1: They're going to check me. They always check me.
0: Exactly. You and Sweet Baby James. Then you got this guy, Brad Lander. I mean, what happened to this guy, Dan Goldman, I thought was horrible when he went to that coffee shop and they put up that horrible, you know, tweet against this guy. Anyway, he is a progressive, and apparently he's a little bit more moderate in that he supports Hakeem Jeffries. Now, Hakeem Jeffries will not speak out against any of these people. Chuck Schumer will speak out against none of these people. And they probably think their silence will buy them some goodwill among these radicals. I don't think it's by buying them any goodwill, because I think all of these radicals are going to say, time for Schumer to go. He's leader in name only, minority leader in name only, and the same with Hakeem Jeffries. He's fighting for a $15 minimum wage. It's the same thing. He wants to expand the Supreme Court to 13 members, Medicare for all, supports a wealth tax, wants to raise the capital gains tax, wants to abolish ICE, and extends solidarity to Gaza. I mean, this is now your Democratic Party. I have been saying, and I stand by this, we are in uncharted waters for a midterm election year. We've never been in this position before. Now, I go to my admonition to you. I've been saying it for some time. And that is really simple. You only have to do one thing this year, as far as I'm concerned, and just commit in your mind, heart, and soul that you are going to vote and prevent these people from ever taking power. Because if you don't, this is the country that you will hand off to your kids and grandkids. You know, if you look at health, wellness, fitness, nutrition, longevity, how many, if you're really honest with yourself, how many of you are making guesses? Maybe a friend, a neighbor, a relative told you, oh, you got to try this vitamin or this supplement, or you got to eat more kale, which is the worst thing to eat in the world. Anyway, guessing what to take. And when, you know, the truth is everybody's body is different. 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
7: I'm Gene Marano with your WFIR News Extra. The $2 billion America the Beautiful Act is advancing in Congress, as U.S. Senator Mark Warner. He says it could help spruce up venues in the Commonwealth, noting how many communities depend on related tourist dollars.
8: This bill builds upon the Great American Outdoors Act we passed about 5 years ago, which put a record amount of money into upgrading our parks, national park lands, our monuments, and we have a ton in Virginia.
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9: Gracie the giraffe has been found safe and healthy, Texas authorities now say. Cedar Hollow Ranch had been searching for the animal since Monday, with her owner even offering a $5,000 reward for information that led to her safe return. But the manager of the ranch, Vic Jones, was able to locate Gracie by helicopter about 4 miles south of the ranch in Texas Hill Country. Gracie is a reticulated giraffe known for its rectangular spots and is estimated to be about 4 years old. Mike Dubusky, ABC News.
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0: We're going to get Mark Halperin's take on this. I think he's probably going to agree with me. We'll see. I don't know for sure. But I'm just telling you, these are uncharted waters. If you look at the Democratic Party of old, it's never adopted this level of crazy.
11: I'm Liz Klayman, and this is the Fox Business Report.
12: The major averages are trying to hold on to gains in afternoon trading on easing U.S.-Iran tensions, with the Dow on track for its 18th record close this year. The NASDAQ and S&P 500 are also on track to snap a five-session losing streak. The Magnificent Seven big-cap tech stocks are mostly higher, led by Tesla, Amazon, and Alphabet. Shares of the Google parent are up 4% on its first day as a Dow member. Investors are looking ahead to the June jobs report, which will be released on Thursday morning. Strong data could fuel rate hike concerns. And Rocket Lab has agreed to buy Iridium Communications in a cash and stock deal worth around $8 billion that would give it control over a satellite fleet and access to wireless resources that it could use to compete with SpaceX. Shares of Rocket Lab are up 16%, while Iridium stock is surging over 20%. That's your Fox Business Report. I'm Hillary Barsky, invested in you.
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7: It's 3:31. I'm Gene Moretta, live in the WFIR News Center. Our top local story this hour, one of the Commonwealth's U.S. senators says a string of recent actions at the Pentagon could bring bipartisan-supported guardrails. Details from WFIR's Clark Palmer.
14: General Chris Donahue, the commander of U.S. Army Europe and Africa, was recently asked by Defense Secretary Pete Hegseth to hand in his retirement papers and join other generals and high-ranking military officials that have been asked by Hegseth to step down. Virginia's junior U.S. Senator Tim Kaine, who sits on the Senate Armed Services Committee, tells CBS News it seems Donahue's removal stems from a grudge that Hegseth had with him.
15: Are you pushing out the truth tellers to surround yourself by yes men? And in particular, it looks like the secretary is coming down hardest on the Army. He served in the Army. He felt like he wasn't treated well by the Army. That's a grudge he's carried that he's described publicly. And so when you see Army officers forced out, you got to wonder, is this a personal thing or is it really what's best for the nation?
14: Kaine says there could be bipartisan support for putting guardrails on Pentagon firings when the National Defense Authorization Act reaches the floor of the Senate for a vote later this year. Clark Palmer, WFIR News.
7: And Virginia crowned its new Miss Virginia and Miss Virginia's teen at the Berglund Center Saturday night. Miss Lynchburg, Maddie Marchant, was named Miss Virginia, while Caden Riddle was crowned Miss Virginia's teen. Marchant with WDJ7 yesterday morning.
16: My life has truly changed overnight. It was unbelievable. I was in pure shock because my life was just changed for the better for the rest of my life. And it was so surreal because I'm Miss Virginia and I'm going to Miss America in just 2 months.
7: Both will go on to compete for the national titles of Miss America and Miss America's Teen this September. Now the top national stories from ABC News.
9: ABC News, I'm Mike Dubusky. As relief efforts continue in Venezuela, officials there are now updating the death toll from last week's earthquakes to 1,719, among them at least three Americans, a U.S. official tells ABC. This morning, the Supreme Court issued a major ruling that allows the president to hire and fire officials at independent agencies like the FCC, greatly expanding presidential power.
17: They were designed to be independent, protected from presidential interference, but what Chief Justice John Roberts said today in this opinion is that the president does have the power under the Constitution to stick his fingers in there and design those agencies as he wants.
9: ABC's Devin Dwyer and Speaker Mike Johnson has now sent that bipartisan housing bill to the president's desk, according to a source familiar. This kicks off the 10-day clock for Trump to sign or veto the bill. Otherwise, it becomes law without his signature. This is ABC News.
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19: We are staying humid and warm tonight with overnight low temperatures staying in the upper 60s and some lower 70s. Tomorrow we will see more sunshine and warmer temperatures with a high near 93 degrees.
7: And right now, mostly sunny, 84 degrees at News Talk, WFIR 107.3 FM and WFIRnews.com, the Roanoke Valley's local news, weather, and traffic station. 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

0: these people don't have ID. You have to have an ID to do anything, to pick up medicine, to travel, to go anywhere, you know, even to attend Democrat rallies. You got to have an ID. So, you know, I think they want to cheat, and they're creating the conditions to do so.
1: All right, quick break. More with our legal analysis of all the Supreme Court rulings that have come down today. More with Greg Jarrett on the other side. Mark Halperin will analyze a lot of how the Democratic Party is now shifted so solidly left. All right, we're getting ready. We're going to celebrate our 250th anniversary, this milestone. Also a great time to reflect on an enduring relationship between the U.S. and Israel. Yes, our greatest ally, the most reliable ally. Let's go back to the words of President John F. Kennedy. He once said, Israel was not created in order to disappear. Israel will endure and flourish. And those words captured the spirit of a young democracy threatened and determined to survive in spite of being surrounded by so many enemies. And, you know, you have two nations thousands of miles apart, united by a shared values of faith, freedom, resilience. And as we celebrate 250 years of independence, the International Fellowship of Christians and Jews, they are seeking as much help as they can. You know, Israel getting hammered by Hezbollah out of Lebanon. They're getting hammered by Hamas out of Gaza. The Iranians again breaking a ceasefire whenever they can. And what that means is they target densely populated human areas, and that results in a lot of people, their homes are destroyed. They need all the basic humanitarian assistance possible, and that's food and water and shelter and medicines, and you name it, they need it. They have mobile medical clinics for the elderly that can't even get out of their house. Whatever you can do during their time of need as they fight for their survival, please go to their website. They'll give you a free USA Israel flag pin when you go online, and hopefully can donate generously. 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
3: 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The $2 billion America the Beautiful Act is advancing in Congress, as U.S. Senator Mark Warner. He says it could help spruce up venues in the Commonwealth, noting how many communities depend on related tourist dollars.
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1: Final moments with Greg Jarrett as he analyzes the Supreme Court rulings that have been released today. Overall, as you look at the decisions now that are coming down kind of fast and furious here, and whether it's the Slaughter case or Watson versus the RNC or the Trump versus Cook case or any of the cases that we're getting with decisions on, and as we await the final decisions, what is your take on the makeup of the court? Because when people ask me, I really can't give them a straight answer. I don't have any clue what the judicial philosophy of Amy Coney Barrett is. At times, I don't have any clue what it might be for, you know, Chief Justice John Roberts. I don't know if you have the same questions I do, but I find some of their decisions contradictory and just odd to me.
0: Well, Amy Coney Barrett tends to do whatever John Roberts does. You'll notice that in the opinions. She mimics his point of view. But for those who say that this is a one-sided court in the bag for President Trump, decisions that we saw today belie that argument. Yes, Trump has won some significant cases, but he's lost a bunch. The tariffs, for example, an important case. He didn't win that one. Birthright citizenship will come out tomorrow. I don't think he's going to win that one. I may be surprised. And then, of course, as you point out today, two cases in which Trump/Republicans did not win the Lisa Cook case, federal.

0: auction box. 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
2: It's 4:30. I'm Gene Moran, live in the WFIR News Center. The news this hour brought to you by Oakey's Funeral Services, our top local story. Another major Virginia law set to take effect Wednesday as supporters celebrate expanded protections for access to contraception. More from WFIR's Ian Price.
3: The Right to Contraception Act bars state and local governments from restricting access to FDA-approved birth control. Lawmakers also approved the Contraceptive Equity Act, requiring many private health insurance plans to cover FDA-approved contraceptives without out-of-pocket costs beginning next year. Franklin County resident Penny Blue says access to contraception has opened doors for women to pursue careers and other opportunities while planning their families.
4: If you're home having children or pregnant, then of course you're not out in the workplace contributing to society in other ways. Now, when you have children, if you have two or three, you can still do a lot. But if you're having 10, 15, and 20 children, it's very difficult to do that.
3: The Right to Contraception Act takes effect Wednesday. The insurance coverage requirements under the Contraceptive Equity Act begin January 1st. Ian Price, WFIR News.
2: Elsewhere, in 1976, more than 4,000 cyclists rode bicycles across the country to celebrate the 200th birthday of the country. Today, Bogotá County unveiled an historic marker on Route 779 Catawba Road in remembrance of the bicentennial, which made its way through Bogotá County as part of that bicentennial celebration. Executive Director Lindsey Krantz.

0: Ali with the Botetourt County Historical Society spoke at the dedication of the historic marker on Catawba Road this morning.
1: And then we also got grant funding through Virginia Tech and the Virginia Association of Museums to also put a bench there. So there's a bench and a marker right off Catawba Road here in Daleville. 50 years later, still an important piece of history and a draw to Botetourt County.
0: Krantz Alley is also saluting local residents, the Lee family, that allowed the historic marker to be placed on their property and did much of the legwork to make it happen. This year, cyclists will travel throughout Virginia on Bike Route 76, the Trans-America Bike Trail, heading to Yorktown by the 4th. In town of Pulaski, Pulaski's are exploring a Rosie's Gaming Emporium as a way to boost the local economy. Town leaders are collecting petition signatures. Hope to get the issue on a future ballot, letting residents decide whether to bring the historical horse racing facility to town. The mayor, Shannon Collins, with WDBJ 7.
2: And so we've been, just like every other Southwest Virginia town, struggling. And this is a way for us to start coming back to the top. I think that we can make it again.
0: Supporters say similar facilities have been strong community partners elsewhere, like in Vinton, contributing to schools and nonprofits while creating local jobs. Now, the top national stories from ABC News.
3: ABC News, I'm Mike Dubusky. Several major rulings out of the Supreme Court today, among them an expansion of presidential power, with the court finding a president can hire and fire officials at independent government agencies like the FTC, and another decision allowing elections officials to count mail-in ballots that arrive late, so long as they're postmarked by Election Day. ABC News legal contributor Sarah Isker.
4: This is a statutory decision, meaning that the justices are saying Congress can change this at any time, but we are not going to read into just the term Election Day to be about the receipt of ballots versus the casting of ballots. So if Congress wants to pass a new statute, fine with us, but the courts are not going to read in more than what Congress said.
3: And the death toll in Venezuela now tops 1,700, including at least three Americans. More than 5,000 people were injured in those twin earthquakes last week. This is ABC News.
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7: We are staying humid and warm tonight, with overnight low temperatures staying in the upper 60s and some lower 70s. Tomorrow, we will see more sunshine and warmer temperatures with a high near 93 degrees.
0: And right now, mostly sunny, 83 degrees at News Talk, WFIR, 107.3 FM and WFIRnews.com. 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

0: All right, back to our busy phones. It's toll-free this Monday, 800-941-SHAWN. Joe in my free state of Florida. Joe, how are you? Glad you called.
1: Doing great. How are you, Sean?
0: I'm good, sir. What's happening?
1: I'm actually right up the road from you on Amelia Island, the only place nice in South Florida there. Hey, wanted to talk to you a little bit about Democratic Socialists in regards to, are they just a little bit ahead of their time? Believe me, I don't agree with their ideology on a lot of the things, but with AI and us having to go to universal basic income, or as Elon Musk would like to say, a high income, I'm looking at something like 3.5 million telecom jobs, just call center jobs alone, being replaced by AI. Now, if we go to a basic income, universal basic income, that effect, not only on those individuals, but also on income taxes, and how do we fund that? Do we end up going to a tariff-type system? Or how do, I mean, there's a lot of different things that we're looking at, and when the AI takes over in regards to the jobs, and I don't know if we're overly prepared for that.
0: Joe, first of all, I would argue AI is not the future. AI is now. This very question that you're asking me, I had an opportunity to ask Elon Musk. He thinks in the end it's going to be net-net, meaning, yeah, there will be some job displacement, but there will be many, many other jobs that are created. I am trying to encourage everyone that listens to this program, and if you have children or grandchildren, you know, make sure that they are well versed in artificial intelligence, and they develop the knowledge, the expertise, and the skills that are necessary, because it is the future. It's not like it is now. There's not a day that goes by I don't use Grok. Not a single day of my life, and I look everything up on Grok. Everything, and you can get information at your fingertips. You can speak into it. And, you know, what's interesting, there are now schools that are developing, you know, entirely new curriculums. And what they're doing is they'll go through the basics, reading, writing, math, science, for like 2 or 3 hours a day based on what a student's grade level happens to be at any given moment. And then they spend the rest of the day on computers, learning AI, learning all aspects of AI, also finding their individual interest within it. And I'm telling you, that's going to be the next generation of millionaires, billionaires, and very wealthy people in this country. If people put their head in the sand, and I don't care how old you are, I've always been a big believer in lifelong learning. If you think that, I don't need to learn it, you do. And not only are you going to learn it, you're going to have fun doing it. There's a lot of fun stuff you can experiment with. You know, and I personally like Grok, but get whatever one you want. It doesn't really matter. But to understand the power of this tool and the impact it's having currently and will have in the future, it's critical for everybody to understand this. Very, very important.
1: I agree.
0: All right, Joe. Appreciate it, man. Lance is in New Jersey. What's up, Lance? How are you? Glad you called, sir. Happy Monday.
2: Happy Monday to you. And, thank you very much for what you do, and all the prayers and hopes to the people and the country of Venezuela. And I do hope our rescue effort gets there with a little bit more expediency, even though things are geared towards the Middle East. I don't know if you remember about a year ago that AI had the some people had generated the picture of the Statue of Liberty a year ago with a burqa on it. And I thought it was like comical, or, you know, for foreboding or foreshadowing what could possibly happen. And lo and behold, now you have the mayor, and Mamdani is a product of generation and a half of being planted and allowing to grow and evolve. And with, like you said, the media pushing itself and pushing that ideology. I can't wait to see a makeup of how people have lost their ability to be jingoist or jingoism.
0: I contend that if you want to work hard, and I mean really hard, and you are dedicated to whatever profession you choose, I don't think you can fail in America. unless you have some type of disability that would prevent you from achieving that goal. I don't think you can fail. One of the most interesting things about the World Cup to me, and I'm not a big soccer fan, is the reaction of people from around the world and how stunned they are at how great America is, because I think they have had a false perception of us, probably generated in part by government officials that are pushing and indoctrinating them into socialism. I've got to run. Appreciate the call. Here it is. We're headed towards America's 250. Want to do something meaningful, will have a lasting impact this Independence Day. When is the last time you read the Declaration of Independence, start to finish? 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
6: Fox News, I'm John Saucier. The Supreme Court ruling allowing states to continue counting ballots as long as they're postmarked by Election Day, rejecting the Republican Party's challenges to a Mississippi law. President Trump says there's still room for the Save America Act.
7: The mail-in ballot ruling, which was a little bit surprising, gives people more time to vote illegally, let's say. But the SAVE Act is even more important.
6: This bill would require Americans present proof of citizenship at voter registration and show photo ID at the polls. U.S. and Iran launching new attacks across the Middle East over the weekend. White House Press Secretary Caroline Levitt tells Fox peace talks are ongoing.
8: Iran has requested a meeting this week, so Special Envoy Witkoff and Jared Kushner will be flying to Doha for high-level meetings this week as we continue to discuss the memorandum of understanding. On the sidelines of those high-level talks will be the technical talks.
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9: From ABC News, I'm Lindy Wendy Davis, anchor Prime, streaming weeknights on ABC News Live. President Trump weighing in on several major decisions from the Supreme Court today. One of those decisions upholds a Mississippi law allowing election officials to count ballots that arrive in the mail late, so long as those ballots are postmarked by Election Day.
7: The ruling, which a lot of people were waiting for, that was a ruling that was, I think it was very detrimental to honest elections.
9: The court also rejecting the president's attempts to fire Fed Governor Lisa Cook over allegations of mortgage fraud, claims Cook denies.
10: Chief Justice John Roberts writes for a divided court that the president cannot remove a member of the Federal Reserve Board, quote, for any time, for any reason, without any notice before, and without any judicial check after. Doing so, Roberts writes, would turn for-cause protection into little more than at-will employment. It was a 5-4 decision, with conservative Brett Kavanaugh and the court's three liberal justices joining Roberts' majority opinion.
9: ABC's Stephen Portnoy. Tomorrow, the court is also expected to issue rulings on cases involving trans athletes participating in college sports and birthright citizenship. Today, House Speaker Mike Johnson sent that bipartisan housing bill, which passed the House and Senate last week, to the president's desk for a signature. Trump has 10 days to either sign it or veto the bill. Otherwise, it becomes law without his signature. Luigi Mangione will stand trial in the federal case against him next January. He's the man accused of killing UnitedHealthcare CEO Brian Thompson in 2024. ABC News legal contributor Brian Buckmeyer says his state trial comes first.
11: We have these two cases for Luigi Mangione, one in the state, one in the federal system. We know the state is primed and ready to begin their trial first. The federal case will happen sometime in the beginning of January. And so it's the idea of what are the final things that we need to put in place to make sure that once we are completed with the state case, how is the federal case going to progress?
9: And 100 million people are under heat advisors in the eastern part of the country. You're listening to ABC News.
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14: Federal charges are now being leveled against former NBA players Malik Beasley and Ed Davis. They're being accused of cooking certain games in an effort to win big online gambling platforms.
15: This all began, they allege, in January 2024. They list at least three other games where he basically planned to overperform in things like rebounds or underperform in scoring, and then made hundreds of thousands of dollars. They even cite to one text message in this indictment where Davis writes, quote, "The only way you can beat Vegas is through sports betting."
14: ABC's Peter Haralambos. A 31-year-old woman has become the latest person attacked by an alligator in Florida. ABC's Jim Ryan says it was the third such incident in just a week.
16: The victim was swimming with friends in a Seminole County river on Sunday when she was grabbed.
17: It's pretty dark, so I'm not surprised. I wouldn't be surprised if it just caught them completely off guard.
16: Leo Estupinan knows the area well.
17: It's kind of scary hearing about the alligator because I've seen a couple big ones.
16: The woman later died of her injuries. Animal control officers are trying to trap the alligator that attacked her. Jim Ryan, ABC News.
14: On the steps of the Philadelphia Art Museum, the Rocky statue is being replaced by a 12-foot bronze statue of Joe Frazier. The heavyweight boxing champion is best known for beating Muhammad Ali in what many call the fight of the century, and was one of the inspirations for the fictional character of Rocky Balboa. I'm Mike Dubusky, ABC News.
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19: I'm Gene Marano in the WFIR News Center. Our top local story this hour, Virginia's Right to Contraception Act is set to take place Wednesday, protecting access to FDA-approved birth control statewide after several years of legislative debate. WFRC and Price with that.
20: The new law bars state and local governments from restricting access to FDA-approved contraceptives, including emergency contraception and IUDs. At a recent Americans for Contraception event in Roanoke, birth worker Rashay Richardson said birth control gave her bonus daughter relief from endometriosis and the chance to live a more normal life.
21: Birth control is one of those things that gave her, I want to say, her life back. Mm-hmm. She has graduated college, and I know that without that, she would not, because some of those days she could not do anything. She did not feel like doing any work, feel like doing anything. And I think that without that, it takes away people's autonomy to be able to make those decisions for their own bodies.
20: Supporters are also continuing to push for federal protections, arguing they would provide consistent access nationwide, including for military families who rely on federal health systems. Ian Price, WFIR News.
19: Prices go up for a final time tomorrow night at midnight for Floyd Fest 2026 Daydream. The chief operating officer for the company behind the annual music and outdoor summer festival says this year's lineup may be one of the best ever, starting with Grammy-winning rock and soul headliner the Tedeschi Trucks Band, another Grammy winner and singer-songwriter Lucas Nelson, plus other festival favorites. Floyd Fest COO Sam Calhoun on another big get for Floyd Fest 26 next month from July 22nd through the 26th.
22: My Morning Jacket, sadly enough, they were one of the bands that we had to cancel when we canceled in 2023. We finally brought them back. They top patron surveys for the band most people want to see on the mountain. I think they're going to do a pretty long set. They're excited as we are to get to the mountain, and I think they've been working on something a little longer than the normal.
19: Check the Floyd Fest website for availability on camping and tickets. Tickets do remain for Floyd Fest 2026 Daydream. The prices go up at midnight tomorrow night. And a walk-off Carolina League win for the Salem Ridgehacks yesterday over Myrtle Beach after the Pelicans made it interesting in the top of the ninth inning. Voice of the Ridgehacks, Braden Shank.
23: Myrtle Beach trailed by two. They were down to their final two strikes. And lefty on lefty, Yahiel Melendez gave Myrtle Beach a second life. Nicholas from the third base side of the rubber, the 0-1. Breaking ball launched into right field. Opata on the warning track. He looks up, and this baseball plunks off the scoreboard. It's a two-run home run by Yahiel Melendez, and this ball game is tied.
19: But Salem walked it off in the bottom of the ninth to win 7-6 before heading out on the road this week. Weather every 30 minutes on WFIR.
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25: We are staying humid and warm tonight with overnight low temperatures staying in the upper 60s and some lower 70s. Tomorrow we will see more sunshine and warmer temperatures with a high near 93 degrees.
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26: 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Injuries always seem to come at the worst time. You've probably dealt with one yourself. 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
2: Hey, what's good, everybody? Greg Roberts, Coach Randy, the team rolling along with you as we officially enter America 250. It's going to be a week-long celebration here at Greg Roberts Live. 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Oh, my goodness. How goes it, friends? 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If you got a big celebration coming up, you got an office gathering, a personal gathering, a family gathering, remember the Fish and Pig in Daleville. 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All of the details right there on our Facebook feed. The Fish and Pig in Daleville. You just enjoy yourself. 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Have a good time.

0: 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You can call us on the Hollywood's hotline, 777-LINE, direct line into our studio, and you have your very own line. 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Plenty of ways that you can get to us, and we absolutely want to hear from you. We appreciate you being out there. Doesn't matter how you bring us in. Thank you for bringing us along. Come on in, everybody. Say hi to this guy, America 250 Week. Randy, are you excited about your Colonial powdered wig and your America 250 shirts? Wednesday and Thursday, Randy. Wednesday and Thursday, broadcasting in the George Washington and Thomas Jefferson wigs. What say you?
1: Gentlemen and ladies, I come before you today to present this expedition of talent that you will see before you.
0: I'm digging it.
1: What do you think?
0: Yeah, pretty good. I asked you to work on your colonial.
1: I'm working on it.
0: Your colonial speak.
1: I'm working.
0: And I like that, Randy. That sounded very distinguished.
1: Yes.
0: It did. You need to put one hand behind your back.
1: Exactly.
0: And like the other hand like
1: in my shirt.
0: In your shirt, yes. Yeah. Yep. And get a little bit of an elitist head tilt. Lift your nose a little bit. As if what you have to say, Coach Randy, is of the utmost importance.
1: I can either say gentlemen and ladies, or I can say I stand before you.
0: I like that.
1: See? I stand before you.
0: Before you or thee?
1: Before you.
0: Try thee. Let me hear that.
1: I stand before thee this day.
0: Yeah, I like that better, Randy. Randy, you would have fit in good. You would have fit in good back then.
1: To commence the presentation of this fine show today.
0: Of Gregory Roberts.
1: Exactly. A mere peasant before us.
0: Hey, you're telling the truth right there.
1: That's what
0: man.
1: I'm saying.
0: You're telling the truth. Let's just say my family line. Yeah, I've told you that story before. Let me tell it real quick, okay? Since we're America 250. So my dad is one of 10. Okay. And, that wasn't uncommon back in the agrarian days. You needed hands to work at farm.
1: Sure.
0: Somebody had to milk them cows and plant that tobacco, et cetera, et cetera. That's exactly how a lot of people listening to this program, kind of their parents or grandparents, they know all about that, right? So, and my dad says he has no idea why. Being just dirt poor family in Buckingham County, Virginia. I mean, literally making your pants out of chicken feed sacks. He's like, he said, but son, we really didn't. It really wasn't like some epiphany because everyone around us lived exactly the way we lived.
1: Sure.
0: I mean, everybody was poor. It's just what it was.
1: Yeah.
0: So anyway, he had two sisters, Miss Ruby and Miss Thelma, two of his sisters.
1: Okay.
0: And for some reason, they were certain that our family line had descended from English royalty.
1: Right.
0: Okay, now think about that, right? Okay, think about that. Dirt farmers.
1: Yes.
0: Don't have two nickels to rub together in Buckingham County, Virginia. Okay.
1: I'm with you.
0: But yet the sisters are of the opinion there is no doubt we are descendants of English royalty.
1: Okay.
0: So they went about doing all the ancestry and stuff and chased the family line all the way back to what turned out to be pretty much the first member of the family to, come over. And he did come over from England, Randy.
1: Okay.
0: Much to their surprise and their dismay.
1: Yes.
0: He came over as an indentured servant.
1: Oh.
0: Uh-huh.
1: Okay.
0: He was Edward the Robber.
1: Look at that.
0: Okay, Roberts, you got
1: I like it. I like it.
0: He was a chicken thief.
1: Yes.
0: How appropriate is that? He was a chicken thief.
1: Okay.
0: And he had to come over here and pay off his debt to whoever he was stealing chickens from and ended up being an indentured servant.
1: Okay.
0: And so that was the start of the family line here in the great United States of America. Edward the Robber. That's as far back. And they kind of dropped it after they found that out.
1: Sure. I can honestly say that my family came over from England, basically ended up somehow in Bedford, Virginia.
0: Okay.
1: But it was all military. It was military related.
0: Yeah, that's a way better story than mine.
1: No, that's what I'm saying.
0: How would you like to come from a chicken thief?
1: Right.
0: You know?
1: So we can trace ours back. It was a gentleman, Augustine. Leftwich, yeah. And he was military. And that's, sure. And then his sons became
0: official, man.
1: It does. His sons became military and things.

0: like cool. that. So
1: that's cool.
0: But no, on Facebook, they want to know, I think this was Jeffrey. Jeffrey asked the question,
1: yeah.
0: What sports were they playing in 1776?
1: Oh, that's part of this week. Yeah, we're doing a historical, yeah. We're doing a bit of a trying to blend history, 250 years of history,
0: sure.
1: in the great U.S. of A. Now, look, right. I know a lot of people don't share that opinion,
0: right?
1: Okay? But I challenge you, you go find a better country. Are we perfect? No. Will
0: sure.
1: you find a perfect country? No.
0: Nope.
1: Will you find a country that somewhere along its history has done some things you're probably not proud of?
0: Right.
1: I bet you don't.
0: Yeah.
1: Will you find any group of people that at some point were treated really, really bad?
0: Sure.
1: Probably not. If you know your history, here in North America, warring and slaving and raping. I mean, let's just be real. The Native Americans, they didn't exactly get along.
0: No.
1: There was a lot of conflict
0: yes.
1: on this old continent before the pilgrims showed up, okay?
0: Yeah.
1: That was nothing new on this and on the African continent.
0: Right.
1: Once again, a lot of tribes, they didn't really get along. There was warring and enslaving and murder, a lot of brutal stuff going on.
0: Sure.
1: Matter of fact, the term slave is a derivative of Slavic. The first kind of, quote, enslaved people were the Slavics, and they're about as white as you could get. Okay, so I don't care where you go on this spinning rock.
0: Right.
1: Eventually, you're going to bump into something that's kind of ugly.
0: Yeah.
1: Okay, what I like about this country, Randy, is it's always trying to get better.
0: Correct.
1: It's always trying to get better. And I would say, Randy, just over the course of my lifetime, I've seen this country get better and better and better and better and
0: sure.
1: treat its people better and better and
0: right.
1: better. And if somebody says otherwise, I would challenge them to become a history geek like I am.
0: Right.
1: Okay?
0: Sure.
1: And it might change your opinion.
0: Well, no, one of the things, you know, I know we're getting into sports here later this week, but what were the kids playing? And the kids were playing marbles. They were doing hoop rolling, you know, because of the barrels, and you had the hoops, you take the stick and do things like that. Leapfrog, tag, those were kind of their sports they were playing.
1: How about what we played? Slap the crap out of your younger brother. Were they playing
0: that as well.
1: Slap the crap.
0: But that was called bare knuckle boxing at the time, you know.
1: They still play that,
0: They
1: man.
0: Still do that.
1: Families, do they still
0: yes,
1: play?
0: They still do
1: There's
0: that.
1: There's some parents right now going, oh, geez, my kids are always fighting. My kids are always fighting.
0: Yes.
1: Hair pulling, slap the crap. Kick to the stomach, all those good old games kids play.
0: Yeah.
1: You think they still playing some of that?
0: Jeffrey said Indians played lacrosse back in the day.
1: Oh, yeah, absolutely.
0: Yeah.
1: And some of that was, ooh.
0: Yeah.
1: Didn't some of that get a little bit gory?
0: Yes.
1: Sometimes the lacrosse ball, wasn't it the head of somebody from a rival tribe?
0: There you go.
1: That you get? That's what I'm talking
0: Look
1: about.
0: Look at that.
1: Man. Don't let anybody fool you into thinking that one group of people somewhere along the line or some country somewhere along the line was perfect.
0: Yeah.
1: I challenge you again, okay? Is this country perfect? No, it's not.
0: No.
1: But it's got a lot going for it.
0: You got it.
1: There's a reason just about everybody from around the globe is trying to get here, Randy.
0: Yeah.
1: What would Don King say, Randy?
0: Only in America.
1: Only in America, baby.
0: Yep.
1: Only in the great United States of America. And this week, it's America 250.
0: It is.
1: Wednesday and Thursday, powdered wigs.
0: Okay.
1: George Washington, Thomas Jefferson wigs, and the USA shirts. Please join us. Please join us. We would appreciate it.
0: Did you order these through Amazon?
1: The wigs are in.
0: Oh, they're in. Okay.
1: Yeah.
0: I was about to say, I'm having issues right now, and so is Charlene. Something happened with the Ashland Distribution Center.
1: Uh-oh.
0: And things are getting hung up.
1: Oh, you mean from Amazon?
0: From Amazon. And,
1: oh, wow.
0: And nobody's explaining anything.
1: Well, that's rare.
0: It really is.
1: I mean, whoever makes Amazon roll like a
0: right.
1: finely tuned sewing machine?
0: Yeah.
1: I mean, it's rare you have issues with Amazon.
0: No.
1: I know they occur, but for the most part, man, That service and that business is amazing, man.
0: Yeah, no, they were sending out notices the other day. We've got packages that are behind right
1: is
0: now.
1: Is it just, are they just overwhelmed or something?
0: They don't give you an explanation.
1: Okay, gotcha.
0: It. They're just like, if you don't get your package by this date, ask for a refund.
1: Yeah.
0: And I'm like, I'm with you. What is going on that messes Amazon up?
1: Yeah, that's what you just want to be vague. It's like that.
0: Right.
1: It was like that old Cox cable model.
0: Yeah.
1: You know, and that's why everybody cut that loose as soon.
0: Yep.
1: I need somebody to come out here. Well, you hang around. We'll have somebody come by between 8 a.m. and 5 p.m.
0: Right.
1: Just hang around.
0: And then they get there.
1: Whoa, man. This is a busy world. I got a lot going on. Can't you be a little more specific? No, not really. Just stay in your bedroom from 8 a.m. to 5 p.m. And somebody should show up somewhere within that window. Think about that.
0: Yeah.
1: Now, that's vague.
0: Well, and then you go to get the mail, and you go out there, and there's a little note on the door. It says they've knocked on the door. They'll be back. And you're like, you did not knock on that door, plain and simple.
1: Oh, my gosh. Is Cox Cable still in business?
0: I think so, yeah.
1: They are.
0: Yeah, Donald Helm wants to know how many wigs it's going to take to cover your head.
1: That dude, you talk about a dude that cuts through it.
0: He's very hateful.
1: Okay, so.
0: He's very hateful.
1: Randy, I tried the wig on.
0: Okay.
1: Okay, so wig is from China. So what do you?
0: Oh, it's a little small, isn't it?
1: A little. Have you seen this head I'm carrying around?
0: Oh, okay.
1: Are you getting a good look at this nugget I got?
0: This ought to be good.
1: So I'm going to have to, we're going to have to make some adjustments.
0: Okay.
1: I've got a little work to do. Your wig should be fine.
0: Okay.
1: But I tried on my wig, and gotcha. Let's just say a little bit tight.
0: A little tight. I understand.
1: Maybe a lot of bit tight, Coach Red.
0: Yes, I understand.
1: Oh, great having you people with us. Okay, man, let's get focused. We got to get going here, Randy. We start things with our trivia segment. Trivia brought to you by Bugman.
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1: Randy, they tell you never bury the lead, and we will not do that.
0: Okay.
1: Another team has been sent home from World Cup competition. We are in the knockout round. Last night, Canada advanced, and that sent South Africa. South Africa was the first team to go home. And then this afternoon, Brazil got a late game winner, man, over Japan.
0: Look at that.
1: So Brazil with the late game winner. Brazil knocks out Japan 2-1. So two teams have advanced. Canada advances last night. Brazil advances this afternoon. The match going on right now, Germany and Paraguay. We'll keep you updated on that. And then one more knockout match before today's action concludes at 9 o'clock, Netherlands and Morocco. Coach Randy, let's check the calendar. It is Monday, June 29, 2026. What's bouncing around in the big old beautiful brain of Randy's? Brought to us by Bugman, coach number one.
0: 1977.
1: On this day, 1977.
0: This future Hall of Fame outfielder hits his 400th career home run as the Pirates rout the Cardinals 9-1 at Busch Stadium.
1: Pops. I'm going Willie Stargell, final answer.
0: You would be correct.
1: Love it. Coach number two.
0: 1984.
1: On this day, 1984.
0: This Montreal infielder plays in a record 3,309th Major League game, surpassing Yaz of the Boston Red Sox.
1: Oh, wow. What year?
0: 1984. This Montreal Expo infielder plays in a record 3,309th Major League game. He'll pass Yaz of the Boston Red Sox.
1: My blink is Pete Rose. I'm going to try Pete Rose, final answer.
0: You would be correct.
1: Yes. And now, Coach Randy, for perfection, on a Monday, number three.
0: 1986.
1: On this day, 1986.
0: The Boston Red Sox trade for this future Hall of Fame pitcher who made a career with the Mets.
1: 86, the Red Sox get a Met. Oh, come on, Greg. 86, the Red Sox get a Met. And he did what?
0: He made his career with the Mets.
1: And he would go on and go to the Hall of Fame?
0: Yes.
1: Is that what?
0: Yep.
1: Made his career
0: okay,
1: with.
0: Okay, I will tell you this.
1: Yeah, this is.
0: In 86, he was playing with the White Sox. But you know him more.

0: Or with the Mets.
1: Yeah.
0: You know him with the Reds.
1: Yeah, this is Tom Seaver. Okay. This is Tom Seaver. FedEx driver's cussing you, Randy. He's like, oh, that's a lot of help, Randy.
0: Well,
1: that's
0: a lot of help.
1: That's a for perfection on a Monday, America 250 week. We're going Tom Seaver. Tom, terrific final answer.
2: When you're
1: friends.
2: When you're not, you're not.
1: Only in America, baby. Let's roll them again.
2: When you're hot, you're hot.
1: La, la, la, la, la. Thank you, Coach Randy. Thank you very much, Randy. A little tricky stuff going on there. A lot of people do not associate Tom Terrific with the Red Sox.
0: No.
1: They do not associate Pete Rose with the Expos.
0: Nope.
1: A little tricky stuff going on
0: Look
1: there, Randy.
0: Look at that.
1: Let's see if you're good with your joke of the day, the Roanoke Golf Cars. 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
1: Like that is way, way cool. 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
1: Your Roanoke Golf Cars joke of the day. Here's Randy.
0: Did you know that my buddy set me up on a blind date and said, I better warn you, she's expecting a baby?
1: Interesting. Randy's buddy set him up on a blind date. He said, I best warn you, Randy, she is expecting a baby. I didn't know that, Randy.
0: You know, I felt like an idiot sitting at that bar in a diaper for 3 hours.
1: Why would you put that in my brain? Why would you make me visualize you in a diaper sitting at a bar?
0: She was expecting a baby.
1: There are people right now across the state puking. They're catching wind, Randy. You know what that is. Watch my cheeks.
0: Ooh. Ooh. Look at that.
1: That is just so great.
0: Exactly.
1: You're proud of yourself. Who was it? Marcy said you guys are making me queasy.
0: Yes.
1: That probably made Marcy pull over and hurl right there. Thank you, Coach. You're the best. Okay. He's Coach Randy. I'm Roberts. If you would, please, Coach, start us up. It is 5:30. Let's get to bottom of the hour news, and then we're going to work right here on Greg Roberts Live.
5: Oh, good. Here's my new edition of Valley Business Front. 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Online. 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
8: I'm Gene Rattle in the WFR News Center. Our top local story this hour: in 1976, more than 4,000 cyclists rode bicycles across the country to celebrate the 200th birthday of the country. Today, Bottetot County unveiled a historic marker on Route 779 Catawba Road in remembrance of the bike centennial, which made its way through Bottetot County as part of that bicentennial celebration. Executive Director Lindsay Krantz Alley with the Bottetot County Historical Society spoke at the dedication of the historic marker on Catawba Road this morning.
9: And then we also got grant funding through Virginia Tech and the Virginia Association of Museums to also put a bench there. So there's a bench and a marker right off Catawba Road here in Daleville. 50 years later, still an important piece of history and a draw to Bottetot County.
8: Krantz Alley also salutes local residents, the Lee family, that allowed the historic marker to be placed on their property and did much of the legwork to make it happen. This year, cyclists will travel throughout Virginia on Route 76, the Transamerica bike trail, heading to Yorktown by the 4th. Virginia's junior U.S. Senator questioning the circumstances behind the removal of a top general. Details from WFR's Clark Palmer.
10: The commander of U.S. Army Europe and Africa, Chris Donahue, was the latest military leader to be asked by Defense Secretary Pete Hegseth to step down and retire after spending a little over a year in the role. Virginia's junior U.S. Senator Tim Kaine tells CBS News he was caught off guard by the news and believes the situation could lead to changes.
11: We are working on the defense bill right now. We voted it out of the Senate Armed Services Committee. There's nothing in the bill at this point that would address this situation, but when we bring it up on the floor, I think by then we'll have some of our questions answered, and if we need to go farther to put some guardrails in place, you'll probably find bipartisan support to do that.
10: General Charles Q. Brown Jr., the former chair of the Joint Chiefs of Staff, and General Randy George, the Army's chief of staff, are among those either asked to leave or pushed out by Hegseth. Clark Palmer, WFIR News.
8: And a walk-off Carolina League win for the Salem Ridgehacks yesterday at home over Myrtle Beach before their road trip. Voice of the Ridgehacks, Braden Shank.
12: A walk to Justin Berry loaded the bases full before Giovanni Cuevas made a call into the bullpen to bring on Edward Melendez. He was facing Starlin Nunez, and he had a chance to walk it off. Lines this one into right field, down for a base hit. Starlin walks it off for the second time this season. The Ridgehacks win. The Ridgehacks win. The Ridgehacks win, baby.
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13: From WDBJ 7, I'm meteorologist Caroline Matheny on WFIR.
14: We are staying humid and warm tonight with overnight low temperatures staying in the upper 60s and some lower 70s. Tomorrow we will see more sunshine and warmer temperatures with a high near 93 degrees.
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17: ABC News, I'm Mike Dubusky. Several significant Supreme Court rulings out today, among them the court expanding the power of the presidency in an opinion that allows presidents to hire and fire officials at independent government agencies. Tens of thousands of people are still missing under the rubble in Venezuela, where the death toll from last week's earthquakes now tops 1,700. Katie Sussman is the deputy regional director at the International Rescue Committee.
18: Venezuela does not sit on one of the most notorious fault lines within Latin America. It's not something that we really even follow much. And so as we see the devastation that has really hit infrastructurally, the capacity to be able to respond is debilitated because it has never really been an issue in which you had to prepare.
17: Dangerous heat, meanwhile, is expected to sweep across the eastern half of the U.S. this week. This is ABC News.
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1: Hey, I just want to remind everybody, okay, I don't want to sound like Mama Greg. Welcome back, everybody. Coach Randy and Greg Roberts. Greg Roberts Live on this Monday of America 250 week. Going into big, big celebrations as the nation celebrates 250 years. And hopefully you got good stuff going on coming up as we get later in the week and into the weekend. But man, Randy, I just wanted to make sure everyone is accounting for the weather conditions.
0: Yes.
1: I mean, I had to do a double take.
0: Sure.
1: I was looking, I don't know where I was, and I was looking, you know, the TV was on in the background. Okay. And one of the local news stations was putting up whatever it is with the 5-day forecast, the 7-day forecast. And I'm like, hold up, man. Hold up. Oh, and Randy, let's focus on what really matters.
0: Okay.
1: And this really matters. So I had to put on my Johnson Curran awesome glasses.
0: Oh.
1: Johnson Curran, the official optometrist of Greg Roberts Live, convenient locations, Roanoke, Salem, Lynchburg, the New River Valley.
0: Yeah.
1: Okay, so I dial in. I'm going to pull it up right now and see if anything's changed. So I'm looking here, Randy. So tomorrow we go into the 90s.
0: Okay.
1: And then Wednesday, Thursday, Friday, Saturday, depending on where you are, you could be touching 100 degrees each and every day.
0: Yeah.
1: Did you hear me on that?
0: No, I hear you.
1: Okay. So tomorrow we climb into the 90s. I'm going to say this again. Okay, because I know people are planning cookouts and get-togethers and going here and going there.
0: Sure.
1: Okay, be advised, Wednesday, Thursday, Friday, and Saturday, depending on where you are in the listening area, you could see 100 degrees each day. And Randy, that's real.
0: It,
1: I mean, that
0: is.
1: So, you know, rarely do we start trying to, you know, play Mama Randy and Mama Gregory.
0: Right.
1: But be advised that we are about I mean, it's no shocker, and this is what always cracks me up. Hey, get ready. The media is about to tell you it's hot. Well, yeah, sure. It's July.
0: You got it.
1: Absolutely. It's hot. What were you getting ready to say?
0: Well, no, on Saturday, they're saying that it's supposed to be mostly sunny, and the high will be around 102 degrees.
1: You're talking about 4th of July.
0: 4th of July.
1: Coming up Saturday. Yes. Okay. What do you have?
0: 102 degrees is forecasted.
1: That's
0: for
1: our thermometer.
0: Saturday. Yes.
1: So think about what it feels like if you're in the sun.
0: You got it. And so I would expect that, you know, and I can't speak for Roanoke City, but I would expect Roanoke City, some local places, maybe we'll open up some cooling shelters if you don't have air condition.
1: Yeah.
0: And things like that when the temperatures
1: get
0: that hot.
1: And you know what else you told me?
0: What's that?
1: You said with so much lack of rain that you're not going to be surprised if some of these firework celebrations maybe just don't happen.
0: Get canceled.
1: Yeah,
0: because
1: they're like, hey, we can't run the risk of burning down everybody's neighborhood.
0: You got it.
1: We can't do it.
0: Yeah.
1: Hey, sometimes it is what it is,
0: Randy. What it is. You know, push it off a little bit.
1: Now, you haven't heard of any of that, have you?
0: I have not.
1: But you're saying you wouldn't be surprised if later in the week we hear some people or some of these celebrations saying, it's just not going to go, man. It's not worth the risk.
0: Until we can get significant rainfall in the area.
1: Sure.
0: And then, you know, you can always push them off a little bit and say, hey, we'll celebrate. And I get 250 is the big boy. I get it.
1: But still,
0: I mean, you got to be safe.
1: 250 means you should be a little bit older and wiser.
0: That's it.
1: Don't you think?
0: You got to be safe.
1: Okay. So we'll continue to monitor all that. But
0: sure.
1: I just wanted to, get that. I had to put on my Johnson Curran reading specs, Randy.
0: There you go.
1: Appreciate Johnson Curran very, very much. And if you are just now getting done with your grind, how about an ice cold Dr. Pepper, a refreshing diet Dr. Pepper for the ride home? And when you get home, or as you get into your celebration, 4th of July celebration, ice cold Coors Light, especially when it rolls. Reach over in that cooler, Randy.
0: Yes.
1: All that ice grab you. Oh, the mountains are blue. Ice cold Coors Light. 21 means 21. 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
0: You know what we did this weekend? And speaking about Dr. Pepper, we made brownies with the kids this weekend, and we only used the brownie mix and a Dr. Pepper.
1: Yeah, isn't that neat? How in a lot of these really moist cakes,
0: yes,
1: it calls for some Dr. Pepper in there. Yeah, that's good stuff.
0: Yeah, and we made them, and I'm talking extremely moist and
1: I love
0: just
1: it.
0: Really good stuff.
1: You know, we have another big fall coming up with Dr. Pepper.
0: Okay.
1: Looking forward to it. All through football season, a bunch of giveaways. They're teaming up with, you know, Coors Light, call it. It's always fun during football season around here at Greg Roberts Live.
0: You got it.
1: Randy, let's get the bad news out of the way. And then I want, if you could, Randy, kind of keep an eye on the wire.
0: Okay.
1: As far as NBA wheeling and dealing, because there's some big names that we could see movement. But this story kind of hurts my heart. It's out of the NFL. I know a lot of you will remember the stud running back out of East Carolina, Chris Johnson.
0: Yes.
1: Chris Johnson. Well, he announces, Randy, he is battling ALS.
0: Okay.
1: A.K.A. Lou Gehrig's disease. Man, my heart goes out to Chris and his family because we all know how this ends up. Okay?
0: Right.
1: ALS is a progressive neurological disorder. It destroys motor neurons in the brain and the spinal cord and gradually just affects your muscle control. It just renders you, oh, Randy, it's so sad seeing these big, strong, energetic, active people just confined to nothingness. It's just really, really sad.
0: Right.
1: He's at a point now, Randy, where he can no longer speak. Okay.
0: Okay.
1: So he uses, it's called the eyes gaze speech generating device. How amazing is that?
0: Yeah.
1: So he can just move his eyes and he can build words and sentences as he looks at the letters. And then that is played back in a cloned voice of his using his original speech patterns. All of that is just absolutely amazing.
0: Sure.
1: And it's great. Because one of the most frustrating things, if you've ever been down this road, and I have, okay, with someone with ALS or someone who suffered a stroke, someone who has lost their ability to communicate, it is so frustrating trying to have a loved one try to communicate to you, tell you something, and they just can't do it.
0: Right.
1: It is so frustrating. So this is just amazing advancement, amazing technology. He says he first noticed symptoms last year, said he had a strong weakness. Wow, think about that. That's a little bit of an oxymoron right there.
0: Yeah, strong weakness.
1: Yeah, yeah. He developed in his right hand. His right hand just became very weak. You know, he's a younger guy in his late 30s and a former NFL guy, stays in shape. And he's like, what's going on here?

0: And so he goes and sees his doc, and they're like, yeah, let's see what's going on here. And okay. It's ALS.
1: Wow.
0: Chris Johnson was selected in the first round of the 08 NFL draft, quickly became one of the league's most exciting players, just burst onto the scene as a rookie, was an absolute star with the Tennessee Titans, delivered one of the greatest seasons in the history of the NFL in 09, had over 2,000 yards rushing and 14 TDs. And I just wanted to let you know that if you would put Chris Johnson and his family and friends in your prayers tonight, because the battle has begun, Randy.
1: Yeah.
0: And I looked this up, Randy. ALS, 80% of patients with ALS die within 2 to 5 years of the diagnosis.
1: Isn't that something?
0: And in the United States of America, 5,000 people die from ALS each year.
1: Yeah.
0: So my heart goes, anyone who's has had to provide care and comfort for a loved one that goes through this, you're in our prayers. You are absolutely in our prayers. I taught Sunday school yesterday, Randy, and we prayed for you. I just want you to know that.
1: There you go.
0: Yeah.
1: I appreciate that.
0: Well, you need it.
1: Yeah. Did you know that Chris Johnson also, where running backs are concerned, has the fastest time ever as a running back?
0: Well, at the NFL Combine? Yes. You were like in the 4.2?
1: 4.2, yeah.
0: Wow.
1: Isn't that something?
0: That's scooting, my man.
1: That is scooting.
0: That is scooting.
1: The fastest ever, Xavier Worthy out of Texas.
0: That's newer. Did he have a year on that?
1: Yeah, 2024. He ended up with the Chiefs.
0: Boy, the athletes, just the evolution, man.
1: You got it.
0: They get bigger, they get stronger, they get faster.
1: Right.
0: It's incredible. So, Randy, off the top of my head, some athletes that we know their names that have battled ALS and brought public awareness to this horrible, horrible disease and condition. Sure. Lou Gehrig, and that is the nickname for ALS. Because the Iron Horse, think about right. that, okay? The Iron Horse was brought down by ALS, and that's where it's got its nickname, because he really helped bring it
1: right.
0: into the public consciousness. Sure. Lou Gehrig, baseball great. Now Chris Johnson, NFL. Steve Gleason, he's the New Orleans Saints safety, has been a tireless advocate. Trying to bring awareness to this and help find a cure. Dwight Clark.
1: Yeah.
0: Remember the catch? Remember the San Francisco 49ers?
1: Yeah.
0: To beat your Cowboys? Right. Montana finds Clark tiptoeing in the back of the end zone. I think I had forgotten that Dwight Clark battled ALS, and it took him in 2018.
1: Did you remember?
0: A little bit
1: about that. Yeah.
0: Yeah, he was way more private with that. A lot of these guys are out there just, hey, man, I want to make the public aware of this. Yep. Let's generate some money. Tim Green.
1: Yeah.
0: I know Tim Green, former Atlanta Falcons defensive lineman, and Kevin Turner, a fullback for the Patriots and the Eagles. So Chris Johnson, NFL running back standout. Former NFL standout Chris Johnson announcing his ALS.
1: You know, growing up, you would hear people with cancer and things like that in your family. But more and more, we're starting to see, you know, ALS and you know, memory issues and things like that more and more these days. And they're being brought to the forefront because, one, I think, you know, like you said, with celebrities and things like that, it's really being pushed to the forefront these days. But I remember as a kid, you didn't hear anything about this until somebody in your family come up with something.
0: Maybe that's a byproduct of the way information travels now.
1: Yeah.
0: You know, every little thing is at a push of a button now.
1: That's it.
0: And then it is there for complete public consumption.
1: Sure.
0: I think that's kind of the age. You know, news used to travel slowly back in the day, Randy.
1: Yes.
0: Okay, Randy. Let's flip the page here a little bit.
1: Okay.
0: NBA free agency starts tomorrow.
1: Yes.
0: And so we're gonna have some wheeling and some dealing. We've already had some.
1: Sure.
0: And I think right now the two big names to keep an eye on going into NBA free agency, Kawhi Leonard and Jaylen Brown.
1: Okay.
0: And of course, I think people would say, I don't even know if this is still the case, but, you know, LeBron James, I don't know if there's still a clamoring. What's he going to be, 40, 42?
1: He's going to be 42, and, you know, right now they're thinking that Golden State will make a run at him.
0: You really think so?
1: Well, let me tell you, Damon Green today declares that, look, I'm going to become a free agent. I don't want to stay in, you know, with Golden State. So is money starting to open up here?
0: Well, I'll say this. We've seen it before.
1: Right.
0: You know, Steph Curry is kind of the king of the Golden State Warriors.
1: Sure.
0: And the curtain's coming down on him as well as LeBron James.
1: Yeah.
0: And Steph Curry has proven to be a very, very unselfish individual.
1: Right.
0: In terms of sharing the spotlight and sharing the, quote, you know, face of the franchise.
1: Sure.
0: So, you know, that's kind of like news.
1: Yeah.
0: But, you know, if LeBron ends up, and I could see him wanting to stay out in the area, if LeBron ends up with the Golden State Warriors, I could see where Steph Curry would be. You know, a superstar is like, hey, man, you're not throwing any shadow on me. Come on.
1: No.
0: We'll make it work. I made it work with Kevin Durant. I've made it work with a bunch of them.
1: Sure.
0: Come on.
1: Well, they're saying right now that if James shows up, they have a feeling that Anthony Davis will follow as well because...
0: Where is he now? New Orleans?
1: He was in New Orleans.
0: Is he still down there?
1: I think so. I know Dallas or somewhere,
0: yeah, I don't track the NBA.
1: Right.
0: But there are some names now. These are some bigger names as we go into free agency tomorrow.
1: Yeah.
0: So we will track this.
1: Right.
0: And you said that Memphis moved Ja Morant?
1: Memphis moved Ja Morant over to Portland. In a trade there.
0: Boy, the shine is off him, isn't it?
1: Let me tell you, about, 5 years ago, he started
0: like
1: having
0: shorter
1: some
0: than that.
1: Yeah.
0: But it was like, man, Ja Morant, you felt like he was about to become one of the faces of the league.
1: He was an up-and-coming star there.
0: Yeah.
1: And boy, that light went out
0: and
1: quick
0: then
1: on
0: just
1: him.
0: Like, whoa, what are you doing, kid?
1: Right.
0: What's going on here? You're about to mess this up.
1: You got it, you know. But no, I'm looking here, James Harden, he declines a $42.3 million player option with the Cavs. He's working on a long-term deal there.
0: Okay.
1: So I don't think the Cavs are trying to get rid of anybody in order to bring LeBron in.
0: Yeah.
1: I think they're trying to work deals out right now with who they've got.
0: It is what it is.
1: Right.
0: I mean, there's only so much you're going to pay for a 42-year-old LeBron James.
1: You got it.
0: As amazing as he is at 42, and I'll give him credit for that.
1: Right.
0: Still, I mean, we're right here. The window's almost shut, Randy.
1: Yeah, I think one of the big stories today, Andrew Wiggins, he picks up a $30 million player option and signs an extension with the Heat. I think once they got
0: Wiggins staying with the Heat.
1: I think once they got Giannis, he sat there and said, let me rethink about staying in Miami.
0: Good point.
1: And so he's
0: Wiggins is
1: going
0: to hang around with Giannis.
1: Yep.
0: And you said Ja Morant has been shipped to Portland.
1: Yep. Ben Simmons right now, they're watching him. He's planning an NBA comeback. He says that he may end up with the 76ers again. So that may be something to keep an eye on. Big Ben Simmons there. And again.
0: And then we're monitoring Kawhi Leonard.
1: Yes.
0: Jalen Brown and LeBron James.
1: Yep.
0: All right, Randy. Great stuff.
1: We're on the watch.
0: Great stuff. I want to, Randy, we are celebrating America 250 all week. Be sure to pull up our Facebook feed on Wednesday and Thursday. Randy and I will be in our powdered colonial wigs.
1: Yes.
0: And our USA shirts. Let's go, baby. What did Don King say about America, Randy?
1: Only in America.
0: Only in America, baby.
1: Yep.
0: You can get it done here. You'll find a way. If you really want to get it done in America, you will find a way to get it done.
1: You got it.
0: Roanoke Valley Community Credit Union is celebrating America 250. 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What are you doing with it? 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Spirit of 76 equity line.
1: Oh.
0: In honor of the 1776 founding, the Roanoke Valley Community Credit Union rolling out a revolutionary rate. You see what they did right there, Randy?
1: Yes.
0: 1.76%. 1.76% first 12 months. 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It's your money.
1: Yes.
0: Do it. 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You are invited. 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
8: From ABC News, I'm Mike DeBusky. All eyes will be on the Supreme Court tomorrow, with major decisions expected on cases involving birthright citizenship and trans athletes in college sports. Today, the justices voted to uphold a Mississippi law allowing mail-in ballots that arrive late to be counted.
9: A number of voting advocates I had talked to were particularly concerned that if the ruling went the other way, it could disenfranchise voters in rural areas, disabled voters, those sorts of things. But this now means that those policies will stay in place unless Congress takes some action in the near future to change them and put some limits on what states can do.
8: ABC's Devin Dwyer. President Donald Trump now has 10 days to either sign or veto the bipartisan housing bill, which passed the House and Senate last week. But in the Oval Office, the president told reporters he'd rather see election reform.
10: Here's what I would like to sign. Much more than a bill, a big deal. It's a yawn. Some people say it's wonderful. To me, compared to the Save America Act, just about everything is a big yawn.
8: Speaker Mike Johnson responding.
11: The only way to get that to the president's desk, we've been shown many times, is to put it on a reconciliation bill. So that is in process. We have a plan to do that and tie it to reconciling the budget.
8: Today we learned Luigi Mangione, the accused killer of UnitedHealthcare CEO Brian Thompson, will stand trial in Manhattan federal court in January 2027. ABC's Aaron Katursky.
12: These dates now seem pretty firm, and the only question is which juries will hear that, and the jury selection is going to be fairly elaborate. Hundreds of people, beginning in just a few months, will begin filling out questionnaires. And the whole idea is to weed out any biases, get a fair and impartial jury of 12 with 6 alternates.
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14: I'm Gene Marano in the WFIR News Center. A top local story this hour, Virginia's Right to Contraception Act is set to take place Wednesday, protecting access to FDA-approved birth control statewide after several years of legislative debate. WFRC and Price with that.
15: The new law bars state and local governments from restricting access to FDA-approved contraceptives, including emergency contraception and IUDs. At a recent Americans for Contraception event in Roanoke, birth worker Roche Richardson said birth control gave her bonus daughter relief from endometriosis and the chance to live a more normal life.
16: Birth control is one of those things that gave her, I want to say, her life back. Mm-hmm. She has graduated college, and I know that without that, she would not, because some of those days she could not do anything. She did not feel like doing any work, feel like doing anything. And I think that without that, it takes away people's autonomy to be able to make those decisions for their own bodies.
15: Supporters are also continuing to push for federal protections, arguing they would provide consistent access nationwide, including for military families who rely on federal health systems. Ian Price, WFIR News.
14: Prices go up for a final time tomorrow night at midnight for Floyd Fest 2026 Daydream. The chief operating officer for the company behind the annual music and outdoor summer festival says this year's lineup may be one of the best ever, starting with Grammy-winning rock and soul headliner the Tedeschi Trucks Band, another Grammy winner and singer-songwriter Lucas Nelson, plus other festival favorites. Floyd Fest COO Sam Calhoun on another big get for Floyd Fest 26 next month from July 22nd through the 26th.
17: My Morning Jacket, sadly enough, they were one of the bands that we had to cancel when we canceled in 2023. We finally brought them back. They top patron surveys for the band most people want to see on the mountain. And I think they're going to do a pretty long set. They're excited as we are to get to the mountain, and I think they've been working on something a little longer than the normal.
14: Check the Floyd Fest website for availability on camping and tickets. Tickets do remain for Floyd Fest 2026 Daydream. The prices go up at midnight tomorrow night. And a walk-off Carolina League win for the Salem Ridgejacks yesterday over Myrtle Beach after the Pelicans made it interesting in the top of the ninth inning. Voice of the Ridgejacks, Braden Shank.
18: Myrtle Beach trailed by two. They were down to their final two strikes. And lefty on lefty, Yahiel Melendez gave Myrtle Beach a second life. Nicholas from the third base side of the rubber, the 0-1. Breaking ball launched into right field. Opata on the warning track. He looks up, and this baseball plunks off the scoreboard. It's a two-run home run by Yahiel Melendez, and this ball game is tied.
14: But Salem walked it off in the bottom of the ninth to win 7-6 before heading out on the road this week. Weather every 30 minutes on WFIR.
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20: We are staying humid and warm tonight with overnight low temperatures staying in the upper 60s and some lower 70s. Tomorrow we will see more sunshine and warmer temperatures with a high near 93 degrees.
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0: America 250, what an awesome week. Welcome in, everybody. It is Hour 2. I'm Greg Roberts live, and your two favorite media dudes, Coach Randy and Greg Roberts, ready to go to work for you. Honored to do it, humbled by doing it. Appreciate you so much. We know you have all kinds of options for your information, your entertainment as you transition out of a workday. Thank you, thank you, thank you for letting us hang with you. Let's take a look what's going on right now. And Randy, you know what? I was just thinking about, you know, I don't want to jinx it. But the World Cup over here on our side of the world is going so well.
23: Yes.
0: And again, I don't want to jinx it. I mean, why would you hold this event, not to show my you know, oh, look at you, conceited American, look at you. But Randy, it's going so well. Why would you hold this tournament anywhere other? I mean, it's staged in Canada,
23: yep.
0: America, and Mexico.
23: Yes.
0: And it's going splendidly. Sure. Why wouldn't you do this every cup?
23: Well, here's the thing, and I know a lot of people that, you know, may not like this, you know, evaluation of it, but that was the argument that President Trump made. He said, look, you know, sometimes it goes to countries that they have to build stadiums, and the infrastructure cannot withstand the amount of money that's being spent.
0: This is for the fans.
23: Yes.
0: This is for the fans.
23: Correct.
0: And you are doing your fans a disservice.
23: Yes.
0: If it's next to impossible for them to get a flight to the venue.
23: Sure.
0: There are no hotel rooms.
23: Yep.
0: Wherever they want to go and see their team. There are limited places to eat, like you're saying, Randy. Some right. of these areas are crime-ridden, et cetera, et cetera, et cetera. Well, okay, over on compared to a lot of other host countries, okay, there are a lot of advantages.
23: Sure.
0: So whether President Trump says it or Randy and Roberts say it, I believe it.
23: Right.
0: And you are finding out, these fans from around the world are discovering that as well.
23: Well, what you're finding out is that when, you know, look, the World Cup leaves, then what goes in that facility? Nothing.
0: Oh, you mean it, where they specifically have built venues to host World Cup events?
23: Correct.
0: Yeah. It's usually what's next is decay.
23: Is decay. Nothing goes in that facility. We're America
0: and
23: here.
0: We've seen that. And also with some Olympic games.
23: Exactly. Yeah. You know, here in America, we use these stadiums on a daily basis, if not a weekly basis, for our sports teams.
0: Yeah,
23: and
0: the
23: things,
0: majority of these are NFL venues, aren't they?
23: Correct.
0: Yeah.
23: So why wouldn't you put it in a facility

0: Sure.
1: Bigotry. And the leader is a modern-day Nazi. That's all we hear from your media. That's all we hear from your media.
0: Yeah.
1: And then we come over here and we find out your media is full of crap.
0: Right.
1: Good for them. And come on back.
0: Here's the thing. In the United States, the 2026 World Cup is costing the host country, that's us, that's Mexico, that's Canada, $8 billion to $13.9 billion.
1: With a B?
0: B. Okay, $18 to $13.9 billion.
1: To host?
0: To host. That's the cost of everything. That's the cost of the stadiums, get everything.
1: Yeah, whatever's involved. Security, maintenance, everything.
0: Right.
1: You're saying, say it again, that each host nation is around what?
0: In total, with all three, because we've already got the stadiums and everything. $8 billion to $13.9 billion.
1: To host.
0: Okay, so that's Canada, that's America.
1: And that's Mexico.
0: That's Mexico. Yeah. So say total, $14 million. That's the top.
1: All three are doing a great job.
0: All three is doing a great job. In 2020, Qatar hosted.
1: However you want to say it, Qatar, Qatar,
0: want to say it. They hosted this. It cost them $220 billion. Because they did not have the facilities.
1: They had to build them.
0: They had to build them.
1: And that got plowed into the cost of it.
0: They had to bring in a completely new transit system to make sure everybody got back and forth.
1: To move the fans.
0: They built seven new, brand new climate-controlled stadiums. Look, here's the thing. From 94, we did it in 94, cost America $500 million. 2006 in Germany cost them $4.3 billion. 2010 in South Africa, $3.6 billion. 2014, Brazil, $15 billion. 2018, Russia, $11.6 billion. Again, in 2022, $220 billion. And then here in America, it's $14 billion.
1: Yeah, so you're just saying, hey, we're set up to hold this party.
0: We've got this.
1: Yeah, we got it.
0: We've got it.
1: Well,
0: and
1: good.
0: And if you're going somewhere, go somewhere, like a Germany. Go somewhere where they've already got the stadiums to handle this stuff.
1: Okay. Well, my thing is, it should be about the fan experience.
0: Yes.
1: And making it easy on the fans and enjoyable for the fans. And so far, Randy, it looks like that's exactly what has transpired here with the 2026 World Cup.
0: You got it.
1: Okay.
0: Yeah.
1: Let's take a look at the scoreboard. Randy, we are into the knockout round. It started last night as Canada took out South Africa. That was the first team to be sent packing. South Africa headed home. And then this afternoon, three matches today, all knockout matches, do or die, win or go home.
0: Okay.
1: And Brazil sends Japan home.
0: Yeah.
1: A late game winner for Brazil. And that was going down in Houston. Brazil beats Japan 2-1. Brazil advances into the round of 16 along with Canada. The match that is going on right now, we're tied 1-1. 1-1, it's getting late. Germany and Paraguay. And this is in the 83rd minute.
0: Yeah.
1: 83rd minute. Again, Germany and Paraguay are tied 1-1. The loser is headed home. And then the third and final match of the day, scheduled at 9 o'clock in Mexico, and that is going to be Netherlands and Morocco. You know, by the time the day is over and the night is over, we're already going to have one round of 16 match set because, let me see here, Canada has advanced.
0: Okay.
1: And then when you look at the bracket, the winner of tonight's Netherlands-Morocco match advances to meet Canada.
0: Look at that.
1: So one of the round of 16...
0: will already be done.
1: Will already be set and ready to roll. The Americans, Randy, I know you asked me, when does Team USA go again? Oh, my goodness, Randy. Do or die, Wednesday night, 8 o'clock, California,
0: okay.
1: USA and Bosnia.
0: Yes.
1: Wednesday night, 8 o'clock, I'm going to be... You don't think there are just a ton of people like me that really, and not just, I'm not just picking on soccer. There are a lot of sports out there that I'm just not, that invested
0: in. Sure.
1: On a fanatic type level.
0: Right.
1: But man, when the Olympics roll around,

0: just funny. I'm like, oh, wow, all of a sudden I care about figure skating. What's wrong with me?
1: You got it.
0: Well, because it's USA,
1: it's
0: baby.
1: It's USA. Well, if America wins this game Wednesday night, do you know by chance know who they have the opportunity to maybe play?
0: Yeah. Hold on. I've got the bracket right here in my hand.
1: Okay.
0: So the bracket aligns. It's USA-Bosnia.
1: Okay.
0: And the winner of USA-Bosnia will get the winner of Belgium-Senegal.
1: Okay.
0: So that's how the bracket sets a round of 16 for the Americans.
1: Nice.
0: Once again, Randy, Wednesday night, 8 o'clock, from Cali, USA-Bosnia, and the winner USA-Bosnia will get the winner Belgium-Senegal in the round of 16.
1: I'm really hoping that we get a shootout in this game with Germany and Paraguay. I would really like to see them get to the point where, because they're in the 85th minute right now, and I don't know what the extended time is going to take it to.
0: Yeah, but we should have a final by the time we get off the air.
1: Oh, no doubt. That's what I'm saying.
0: We'll continue to monitor it so you don't have to. We'll keep an eye on this do-or-die match between Germany and Paraguay. And by the time the curtain comes down on today's action,
1: yeah,
0: four teams.
1: Look at that.
0: Four teams will have been sent home. We already know South Africa is gone.
1: Right.
0: Japan is gone. Either Paraguay or Germany's going to be gone. And then after that, either Netherlands, Morocco is going to be gone.
1: If Paraguay can win this game today, that would be huge. Because Germany is one of the, you know, they're the big boys.
0: Always like a heavy favorite.
1: You got
0: it.
1: They're one of the big boys.
0: Okay.
1: And if you can start knocking out the big boys, that right there is going to make this World Cup something really special.
0: All right, good stuff, Randy. I want to move over to our media segment.
1: Okay.
0: We'll keep an eye on this World Cup match. ESPN Radio. Boy, there's something I haven't thought about in a long, long time.
1: Yeah.
0: And
1: is it even still around?
0: We used to be on ESPN Radio. Okay,
1: right.
0: And then we moved the show over here to Wheeler Media, and I know I don't think that ESPN Radio has an affiliate in the Roanoke market. I do not.
1: Okay.
0: Matter of fact, I'm pretty sure it does not. And you know, that was I think we had a little something to do with that. Remember the last time you told me you looked at the data,
1: right?
0: From 5 to 7 o'clock here.
1: Yeah.
0: Compared to what was going on at ESPN Radio, you said we were pretty much beating them 20-1.
1: You got it.
0: For every 20 listeners we had, they had one.
1: Yep.
0: Well, okay. I mean, I'd like to take a little credit for that, but I don't really think ESPN Radio does much to help itself.
1: Correct.
0: And the reason I say that is it feels like it is a never-ending revolving door.
1: Right.
0: Okay. It's just people coming and going. This show pops up. It's up for about a year. It's gone. Another show pops up. Some people, I'm like, I've never heard of these people.
1: Yeah.
0: Who are these? That does not give you an opportunity to build brand loyalty, Randy.
1: Right.
0: And you need brand loyalty in this endeavor.
1: Yeah.
0: Okay. I really don't think you can find ESPN Radio in the Roanoke market.
1: Now, the closest we've got is Blacksburg, Harrisonburg, Richmond, Stanton,
0: yeah,
1: Virginia Beach.
0: It's just not here.
1: It's just not here anymore.
0: Well, good, Randy. Let's just say we just beat them out of town.
1: Exactly.
0: So anyway, the point I wanted to make here that ESPN Radio is still around.
1: Okay.
0: And I'm not stepping on anybody's toes. There are probably some people out there who listen to it and enjoy it. Hey, good for you, man. This is America.
1: Yeah.
0: Do your thing. Do what you do.
1: Right.
0: But here's the headline. Mike Golic is back.
1: Okay.
0: Mike Golic Sr.
1: Yeah.
0: Remember how popular the Mike and Mike show in the morning was at ESPN Radio?
1: Yeah.
0: Okay. Mike Golic is back, and he's teaming with his son. So it's Mike Golic Sr. and Mike Golic Jr., and they're going to start holding one of the slots in the mid-morning for ESPN Radio.
1: Okay.
0: So beginning in August, the Golics, Mike Sr. and Mike Jr. will be, they'll have a show on ESPN Radio, 10 a.m. until noon.
1: Gotcha.
0: 10 a.m. until noon. I mean, they've been looking for a home, Randy.
1: Yeah.
0: They were at DraftKings.
1: Yep.
0: DraftKings pulled the plug. Then they went to FanDuel.
1: Right.
0: FanDuel pulled the plug. Now they're going to ESPN. This is their third stop in 3 years with their show, The Golics.
1: Sure.
0: And once again, That's not building brand loyalty.
1: No, and, you know, the sad thing about it is Mike Golic is, you know, he's a face. He's a star of ESPN radio there for the longest time with Greenberg and,
0: yeah,
1: you know,
0: Mike
1: Golic.
0: And Mike.
1: Yeah, it was their, you know, really they were that
0: it
1: morning
0: show.
1: And when he, you know, when things start happening and, you like you said, the popularity of the station goes down and everything, it just, it looked like he never could recover from that.
0: Yeah, and you feel like they've been kind of treading water ever since, at least for Mike Golic.
1: It looked like they had a plan for Greening.
0: Yeah, they elevated
1: but
0: him.
1: They didn't a plan for
0: and
1: Golic.
0: It curbed him.
1: Right.
0: It kicked him to the curb. It is what it is. It can be a mean business. Eventually, we'll get kicked to the curb. That's just the way
1: it
0: goes.
1: Yeah.
0: Yeah. So, Randy, all right, here is your new lineup.
1: Okay.
0: All right, and I feel like you and I are in the same boat. Okay?
1: Sure.
0: We try to stay on top of things.
1: Yeah.
0: We try to know who these people are.
1: Right.
0: We try to you know, sample and listen to different product.
1: Sure.
0: Okay? So I want to go through the ESPN radio lineup. I can't tell you the last time I listened to ESPN radio.
1: Right.
0: When I listen, I'm typically listening here at Wheeler Media with the Fox Sports Group.
1: Sure. No, I'm with you.
0: That's Dan Patrick. That's Colin Cowherd. That's that crew, okay?
1: Yep.
0: So here you go. So ESPN, this is the lineup. From 6 in the morning until 10 a.m., unsportsmanlike.
1: Okay.
0: Do you know who the hosts of unsportsmanlike are?
1: No clue.
0: Okay. I didn't either. I had to look it up. Former UVA football standout Chris Canty.
1: Okay.
0: Evan Cohen. Okay. Not sure who Evan is. And Michelle Smallman. Not sure who Michelle. Are you familiar with Evan or Michelle?
1: Isn't Evan Cohen... I don't think he played any sports.
0: I'm not sure.
1: He's just an announcer.
0: Okay.
1: From what, you know.
0: Yeah, you got to have broadcasters.
1: No, but that's what I'm saying. He's
0: you want a good blend. You want, you know, the sports people. I don't know if Michelle's a former athlete. I know Chris Canty is.
1: Right.
0: But I'm Evan just could be a broadcaster.
1: Yeah.
0: Okay.
1: Let's see. I'm trying to think. Yeah, I think he was just a broadcaster. I don't think he was a sports star.
0: Gotcha.
1: Yeah.
0: And then, Randy, so you get unsportsmanlike. From 6 until 10.
1: Okay.
0: And then now from 10 until noon, you're going to get the Golics.
1: Okay.
0: Mike Sr. and Mike Jr.
1: Sure.
0: And then from noon to 3 on ESPN Radio, Rich Eisen.
1: Okay.
0: I didn't realize he was back doing radio for ESPN.
1: You know, Rich Eisen is one of these guys that you just...
0: I at least know the name.
1: You know the name. You never know where he's going to end up.
0: Yeah.
1: You know the name.
0: I know the name.
1: Yep.
0: Okay. And then from 3 to 5... Matt and Myron.
1: I have no idea.
0: Matt Jones and Myron Medcalf.
1: Who?
0: Okay. And then we compete from 5 until 8 with Freddie and Harry.
1: Who is that?
0: Freddie Coleman and Harry Douglas.
1: Freddie Coleman. Why do I know that name?
0: I think he's just been there forever.
1: Yeah.
0: Okay. So 5 to 8, Freddie and Harry. And then from 8 to 10 on ESPN Radio, Amber Wilson and Ian Fitzsimmons.
1: Okay.
0: And then from 10 p.m. to 1 a.m., Game Night with Q Myers. You know who Q Myers is?
1: No clue.
0: All right. So anyway, Randy, that is the current ESPN radio lineup. Would you say that you are very, very unfamiliar with this lineup?
1: I'm very unfamiliar with this lineup.
0: Me too. Me too.
1: You know, look, here's the thing about it. And a lot of people will tell you the reason they cut us on in the afternoon is what?
0: Well, local, local, local.
1: We've been here forever.
0: We want to make sure that we, first and foremost, our commitment is to what's going on here in our backyard.
1: Yes.
0: And then our region.
1: Sure.
0: And then our state.
1: Right.
0: You can find out what's going on with the Yankees and LeBron James.
1: You got it.
0: In thousands of outlets.
1: Sure.
0: Okay? You can't get what's going on locally.
1: Right.
0: It's hard to find out. So first and foremost, our commitment is to what is going on locally, regionally, and across this state.
1: Correct.
0: And we know that.
1: And that's it. You know, you want familiar faces and you want familiar people talking to you that have been with you forever. And look, it works in TV just like it does radio. We got to the point, like you were at Channel 10, JD was at Channel 10, You went over to seven.
0: I was there a long time.
1: You had Stanley. You had
0: Roy Stanley. You had Mike Stevens. Yeah,
1: John Kernan,
0: Steve Mason, John Kernan.
1: You had all these guys.
0: All of them good friends of mine.
1: Then you went to Lynchburg, and you had Dennis Carter, and I can't think of the.
0: And you know, Jermaine. I think Jermaine Farrell.
1: Jermaine at Fox now has
0: kind of become. He's kind of become the
1: face of Fox.
0: The local sports guy now.
1: Yeah.
0: I agree with that.
1: You know, Dave Wells is now over at Channel 7. Yeah. He came out of Lynchburg and over
0: but
1: at Channel.
0: Jermaine is, you know, he works hard.
1: Right.
0: And I think people see that and appreciate that.
1: Right. And so that's what people want. They want familiarity there. And ESPN, I think, is just to the point you're just not familiar with these people.
0: So it's just a revolving door.
1: Right.
0: Okay. Who are you people?
1: Yeah.
0: And then. Maybe if even I take the time to get to know you or give you a chance, by the time I get to know you,
1: sure,
0: you're gone.
1: Right.
0: There's some other jackwagon, you know, coming in. That's not the way you want to do it,
1: man. That's not the way you
0: want to
1: do it.
0: You got to be a little bit patient.
1: Yes.
0: You got to build some brand loyalty. You got to let the audience get used to the content and the presenters and go from there.
1: Yeah.
0: And fortunately, you know, Wheeler Media has done that for us.
1: Sure.
0: And I'm grateful.
1: Yeah.
0: I'm grateful. You know, this is a really good group. WFIR is a long-established station, and, you know, we work hard to be good members of this community. We do.
1: Chuck Baker said, look, no politics on GRL.
0: I'm just... Exactly.
1: The only thing we do is put people's business in the street. That's the only thing that we do. And we're pretty good at it. So it's
0: just... Yeah. Like, let's announce where Baker is today. He'll be like, whoa.
1: Easy, boys.
0: Settle down.
1: Easy.
0: Then I'll be putting my business in the street. Good stuff. Mr. Baker's part of the team. He'll be in here with us on Thursday. I hope. Unless I know a lot of people get that 4th of July break started.
1: You got it started already,
0: Or he may just say, hey, look here, man, I love y'all, but it's 102 degrees.
1: It's 102. I'm not coming out of this house.
0: I'm not getting out the pool.
1: No.
0: Good luck, boys.
1: Exactly.
0: I'll have you on the radio while I'm sitting here in the pool.
1: You got it.
0: Randy. I'm looking forward to you got anything really, really big planned yet for your 4th of July break?
1: No, you know, because of the heat and everything like that,
0: Miss Julie says that she thinks she wants to kind of keep it close to home. I know that one thing we want to do, you know, her parents are in a nursing facility.
1: Right.
0: And I think she really wants to have a cookout for her dad.
1: There you go.
0: That's really sweet.
1: Well, I was talking with Miss Sherry up front.
0: Can you bring a grill in the living room when it's 102 outside?
1: Well, it's going to make it 102 inside. You better get the foreman out, you know.
0: We're going to have a cookout at 6 a.m.
1: Exactly. You
0: know, everybody roll over.
1: But no, I was talking to Miss Sherry and them, you know, they go down to the little lake. And
0: I go.
1: You know,
0: I
1: right, go. Every, you go.
0: They go to their creek property, and we have a ball.
1: And she said that she's worried this year because there's no water there in the creek.
0: She's
1: basically
0: already said, I don't think it's going to happen, guys.
1: Right, yeah.
0: The creek done run dry, Randy.
1: Baker said, did you get him a wig?
0: I did not.
1: Oh, see.
0: I did not. He is not good. He's a history major from University of Richmond.
1: Yes.
0: If I can't get mine to where I can get it to fit my nugget,
1: we'll put it
0: he
1: on
0: can
1: Baker.
0: Have mine.
1: Okay.
0: Yeah. Randy is like one size fits all, and it came in from China.
1: I'm sure.
0: Let's just say
1: one size fits. Maybe a few, you know.
0: I mean, this big old pumpkin head I have.
1: Right.
0: I tried it on my, the wigs. Randy and I, our colonial wigs came in.
1: There you go.
0: I pulled that thing on, Randy. I look like, who's that? Joan Rivers, man, after like facelift number 8. It pulled my eyebrows up. I couldn't even blink. It was so tight pulling my skin back. Yeah. Is that rude to talk about women and multiple facelifts, or is that just... Nobody cares anymore.
1: I tell you what, have you seen Barry Manilow lately?
0: No, but I saw Rosie O'Donnell had a facelift.
1: Boy, Barry Manilow. I don't even recognize Barry Manilow.
0: That's how I got with my boy Kenny Rogers. Mm. Kenny Rogers.
1: It is rough with Barry Manilow. I
0: mean, Barry's been getting a little nip and tuck?
1: It's so tight where they've pulled everything back.
0: Yeah.
1: It's disturbing.
0: He can't blink.
1: It's disturbing looking. It really is. I saw him the other day.
0: Oh, yeah. Some of them go real wrong.
1: They had somebody.
0: Some of them are pretty subtle. You're like, okay, a little work. And some of them are like, wow.
1: How many times did they work on you? They keep pulling. They keep stretching. It is not a good look.
0: Oh, man. Yeah, I don't think I'm going. You know what I would like, though, Randy? I would like for the allergies to set. Man, my eyes. You know, I'll come in here and I'm like, Randy, look at my eyes. And it's just all allergy related. Swollen and miserable, watery, itchy eyes, all that crap.
1: Yeah.
0: You ready to get in some dinner break here?
1: I'm ready.
0: Dinner is presented by Bojangles. It's bow time. Now, there you go.
1: Look at that.
0: You don't want to worry about being in the hot kitchen.
1: Yes.
0: You don't want to worry about standing over that hot grill when it's 102 degrees outside. They are literally saying some areas it's going to be 102, 103 over the next few days. Yeah. Get ready for it, people.
1: Yep.
0: Bojangles, it's bow time. Hollywood's Restaurant and Bakery, there's a great option.
1: There you go.
0: Ask about the wrap trays.
1: Okay.
0: Ask about the people down at Haley Toyota did some really nice things for me and Julie.
1: Yeah.
0: So Julie said, hey, I want to take them lunch. So Julie ordered a couple of wrap trays.
1: Okay.
0: From Hollywood's Restaurant and Bakery.
1: Sure.
0: A hit, Randy. An absolute hit. It's really, really good. Yeah. So. And they've got a lot more. Hollywood's where you're always treated like a star. Also presented by Mission Barbecue. And then Randy, the Fish and Pig in Daleville.
1: Yeah.
0: They have, go to our Facebook page, their red, white, and blue celebration, big old family pack. If you got a lot of people to feed and you want some really delicious, slow smoked barbecue, barbecue pork, barbecue chicken, some jumbo sides to go with that. 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
2: 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Our top local story this hour: in 1976, more than 4,000 cyclists rode bicycles across the country to celebrate the 200th birthday of the country. Today, Bottetourt County unveiled a historic marker on Route 779 Catawba Road in remembrance of the bike centennial, which made its way through Bottetourt County as part of that bicentennial celebration. Executive Director Lindsay Krantz-Alley with the Bottetourt County Historical Society spoke at the dedication of the historic marker on Catawba Road this morning.
3: And then we also got grant funding through Virginia Tech and the Virginia Association of Museums to also put a bench there. So there's a bench and a marker right off Catawba Road here in Daleville. 50 years later, still an important piece of history and a draw to Bottetourt County.
2: Krantz-Alley also salutes local residents, the Lee family, that allowed the historic marker to be placed on their property and did much of the legwork to make it happen. This year, cyclists will travel throughout Virginia on Route 76, the Transamerica Bike Trail, heading to Yorktown by the 4th. Virginia's junior U.S. Senator questioning the circumstances behind the removal of a top general. Details from WFR's Clark Palmer.
4: The commander of U.S. Army Europe and Africa, Chris Donahue, was the latest military leader to be asked by Defense Secretary Pete Hegseth to step down and retire after spending a little over a year in the role. Virginia's junior U.S. Senator Tim Kaine tells CBS News he was caught off guard by the news and believes the situation could lead to changes.
5: We are working on the defense bill right now. We voted it out of the Senate Armed Services Committee. There's nothing in the bill at this point that would address this situation, but when we bring it up on the floor, I think by then we'll have some of our questions answered, and if we need to go farther to put some guardrails in place, you'll probably find bipartisan support to do that.
4: General Charles Q. Brown Jr., the former chair of the Joint Chiefs of Staff, and General Randy George, the Army's chief of staff, are among those either asked to leave or pushed out by Hegseth. Clark Palmer, WFIR News.
2: And a walk-off Carolina League win for the Salem Ridgehacks yesterday at home over Myrtle Beach before their road trip. Voice of the Ridgehacks, Braden Shank.
6: A walk to Justin Berry loaded the bases full before Giovanni Cuevas made a call to the bullpen to bring on Edward Melendez. He was facing Starlin Nunez, and he had a chance to walk it off. Lines this one into right field, down for a base hit. Starlin walks it off for the second time this season. The Ridgehacks win. The Ridgehacks win. The Ridgehacks win, baby.
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7: From WDBJ 7, I'm meteorologist Caroline Matheny on WFIR. We are staying humid and warm tonight with overnight low temperatures staying in the upper 60s and some lower 70s. Tomorrow we will see more sunshine and warmer temperatures with a high near 93 degrees.
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9: ABC News, I'm Mike Dubusky. Among the major decisions from the Supreme Court today, a ruling that allows a president to hire and fire officials at independent government agencies. ABC's Devin Dwyer says it marks a significant expansion of presidential power.
10: In effect, that has now limited the ability of Congress to create independent bipartisan agencies across our government. This will transform the federal government and eliminate a lot of those agencies that have both Republicans and Democrats on them. The agencies will still be there, of course, but now a president will be able to pack them with members he chooses because, as John Roberts said, they carry out executive functions.
9: President Trump is indicating a team will head to Doha, Qatar tomorrow for peace negotiations with Iran. However, Iranian state media reports there will be no negotiations between the U.S. and Iranian teams there. And much of the eastern half of the U.S. is bracing for triple-digit temperatures this week. This is ABC News.
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11: High drama in the second knockout match of the day. We are now in the 98th minute. 98th minute tied up between Germany and Paraguay. 1-1. And Randy, I want to make sure because I know that sometimes there are different formats, but when we're talking about this round of 32,
13: yes,
11: and when we get into exactly where we are right now, some extended time, 98th minute, and if they stay tied after this, what unfolds from here?
13: You go into an overtime.
11: An overtime. Is that 30 minutes?
13: Yeah, which will take 30 minutes. It'll be split into two 15-minute periods.
11: So if we finished extended time, extra time, if we finish still tied 1-1, then they'll give them a breather, and then we'll play a 30-minute overtime.
13: Correct. Divided into two 15-minute periods. So okay, I guess they get a break in the middle
11: now,
13: of
11: now
13: the...
11: Now, I want to make sure I'm not asking you a question that you don't know. Yes. Is this a sudden death overtime?
13: The way it reads, it is not.
11: Or you play all 30 minutes?
13: It looks like you play all 30 minutes. That's the way I'm reading it.
11: I get it.
13: Yeah.
11: I get it. So you're not showing it's sudden death.
13: Correct.
11: That whoever scores first in the overtime, it's over.
13: Correct.
11: Okay. So what happens... Let's say each scores a goal in the 30 minutes of overtime, and we're tied 2-2. Then we move to the penalty kicks.
13: You go to penalty kicks. Each team will get 5.
11: Okay, got it. Okay, got it. Yeah. So we are just about done with the extended time for Germany and Paraguay. And then, Randy, you're saying if we are tied here, we're going to that 30-minute overtime.
13: Correct.
11: And if we're still tied after the 30-minute overtime, then we'll settle it with penalty kicks.
13: Yes.
11: One way or the other, somebody's going home.
13: Somebody's going home tonight. And I've said it before, if Paraguay can beat Germany today, that's huge.
11: Oh, wow.
13: Because you're taking one of the top teams. Yeah, that's one of the top teams out of this tournament.
11: Yeah, that's a World Cup heavyweight, man. And I thought it might be the end of the line for Brazil.
13: Sure.
11: Earlier. Let me make sure we have everybody up to speed in case you're just getting off work. You're like, okay, Greg, give me some scores here. Haven't been tracking this. So knockout play began last night, Randy.
13: Okay.
11: This is the round of 32. Knockout play began last night. Is Canada knocked out South Africa?
13: Gotcha.
11: So Canada advances into the round of 16. South Africa goes home. Earlier today, Brazil... In the first of three knockout matches on this Monday, Brazil beats Japan, obviously eliminating Japan's run at the World Cup, 2-1. Brazil advances. The match that's going on right now, we are just about done with extended time, and we're tied up 1-1, 1-1, which means we are most likely headed to a 30-minute overtime.
13: Okay.
11: And if we remain tied, then we're going to penalty kicks. And then the third and final match of the day, 9 o'clock from Mexico, Netherlands and Morocco.
13: Okay.
11: Netherlands and Morocco coming up tonight from Mexico. And, of course, Team USA goes Wednesday night. Team USA Wednesday night, knockout action versus Bosnia.
13: Gotcha.
11: Coach Randy, closer to home. You know, it's cool when the Associated Press for what now, 10, 11 straight years?
13: Yeah.
11: Honors us and recognizes us as best sports in the state of Virginia.
13: Yes.
11: I mean, that's cool. And we all know that. Wait a minute.
13: Goal.
11: Let me hear it, Randy. Let me hear
13: goal!
11: It. Let's see if they give it to Germany. They just did. No way.
13: Wow.
11: Right at about a minute 102?
13: Yes.
11: Right at, is it going to stand? Looks like it is, doesn't it?
13: Looks like it is. We're going to check this. And again, like I said, if Paraguay could have found a way to beat Germany today, and it's not over yet.
11: Yeah, this is where it gets weird.
13: The clock is still ticking.
11: Yeah,
13: so.
11: There's still, there can't be much time left at all. A header.
13: Header into the corner. Header into the corner.
11: Boom.
13: Look at that.
11: And, I mean, just beats the goal.
13: It does, yeah. Right over his hand.
11: So we have one headed into the net for Germany, and Germany goes on top of Paraguay, and that could be the end of Paraguay's run here at the 2026 World Cup. We're at 102, minute 102.
13: Yeah.
11: And it looks like there cannot be much time left at all.
13: Not at all. And the clock is still ticking. It's at 102:57. Yeah.
11: Barring a miracle, Coach Randy, Germany is going to advance.
13: Look at that.
11: And Paraguay is,
13: They're reviewing it.
11: Yeah, I know.
13: Looks That's like what I'm saying.
11: I just
13: want
11: to make sure they count the goal. All right. Stand by, everybody.
13: Yep.
11: All right. Let's continue on. Randy, keep an eye on that, okay?
13: We'll do it.
11: But right now, it looks like Germany has gone on top 2-1. 2-1 in the knockout round against Paraguay. Okay, so I wanted to get this story out there. You know, we like being acknowledged, and it's very humbling and very appreciated, and we know the deal. It's all team driven around here at Greg Roberts Live. We got some really diverse and interesting people that contribute to this program, and we appreciate them very, very much. So Virginia Tech is recognizing its Hall of Fame class of 2026, just announced. You ready to do this, Randy?
13: I'm ready.
11: All right, so we're going to go alphabetically. This is the Hall of Fame, Sports Hall of Fame class for the Virginia Tech Hokies for the class of 2026. I consider this guy a good friend, Coach Jerry Chenet.
13: Yes.
11: And I mean to tell you, Randy, you talk about wearing different hats over the years and the decades in an athletic department.
13: Okay.
11: Coach Chenet has been the head coach of men's soccer.
13: Right.
11: For the Hokies. The head coach of women's soccer for the Hokies. The head coach of wrestling. The head coach of men's golf. And then toward the end of his career, he oversaw the facilities at Virginia Tech.
13: Sure.
11: He still remains the all-time winningest coach in wrestling and men's soccer.
13: Okay.
11: Think about that.
13: Look at that.
11: Go ahead, Coach Chenet.
13: Yeah.
11: And he's that's really cool for a really classy guy who has meant a lot to Virginia Tech athletics. So going in the Virginia Tech Hall of Fame class of 2026, Coach Jerry Chenet.
13: They just took the goal down.
11: Oh, no way.
13: The gentleman from Germany pulled the goalie down, and the goalie did not have...
11: Oh, you're exactly right. He knocked him down.
13: He did not have...
11: Interference.
13: Yes, the opportunity to make a play on the ball. Look at that. What in the world?
11: You said, hold on.
13: Hold on.
11: You said, yeah. Hold on. I'm not sure this goal is going to count.
13: Yeah.
11: So they pull it off the board.
13: They pull it off the board.
11: Oh, my. So Paraguay is still alive, Randy.
13: They're still there.
11: Oh, wow. Okay. We'll continue to, yeah, but I mean, there is no question whatsoever there's contact with the goalie, and apparently they have ruled that interference.
13: Sure.
11: Huh?
13: Yeah.
11: Wow. High drama, Coach.
13: High drama.
11: Good stuff, Randy. All right. So back to the Virginia Tech Hall of Fame class of 2026. Jerry Chenet, Chris Martin, a wrestler. He was at Virginia Tech in the late 90s. He graduated as Tech's leader in wins and winning percentage. Again, Chris Martin, wrestling. Going in for Virginia Tech softball, Kylie McGoldrick. Okay. She was with the Hokies from 2012 to 2015, and she is a three-time All-ACC member for Virginia Tech softball. Was a four-year starter at second base. They considered her the heartbeat of that team that went to the NCAA regionals each season throughout her time at Virginia Tech.
13: Look at that.
11: She played in 230 games and started all but one.
13: Wow.
11: I know. Pretty good stuff.
13: Yeah.
11: She was the MVP for Tech softball in 2015 and one of the all-time greats. Obviously, that's how you go into the Virginia Tech Sports Hall of Fame. Also going in, Randy, Yevgeny Olhovsky. Okay. And this guy was a pole vaulter. Oh, man, he finished runner-up, okay? Almost national champ. Imagine coming that close to being the national champion twice. He was runner-up twice for national champion in the pole vault for Virginia Tech. On the women's side, another pole vaulter.
13: Oh.
11: Martina Schulze.
13: Okay.
11: And she's going in, five-time ACC champion in the pole vault. She's going into the Virginia Tech Sports Hall of Fame. Then also, Randy, I want to mention, I'm going to get a little bit out of order here alphabetically.
13: Okay.
11: Merrell Tiernan is going in for women's soccer, and she was the all-time leader in goals and points.
13: Gotcha.
11: And she played soccer for the Hokies 2013 to 2016.
13: Okay.
11: Going in from the football side, Randy, the class of 2026, Virginia Tech Sports Hall of Fame, Logan Thomas.
13: Look at that.
11: Logan Thomas.
13: Yeah.
11: How about that? Logan Thomas played football for Frank Beamer down at Virginia Tech from 09 to 2013. We always called him the reluctant quarterback. He wanted to play H-back and tight end. He knew that was probably his best shot of sticking and staying in the NFL. Coach Beamer said, we really, really need you at quarterback.
13: Yeah.
11: Really need you. He did it, Randy.
13: Yes.
11: Thus, the reluctant quarterback. And not only did he play quarterback for Virginia Tech, he played it well. Okay?
13: Yeah.
11: He's Virginia Tech's all-time leader in total offense.
13: Okay.
11: The big 6'6 kid out of Brookville rewrote the record book in his four seasons for Frank Beamer and the Hokies. He still holds the records for consecutive starts by a quarterback, total offense over 10,000 yards, career passing touchdowns, 53, career passing yards over 9,000, and rushing touchdowns by a quarterback, 24.
13: Yeah.
11: In 2011, Logan Thomas started all 14 games, over 3,000 yards passing, 19 TDs, rushed for almost 500 yards, 11 TDs, led the Hokies to 11 wins and the ACC championship game in the Sugar Bowl. Dude was, and you know the other thing, Randy? Pretty durable.
13: Oh, yeah.
11: Really durable. Yeah. Now, that kind of got him when he got to the NFL with the Washington Command. Matter of fact, blowing that knee out ended his NFL career.
13: Did. Yeah.
11: But Logan Thomas started out in the NFL as a quarterback.
13: Okay.
11: With Arizona, but then he transitioned to kind of his natural position, tight end.
13: Right.
11: And had a really good year with the Washington Commanders in 2020. 72 catches for a tight end in 2020. And that was the most by any tight end in the NFC that year. Logan had stops with the Cardinals, the Bills, the Lions, and the Washington Commanders. Logan Thomas, Brookville High School. A member of the Virginia Tech Hall of Fame class of 2026.
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5: 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Hey, thanks so much for bringing us along. 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For Randy, I'm Roberts. 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
4: From ABC News, I'm Stephanie Officer. Today, the U.S. Supreme Court sided with President Trump and ruled the president can hire and fire people who they deem fit. Two independent government agencies like the FCC, FAA, and others. It stems from a case where FTC official Rebecca Slaughter was let go. But in a 6-3 decision, the conservative justices ruled the president could fire officials at these agencies because they're engaging in executive functions. ABC's Devin Dwyer.
5: Congress, since the 1930s, has created dozens of agencies, from the NTSB to the Federal Trade Commission, Federal Election Commission, Securities and Exchange Commission. They touch all aspects of American life. Setting regulations, doing enforcement of those regulations, and they are helmed by Republicans and Democrats in many cases. They were designed to be independent, protected from presidential interference. But what Chief Justice John Roberts said today in this opinion is that the president does have the power under the Constitution to stick his fingers in there and design those agencies as he wants.
4: Meanwhile, Trump today confirmed a team of negotiators is headed to Doha for talks with Iran, though Iranian state media reports there would be no such negotiations between the U.S. and Iran.
6: There'll be a meeting on that tomorrow in Doha, and they're going to Qatar. I think they've already left, or they're just about getting ready to leave. So we'll see how that goes, but we're doing very well on that front. But the meeting in Doha is going to be... Perhaps important, perhaps not. We're going to find out.
4: The president added the war with Iran is, quote, almost won militarily. Authorities have identified 28-year-old Irving Mauricio as the victim of a vicious crocodile attack in Puerto Vallarta, Mexico. Officials say he was staying at the Marriott when he was allegedly attacked and dragged out to sea Friday evening. You're listening to ABC News.
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4: Inside a South Carolina courtroom, we've learned new details regarding the retrial of Alex Murdaugh. ABC's Michelle Franzen.
8: For the first time since South Carolina's highest court overturned the double murder convictions of his son, Paul, and wife, Maggie, Alex Murdaugh back in court, appearing for a hearing on a retrial. Judge Deborah McCaslin setting a new trial date.
9: I'm thinking April the 5th.
8: Murdaugh appearing in court shackled and wearing an orange jumpsuit, his legal team requesting he be allowed unshackled and in plain clothes.
4: A Marine who went missing while at sea last week has been declared dead.
10: Lance Corporal Armando Ortiz Canseco was taking part in a training operation aboard the USS Anchorage off the coast of Southern California last week. The 21-year-old was reported missing from the amphibious transport dock ship last Thursday. There was a large-scale search and rescue effort, but he was not found. Now the U.S. Marines are declaring Canseco deceased and are releasing his identity. Canseco enlisted in the Marine Corps in 2023. Alex Stone, ABC News, Los Angeles.
4: In New York, friends and loved ones gathered to remember executive Clive Davis, including Bruce Springsteen, who was signed by Davis to Columbia Records back in 1972.
11: He guided the listening public towards so much powerful and inspiring music. And he not only loved music, Clive actually loved the people who made the music.
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13: Weather every 30 minutes on WFIR. Tonight has a slight chance of showers and thunderstorms, otherwise mostly cloudy, with a low around 69. Tuesday starts off mostly cloudy, then becoming sunny and hot, with a high near 92. Tuesday night stays mostly clear, with a low around 69, and sunny and hot for Wednesday, with a high near 99. Weather every 30 minutes on News Talk, WFIR 107.3 FM. 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

0: Stop.
1: Hey, so my question is, I was just wondering what some steps were that you and Sharon took when you were young and working hard, that your children did not resent you or your business once they were older.
0: Hmm.
2: I did resent him. No, I'm just kidding. I'm kidding.
0: Too late. Oh,
2: that's a good question, though. Are you, Erica, are you working a lot right now, you and your husband?
1: Yes. So I'm a stay-at-home mom, and my husband is working a lot right now, just trying to get us out of debt. We own two businesses, and they're both in the food industry. So there's a lot of
2: A lot of hours
1: at time. Yeah. Mm-hmm.
2: With that, how long have you guys been going at it at this pace? Has it been a while?
1: I would say yes, 3 to 4 years.
2: Okay. So yeah, so you guys are you're in the thick of it. You're feeling it.
1: Mm-hmm.
2: And you probably feel like a single mom a lot of the time.
1: Yeah. Yeah.
0: So how much debt do you have left? How much longer is this journey going to be?
1: Business debt, we are at 486, and then our personal house, we're at 470,000.
0: That's all there is?
1: Yes.
0: Okay, well, both of those are baby step six. Neither one of those require hours to be 80 hours a week. If you're 80 hour a week,

0: Because to get your business up and running, that's a different equation. What is it? You're not working 80 hours a week to pay off $400,000 in debt.
1: No, it's not so much a money standpoint for us as it's just finding good employees that can work.
0: Welcome to business.
1: For one, my husband. Yeah.
2: Yeah, and the food industry is brutal.
0: I was so dumb when I first started.
2: Nights and weekends, yeah, a lot of
0: it's,
2: them.
0: It's hard. I was so dumb when I first started the business. I thought if you hired people, they would work. But you have to hire people that are willing to work first and not just anybody. And that's the – so welcome to running your business. So the deal here is he gets away from these hours when he learns to run the business instead of the business running him.
1: Uh-huh.
0: Meaning that he's got to get above cooking and get above food production and get above waiting tables and get above general management and start to put some people in the seats that can actually do that. I'll send you a copy of my latest bestseller called Building a Business You Love. And he's at the treadmill stage, which is where everyone starts. You feel like you're on a treadmill. You feel like you're stuck. Run, run, run, run. But the way you get off the treadmill is hiring quality people that are delegatable, meaning they're humans that you can delegate to because you can train them, because they have two brain cells and they have character and they have work ethic. And there's not that many of them. They're hard to find. But you can find them.
1: Okay.
0: And you must find them. Otherwise, he will. What he's doing right now is not sustainable. You can't do that for 10 years.
1: Yes. Correct.
0: You run out of steam. Okay.
1: Yeah.
0: That wasn't your question, but that's the answer. Now, then back to the other thing is if we're solving for the day that dad is not working 80 hours, then we just talk to the kids about that.
1: Mm-hmm.
0: We own our own business. And for right now, until we get the people in and get them trained, I've got to be there. And we had that period of time here when I was opening this business.
1: Yeah.
2: How old are your kids, Erica?
1: We have a 2-year-old and another one on the way.
0: Well, they're not resenting anything.
2: You're exhausted.
0: You might be resenting something. They're not resenting anything. They just want their diaper changed.
1: Yeah, they're still young.
0: Yeah. This does not need to go on until they're 12.
2: Mm-mm.
0: Not because of the kids, but because the business won't work. Your husband will run out of steam. It's not sustainable.
1: Mm-hmm.
0: He's got to build the business out in such a way that by the time the kids are of age that they might actually resent it, that he's already home. That does solve your problem. But in general, to answer your question is, we communicate that this is a price to be paid on a temporary basis to win.
2: And for a 2-year-old, Erica, I mean, I would say when he's home, he's home. Like, he needs to put his phone down. He needs to play, engage with the 2-year-old, you know, and with you guys in your marriage. Like, I know during, and it's not at the length that it is for you over years and years and years, but I know even for busy work seasons, you're exhausted and your spouse almost gets your leftovers because you've just been giving all day. And so for

0: amazing mom, amazing mom, and just took care of stuff. You know what I mean? In that season when we were little. And then as we got to be more middle school, I mean, Dad, your job still required long hours and travel. And
1: I was gone periodically.
0: Book
1: but not
0: tours. Yeah. But there were periods of that.
1: A book tour.
0: But it would be...
1: I'm gone 30 days, not even home.
0: Yeah. But that's communicated at that age, right? And we were older with all of that. But I think that

0: level that's doable when you have this next baby, baby number two. And so to feel supported in that, I think is an important conversation.
1: Yeah. They're not, if he'll just turn on daddy a few minutes a day at this age, they're not going to be resentful. They're not going to have any memory of it.

quality individuals. And I've done that for 40 years, and I got 1,000 of them in this building, and I'm proud of every single one of them. I know that because if I wasn't proud of one of them, they wouldn't be in this building.

If you're planning a summer trip, you're probably spending a lot of time getting everything ready because responsible people prepare for things that matter. And travel has a way of reminding us life can change fast. That's why I recommend Mama Bear Legal Forms. See, a lot of people put off getting a will because they think it's expensive or they'll have to deal with lawyers. But without a will, your family's left trying to figure out who gets what and who takes care of your children instead of grieving. 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
4: Lawmakers said that Leon Black walked out of the interview after he refused to answer questions about alleged non-disclosure agreements and whether they were tied to Epstein. The committee issued subpoenas to force his testimony next month, and his lawyers called Friday's interview a, quote, planned political stunt. Black has denied wrongdoing and was expected to face questions about at least $158 million.

0: dollars that he paid Epstein in the years after his 2008 guilty plea. Peter Harlambous, ABC News.
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2: So, Rachel, you haven't heard this story yet, but the other day I had lunch with, about twice a year I get with one of my old high school buddies. There were three of us that ran around together, did everything together in high school. And when I went off to college...
3: You're probably glad there weren't phones with cameras during those days.
2: Thank God there is no record of the things that we did. Yes, that's true. Beyond belief. But anyway, one of the three passed away of cancer last year, and the other one I meet with and have a hamburger with at least twice a year. Mm-hmm. And he lives right here in the neighborhood, right here in the area, and hang out with him. And the other day I was down there having a hamburger with him, and I said, what have you been doing? He's single again. And I said, what have you been doing? He goes, I just went on six cruises in the last little while. He goes, I'm addicted to cruising. And I went, you got to go on the Ramsey cruise.
3: Is he coming?
2: He signed up.
3: Well, look,
2: he's going to go
3: there.
2: On the Ramsey cruise.
3: Look at there.
2: So there we go, which I'm going to have him sign an NDA. But gave him a good deal on the room, but we're going to have him sign an NDA because we can't have any exposure on the Ramsey cruise. But if you don't know what this is, if you're debt-free, the Live Like No One Else cruise is a high-end, very nice, this is not Walmart on the seas, this is the good cruise lines, if you know what I mean, wink, wink. And this is the best of the best, the Live Like No One Else cruise. Hang out with all of us, all the Ramsey personalities will be there, and other celebs of miscellaneous not to be mentioned yet. But we're going to do new sessions on there. Everybody's going to be speaking every night. We're the entertainment. We're doing all kinds of get-togethers and hang out with you guys. New sessions this year on building wealth, live episodes of our shows, the world's largest debt-free scream. We did it last time. We're going to do it again. And last year, it'll be 2 years between the two cruises. So we did it last March, year ago March. And this one will be next March. And it was really fun.
3: It was great. It was a great week. And
2: I was a little bit worried about being trapped on a ship with 3,000 Ramsey fans, right? That could be a long week for me. You know, that could have gone sideways. But honestly, I had a blast.
3: Yeah, it was great.
2: Sharon and I, we would just sit down and have dinner. We'd talk to people. It was just, we had the best time. We really did. It was a lot of fun. So you can secure your cabin. They're not quite sold out, getting close, with a $600 deposit, and join us and my high school buddy. And we'll all be there. And click the link in the show notes.
3: Redneck from Antioch on a cruise.
2: That's right.
3: That's what you need.
2: If you might be a redneck if you're cruising with so-and-so and Dave, right? No, I'm not going to throw the guy under the bus, but yeah, there we go. So click the link in the show notes. Go to RamseySolutions.com/events. Book your cabin. It will be next March. It will be sold out. You will be really FOMOing. Now, you do not come if you're in debt. This is only for baby step four and beyond. We're not hypocrites. We tell you when you're in baby step one through three, you're not going on vacation. This is a vacation. But if you've hit baby step four and beyond and you save up the money and you want to go on this night, this is Holland America. I mean, this is a good line. It's Caribbean cruise. It's going to be amazing. And but if you've saved up your money and you want to hang out with us for the week, it's an incredible week. You're going to learn a lot, too, because the sessions are incredible that we're teaching. So
3: that was the funniest part, is it really is a vacation. You get to go to all these islands. And so we have all these sessions booked out with things that, you know, we teach from stage and a couple of things. And I'm like, yeah, you know, the room might be like half full. I don't know. Most people, I'm sure, are out on the pool deck or at the island. I don't know. You just assume people are vacationing. Every session is
2: full. Full.
3: Packed. It's like
2: we had
3: the most...
2: a pastor do devotionals in the mornings and you couldn't get in.
3: Yeah. I mean, it was like everyone went to everything, which was so fun.
2: It was a lot of fun. All right. Samantha is in Toronto, Canada. Hi, Samantha. How are you?
4: Hi, good. Thank you. How are you guys?
2: Better than we deserve. What's up?
4: So my husband has been doing his dream business for almost 4 years now. And I just want to know, because he hasn't really brought in any income from it, how long is enough for me to support him in this over our...
2: Wait a minute. You have a business that you ran for 4 years that doesn't make money? That's not a dream business. That's a nightmare.
4: Yes. In my perspective, it hasn't.
2: No, in his perspective. I mean, it's a business. It's not a hobby. We're supposed to make money.
4: Yep.
2: So what kind of business?
4: He's doing a couple of sports training. He's part of the gym ownership. And they've just been putting lots of efforts. Even his partner's been doing some investments in it. But nothing yet. They have projections, but I'm tired of looking at projections of what could be. He's thinking of this business as our way out in the future, but it's hard to see in the future when right now, for years, we've been kind of struggling, right?
3: For sure. Are you working, Samantha?
4: Yes. So for the past, throughout the duration of our marriage, I've been the financial supporter, and I was okay doing that. But once we had our first son 3 years, 2.5 years ago,
3: and
4: I'm still working. Yes.
3: Yeah.
4: It put in a completely different perspective. And then I had to go work back right away. And we've had many conversations of why is the burden on me when, and then we come up with compromises, but it still feels like it's, and then we're having our second. And then now my worry is that we're back in a situation where we were with our first, and I'm still at work. We made some compromises of our living situations. We could keep our costs down. We're at my parents. So we're not really paying, for rent.
2: Okay. So here's what needs to happen. All right.
4: Mm-hmm.
2: He needs to sit down with his partners, and proper business acumen would dictate that we see a pattern of growth in the revenue and in the profits to get us to where we can eat out of this thing in a short period of time. So we need to see some directional move in the numbers that give us hope. He needs to do that, not you. And he doesn't need to do it for you. He needs to do it because it's good business. Okay.
4: Mm-hmm.
2: The byproduct is it's good for you because you get some hope too.
3: No, she's saying that they've been doing that.
2: I know. They've been doing projections, but projections that aren't hit. Okay? And so that's not – if we have a business unit at Ramsey that sets projections and they don't hit them, then we assess, okay, how much longer do we go with not hitting projections? And then we close it if it doesn't hit projections. If you don't have a reason to believe other than just I hope, I wish, but in business you need to see some things move. I need to see some trend lines in my sales. I need to see some.
3: Yeah, my fear is that they've been propping themselves up, thinking all these things.
2: They might, but
3: it's not been real.
2: But here's the difference.
4: Yes.
2: Here's the difference. You need to set a deadline. He needs to set a deadline.
3: Yeah, with you, Samantha.
2: And he needs to come back and say, all right, we're going to go until this date, and at this date, we're going to see some profit, and we're going to see some trend lines towards that date between now and then. What's killing you guys is this sense that there's no end to this.
3: And you got a second baby on the way.
2: Well, that's,
3: Does he not have any? I know, but he's the dude. A part of me is not. I mean, I don't want to offend your husband, Samantha, but I'm like, good God, go mulch lawns. Like, go do something to bring in income for your wife and your baby and your soon to be baby. Like, that's wild to me.
2: Yeah.
3: For 4 years, not making anything. Does he have any of that in him? Like, is he mad about it and he's angry and he wants to change this and that? Or is he just like, I love it. It's been great. I don't know. We'll see where it goes. We're hoping the next thing's going to hit.
4: So the compromise that we had, because he wants to work around his schedule with the gym, he has to be pretty flexible, is that he went back to school. And in here in Canada, the majority of the grants, like we don't even have to take a loan with our income.
2: Went back to school to do what?
4: He went back to school just to gain some grants so that we can just sustain us just a little bit. While
2: that's
4: I'm
2: not an income. The boy needs a job.
4: Yes.
2: Boy needs a job. He needs to, Rachel's right.
3: Yes.
2: He needs to go make some money. Yes. And they need to set a deadline by which this gym and this member, this dream is profitable. Otherwise, it's not going to stay open. I'm not going to.
3: And I would challenge them, be like, hey, we have 6 months or whatever you guys decide.
2: Yes.
3: And I want to see
2: 6 months comes to mind.
3: And I want to see two big changes in the business. Like, what are two drastically different things you're going to do to be?
2: If I own the gym, you're going to have to do something that makes me want to keep it open 6 more months, or I'm going to fire all of you and we're going to close the thing.
3: I'm sorry, Samantha.
2: I'm sorry.
3: That's tough.
2: But
3: that's
2: he needs to do that. And it's being exasperated by the fact that you are carrying a child.
3: And you're living with your parents.
2: I
3: mean, all of it. It's a lot. You have the right.
2: This needs to end.
3: Yes. To feel urgency, Samantha.
2: It needs an end date. If it's not profitable.
3: Yep.
2: Now.

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1: I'm Gene Marino with your WFIR News Extra. The $2 billion America the Beautiful Act is advancing in Congress, as U.S. Senator Mark Warner. He says it could help spruce up venues in the Commonwealth, noting how many communities depend on related tourist dollars.
2: This bill builds upon the Great American Outdoors Act we passed about 5 years ago, which put a record amount of money into upgrading our parks, national park lands, our monuments, and we have a ton in Virginia.
3: News. I'm Stephanie Officer. The Supreme Court is expected to hand down a decision this week regarding President Trump's attempt to cancel birthright citizenship. At an earlier press conference today, House Minority Leader Hakeem Jeffries called on the court to guarantee birthright citizenship as a constitutional right.
4: There's been no doubt about the constitutionality and ironclad nature of the birthright citizenship clause to the United States Constitution, and that should be affirmed.
3: Scorching heat expected to move across the Midwest and Northeast this week. ABC's Alex Stone.
5: Numerous wildfires are burning in several western states, fueled by widespread drought and wind. There are now states of emergency declared in Colorado and Utah.
6: Several towns, including Beaver City in southwestern Utah, are now canceling their 4th of July fireworks shows because of the ongoing wildfires. They're calling on people to instead show support for the hardworking firefighters.
3: This is ABC News.
7: 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Tonight has a slight chance of showers and thunderstorms, otherwise mostly cloudy, with a low around 69. Tuesday starts off mostly cloudy, then becoming sunny and hot, with a high near 92. Tuesday night stays mostly clear, with a low around 69, and sunny and hot for Wednesday, with a high near 99. Weather every 30 minutes on News Talk, WFIR 107.3 FM. 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
4: The land of the free, the home of the brave, the best representation of the free enterprise system in the history of mankind. It's called America. And already two times this hour, the side hustle and the small business has risen to the point that they give us a question or two this hour. So a couple of things to remember if you're starting a side business or you started a business, got a side hustle that's growing into a business. Here's some book recommendations for you. You ready? Write these down. The premier book in the last 30 years probably that most of us love, and we love the man too, is our friend Jim Collins wrote the book Good to Great. You need to read that book. You need to pick up the book by Michael Gerber. It's called The E-Myth, Entrepreneurial Myth, E-Myth. And in that book, my friend Michael says that you will either learn to work on your business or you will forever work in your business, which you just own your job then. But if you learn to work on it, then you can take a vacation and it keeps running while you're not there. That's the proper growth of business, and that applies to both of our calls this hour. Our latest book, Build a Business You Love, is wonderful in this regard. It'll help you with laying these things out and help you recognize the stages of business as you go along. And my friend Dr. Henry Cloud, who wrote the book Boundaries, also wrote a fabulous book called Necessary Endings. And everyone should pick that book up, because how do you know when to end something? A relationship, a marriage, a career, a job, a business unit, employment of a team member needs to end. Or I don't want to work for this toxic boss anymore, needs to end. How do you know? Well, there's actual steps that you should go through in a decision-making framework, and Henry walks you through it. One of the core thing thesis in that is, if you lose hope that it's going to get better. So a horrible example would be you're married to an alcoholic, and fourth time through rehab, and now they fell off the wagon again. Well, I lose hope that that one's going to get better, and this marriage has come to an end. That's an example. But if you think it's going to get better, then, you know, not real reasons, pattern indicators, not wishes, not words, but actual behaviors and things happening in the revenue, if it's business, whatever it is. Give me a reason to have hope, and then we'll continue. Necessary Endings by Henry Cloud. That's the fourth book. So some good books to help you guys along. And those are where I get some of the thoughts, where Ramsey Personalities get some of the thoughts we throw at you on side hustles, businesses, small businesses, our entree leadership materials. We coach about 10,000 small businesses if you're interested in that. You can find all of that at RamseySolutions.com. All right, Gene's in Montgomery, Alabama. Hi, Gene. How are you?
5: How you doing today, Dave?
4: Better than I deserve. What's up?
5: First of all, I just want to say thank you guys for all the work you guys have done. I've been just started following you guys about a month ago, and I've got my $1,000 saved. I'm on baby step two.
4: Great.
5: And I've listed all of my debts.
4: Great.
5: Thank you guys. Seriously. Back in 2024, I messed up my taxes. And I'm 1099. I'm a truck driver. Mm-hmm. And that year, I just filed my taxes and I owe them. And it's a $21,000 balance that I owe them. But I just started the debt snowball, and I listed all my debts from largest to smallest. And I I'm struggling to attack this $21,000, and I've been doing all the other ones. I've paid off so far. I've paid off 3 credit cards so far, and I like this momentum. But listening to the show the other day, you told one of the other callers to attack the IRS first. But it's just I'm staring at that mountain, and I don't know if you guys could kind of give me some direction, or should I just continue going from smallest to largest?
4: Okay. How much debt total?
5: The total debt that I have left over right now is $80,356.
4: And $21,000 of it is the IRS. And what's the rest of it?
5: The rest of it, $41,000 is the student loans, $10,000 is on my wife's car, and then I got $5,000 on my daughter's car, and I think, where's the other one? And I got $8,000 left on one more credit card.
4: Okay, and so you're going to be to the pretty quick. How much have you paid off so far, and in what period of time?
5: So I've been following you guys for the last 3 months, and in the last 3 months, I paid off $33,056.
6: Good for you, Gene.
4: 3 months?
5: Yeah, I'm a truck driver.
4: Are you going to be able to maintain that pace?
5: I hope so. In the name of Jesus, I really do, Dave, to be honest with you. My wife is mad at me. I want to be honest with you.
4: Because you're going so hard?
5: Yeah, well, because I'm gone, because I'm on the road, and I haven't been home in like 2 or 3 weeks, and she's on board with me on this vision and goal, and she sees what I'm trying to do, but she does want me to come home.
4: Yeah, I don't blame her. That makes sense. You're going to have to pace it out so you can make it, but that's a great start.
6: Mm-hmm.
4: So if you were to maintain that pace or even close to it, you will be through the IRS and the other smaller debts very, very quickly. Agreed?
5: Absolutely, yes, sir.
4: So this is only a question. This is only a question of is it going to be 2 months, or is it going to be 1 month, or is it going to be 3 months, or is it going to be 1 month? That's the only real question, right?
6: We did 10,000.
5: Yeah,
6: he did 10,000.
4: Got 10 and 8 and
6: five.
4: And
6: two. So it'll be four to five months.
4: Yeah,
6: yeah.
4: Or you can do it now. Either one. So the only question is just that. So the trade off. Between the momentum that you're feeling, which is very positive, and I don't blame you for wanting to maintain that, is that the stupid IRS has unlimited power. They can just decide to screw up your life. They don't have to go to court. They can just start garnishing things. They can start keeping tax returns. They can take your money out of your bank account. They don't have to go to court. Everybody else has to sue you, win the lawsuit, and then go to court. So they've got unlimited power, which is scary as crud, because they're also not real smart most of the time. So dumb and powerful is not a good mix. And that's what you're dealing with most of the time. Not always, but most of the time. And, I get audited by these people like it's their hobby.
6: It may be too much work to do it, Gene. But also, we always say if there is a larger amount owed, you could go down to your credit union and get a personal loan for $21,000, pay off the IRS and put the $21,000 back in your debt snowball so that you pay off your daughter's car, credit card, your wife's car, right? And then you deal with that personal loan of $21,000 to the credit union versus the IRS. Could do that.
4: The second reason we move them to the front of the line is that they are not bankruptable. The third reason, you're not going to bankrupt anyway. The third reason we move them to the front of the line is that the interest rate and the penalty is very, very, very high. So all of those reasons cause us to interrupt the debt snowball. The only time, by the way, that we interrupt the debt snowball and move it to the front. But I don't care. It's not the end of the world. That's the reasons we move it. If you understand those things and you want to leave it there, or you want to go get that credit union loan and then you knock it out in 4 months instead of this month, that's okay with me. But you're taking some extra risk when you do that. And, when I'm coaching people that are struggling and they got they got Chase MasterCard suing them, they got Citibank suing them, and they got Lexus Motor Credit suing them on a repo, and they got the IRS, I'll take all of those other three versus the IRS every time and what they can do to you.
6: Mm-hmm.
4: The other ones are, and what they will do to you. So But I don't think any of them are suing you. I don't think that's where you are. You're under control. You're knocking this out. You've got momentum. So I'm not scared for you now. But this comes from years of coaching people that really, really were struggling in behind the eight ball. And I just always want to get the IRS out as fast as I can. But listen, dude, you need to set a date. If they're not gone by September 1, you got to move them back up. You got to move them to the front. So set yourself a deadline. I'm going to knock them out by this date, or I'm going to move them to the front of the line.
6: Yep.
4: One of the two, and then knock them out, and then go back to your debt snowball.
6: Yeah, and I appreciate your enthusiasm. I mean, that's incredible. 10,000, 30,000 in 3 months.
4: Yeah, that's boom.
6: Unbelievable. Well, and maybe your wife, and you say, for 3 more months, I'm going to do this pace, and then you're going to dial it back a little bit, because you guys got some.
4: You know, we ought to have his wife. We ought to have his wife talk to the gym owner's wife.
6: Sure, be like, what? My husband's working.
4: I wish my husband was gone working and making money.
6: She would want someone like Gene.
4: I wish he would leave and go make some money.
6: My gosh. Gene, well done.

0: You know, one of the first things I discovered working in the financial world is how absolutely devastating it is when the breadwinner of a family dies. Grieving families are suddenly left behind, scrambling to pay bills and trying to make ends meet. 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
2: 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More than 1,700 are dead after a pair of powerful earthquakes rocked Venezuela's Caribbean coast. 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
3: 130 Marines arrived in the hardest-hit city of La Guaira. Their goal is to open the port so badly needed supplies can reach those who need it.
2: That's Fox's Nate Foy. California man charged with sending a fake ransom note in the Nancy Guthrie case, expected to plead guilty.
4: Sources tell Fox Derek Anthony Colella is expected to change his not guilty plea to guilty Thursday on a federal charge of transmitting a demand for ransom with intent to abuse, threaten, or harass. The 42-year-old of Hawthorne, California, is accused of sending text messages and calling the family of Nancy Guthrie demanding Bitcoin.
2: That's Fox's Kristen Goodwin. 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
0: Stacy's in Indianapolis. Hi, Stacy. How are you?
10: Hi, Dave. How are you?
0: Great. What's up?
10: Well, my daughter is 29. She's married. She's a nurse, just works part-time because I have a 2.5-year-old granddaughter. Her husband makes $57 an hour. I'm disabled, divorced, and I used to work in insurance. So I know you don't like this, but I bought whole life insurance. I want to cash in her whole life policy that I've had for 29 years. And just so you know, they each have their own life insurance policies outside of their work. She feels entitled to have that cash value. She thinks it is hers. I disagree. I think the money's mine. I could use the money. What do you think?
0: Well, you're the owner of the policy, and you paid every dollar for the policy, correct?
10: Yes. I've been paying $26 a month for 29 years.
0: And how much is the cash value when you cash it out?
10: $6,800.
0: Good God, you totally got screwed. Oh, my God.
10: Yes. Oh, my God. Like I said, I worked in my career was in insurance before I had to go on disability 15 yeah. years ago.
0: Okay, so how many kids do you have that have these policies?
10: Two.
0: All right, so we're cashing them both in, right?
10: Well, at the moment, I'm cashing the other one in because, long story short, my other daughter, I'm just not sure where her life's taking her, so I'm just kind of holding on right now.
0: I don't care. How old is your other daughter?
10: She's 4 years older, so should I just go ahead and cash that one in?
0: Yeah, too? You better cash them both in. They both suck beyond belief. You've gotten screwed. Don't keep them. And it's not
10: okay,
0: your obligation to take care
10: then.
0: Of the one that has her act together or the one that doesn't have her act together. These are 31-year-old grown women. And
10: yes,
0: you paid
10: are.
0: For this policy. It is not their money.
10: Okay.
0: In neither case are you to take care
10: opinion.
0: Of them.
10: Well, thank you. I just wanted to kind of have somebody else tell me that. Because
0: yeah, that's,
10: I don't
0: not
10: see
0: only,
10: him.
0: That's not only moral. That's also what the law says. They're not the owner of the asset. You are.
10: Okay.
0: You own it.
10: I
0: that's why they call you the owner.
10: Yeah, I should.
11: What age did you open up the policy for your daughter?
0: 1 year old. She had 29.
11: She was one.
0: 29.
11: Okay, and you did $26
0: a month.
11: A month. Okay. I was just gonna say.
10: Yes.
11: So you should have, if you just had that in an S&P, just for and people for listening, it should be $58,000. Is what you?
10: Yeah.
11: Is what
0: if
10: I
0: you
10: know.
0: Put it in a real investment instead yeah. of a rip-off whole life policy. Instead of $6,800, you'd have $60,000.
11: And it says she would have put in $8,736. So she put in more than what the investment
0: that's, yeah.
11: made. Yeah.
0: Yeah, mm-hmm. Had a negative rate of return. This is why you
11: so
0: don't buy
11: bad.
0: Whole life insurance and why you don't buy it on your kids for sure.
11: So bad.
0: So, yeah. So bad. Whole life sucks.
11: Mm.
0: Have we been unclear about that on this show? I
11: don't that is so. A good question, though, that her daughter assumed it's hers because her name mm-hmm. was attached to the account.
0: You know, probably, I put Stacy's gone, but probably what has happened is that Stacy has told these kids their whole lives that she's invested this money for them.
11: For sure.
0: And, that's my policy. You made an investment for me. Thank you.
11: Mm-hmm.
0: And you got this money because I've set this money aside for you.
11: In my name.
0: Yeah, it's in my name, but it's for you. And that's probably what she said all along.
11: Yeah.
0: And so now they're going, yeah, but you told me, Mom, it was mine.
11: I know. I yeah. That would make sense.
0: That's probably
11: there could have been some miscommunication.
0: Probably not some entitled brat. She probably just messaged it wrong.
11: Mm-hmm.
0: But you know, but technically speaking, you own the money. And by the way, you laid the whole thing out on how she makes money, her husband makes $57, and you're disabled and all that. None of that matters to the discussion. It's either her money or your money, regardless of who is deserving
11: mm-hmm.
0: or who's hurting. Or who is more healthy financially. Like the other daughter, I'm not sure she's going to turn out yet. Well, she's 34. I think we're pretty sure, you know? And so, second, she's going to have an encore to get this straightened out.
11: She could. 34 is young.
0: I know, but you can have an encore at 34. Yeah, and you need one, apparently, if your mom still don't know if you're going to make
11: it. Yeah, so the victim language in it
0: exactly doesn't matter
11: taints a little maybe the attitude that the daughter's having too. I don't know, but yeah just some thoughts, Stacey. But yeah, the it was your money, you put it in under your
0: it's
11: name
0: technically
11: too, so.
0: Your money, but you know I might take back my answer. If you promised her this money her whole life, then probably you ought to just keep your promise and give it to her. Morally, legally, it's your money, except that if you said this is your money, this is your money, this is your money. You know, if I had a mutual fund I opened up for you
11: mm-hmm.
0: and I said, this is your college fund, we're going to use it for college, and it's your money, we're saving for your college, which I did, by the way. It was mm-hmm. a Uniform Transfer to Minors Act, and UTMA was in your name. And then you went to college. We ended up paying for college out of our pocket. And then when y'all graduated, we gave you your UTMA
11: mm-hmm.
0: to start your life off as an adult. And so, but that was in my name. It was my
11: sure.
0: money.
11: Yep.
0: But I had allocated that emotionally and relationally.
11: And we
0: to
11: didn't
0: you.
11: Know it though.
0: We, yeah, you
11: I,
0: did.
11: I, well, I thought
0: you knew
11: that,
0: you had a college fund.
11: I thought you were paying for college, so there was
0: yeah.
11: a little bit of it. And
0: thought
11: I got
0: I was
11: married
0: using it for college.
11: Yes.
0: Yeah.
11: Yeah.
0: That's true.
11: Yeah.
0: But so
11: how it's communicated is important too. Yeah. Of expectations.
0: Did you make a promise?
11: Yes. So
0: did you promise your kid this was their money?
11: And if, that
0: and
11: was
0: if you
11: the,
0: did, you ought to keep that promise.
11: Yeah, and that's the expectation. So she would be disappointed. If,
0: so I would take my answer back if that's the case, Stacey. So.
11: But if not, it's yours.
0: And, you know, who is making money, who's not relevant to the discussion.
11: Mm-hmm.
0: Jocelyn's in Houston. Hi, Jocelyn. How are you?
12: I'm good. How are y'all?
0: Better than we deserve. What's up?
12: So basically, I have two 401ks that's like has $2,600 in them. I have about $7,000 in credit card debt that I kind of just racked up being financially irresponsible. But I want to know if I should take those out to just kind of put towards that debt. I'm on baby step one and like just trying to get my life together. I'm 26. I live rent free right now.
0: What do you make?
12: Yeah, just about $3,000 a month.
0: Okay. I'd pick up my hours and attack the credit card debt and leave this alone, and I'd roll it to a 401k. It doesn't matter much. It doesn't matter. I mean, and I'd roll it to an IRA. I'm sorry. It doesn't matter much mathematically because it's such a small amount, but percentage wise, it's suicidal. Here's why. Okay. You cash out the 401ks, you get a 10% penalty plus your tax rate. Let's call you in the 20% tax bracket for the fun of it. Don't think you are, but you might be. That means that 10% plus 20% taxes, that's 30%. That's like borrowing money at 30% interest to pay off your credit card. So they're going to take almost half the money.
12: Okay.
0: If you take it out instead of rolling it to an IRA. Mm-hmm. So I think As a matter of starting to make good, wise financial decisions, more than just the math, I would go ahead and roll it to an IRA and force myself to pay off the credit cards with hard work.
11: Yep. And just keep it in there and don't touch it and let it grow. And at retirement, maybe 100, 200K in there. I don't know what it'll grow to, but that'll at least be a little bit of a safety net too for retirement, which is great.
0: Yeah. And you just add to it as you go along. I've had some IRAs that were so small at different times, and I move them around, put them all together later, put them in a pile, and it has ended up turning into some serious money over time. But the big thing here is I just want your brain to get used to not looking for shortcuts at high cost. And this is a shortcut at a high cost, even though it's $2,600, so you're probably going to lose $1,000 of that in taxes and penalties. And so you're still going to get out $1,600, and $1,000 does not change your life one way or the other. It's not the dumbest thing you've ever done by any stretch or will ever do. So it's really not that much money, but if you add a zero to it, it starts to be $10,000. If you add two zeros to it, it'd be $100,000.
11: Yeah, and what changes your life in this, Jocelyn, is your income going up.
0: Mm-hmm.
11: Making $3,000 a month, I would look to see where can I get an extra $1,000? $2,000. What does that look like from a income perspective? Because that's going to get you through the $7,000 in debt so much faster, and then your emergency fund and beyond. So it's kind of your, that's your ticket out, not the old 401k.

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4: From ABC News, I'm Stephanie Officer. As Kentuckians begin the recovery and rebuilding process after this weekend's devastating floods, Governor Andy Beshear posted a video today warning of dangerously high temperatures expected this week.
5: The good news is the rain moved out yesterday afternoon and a lot of the waters are receding. The bad news is there was so much rain in some areas like Cumberland County, Hart County, and others that some roads are still underwater or there is swift moving water that can be dangerous.
4: Meanwhile, that same scorching heat is expected to move across the Midwest and Northeast as wildfires burn across at least six states. ABC's Alex Stone.
6: Millions of Americans are bracing for dangerous heat with the 4th of July weekend approaching. In Colorado, three federal wildland firefighters killed while battling the Knowles fire are now being identified. 38-year-old Emily Barker, 27-year-old Nick Hutcherson, and 27-year-old Sydney Watson were all assigned to a helitack crew near the Utah border when they were overcome by fire. Numerous wildfires are burning in several western states, fueled by widespread drought and wind. There are now states of emergency declared in Colorado and Utah.
4: Tens of thousands are still missing in Venezuela after those twin earthquakes hit the capital, Caracas, last week. Nearly 1,500 people have died, more than 3,000 hurt. But rescuers are finding survivors, including an 18-day-old baby and the child's mother. Katie Sussman is with the Latin American branch at the International Rescue Committee and tells ABC News these earthquakes were unprecedented.
7: We're seeing huge water shortages. Seven of the states within Venezuela are without water now, which means that the survivors that are coming out of that rubble are facing greater challenges and really just being able to have their basic needs met, which is what IRC and other humanitarian organizations are really focused on right now.
4: You're listening to ABC News.
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4: In New York City, the star-studded funeral for iconic music executive Clive Davis took place today. Musician Bruce Springsteen spoke, recounting being signed by Davis back in 1972, and says Davis remained a steadfast support ever since.
13: As recently as a few months ago, Clive attended my Land of Hope and Dreams tour in Newark. He's 94 years old. He's standing up for a 3-hour show.
4: Former NBA players Malik Beasley and Ed Davis are among those facing federal charges connected to an illegal gambling operation to throw certain outcomes in games in an effort to rake in money through online betting sites. More from ABC's Peter Haralambos.
14: Prosecutors allege that these men basically took a professional sports league and turned it into a criminal gambling operation. Specifically, Beasley and Davis got to know each other when they were playing for the Timberwolves.